0: Wind of Change, Scorpions on Steve Gorman Rock. Steve, speaking of wind, do you fart in front of your wife?
1: Yes, and next to her and behind her as well.
0: What? Do you like prep her and like let her know ahead of time, or is it just like just out of nowhere dive bomb?
1: Sometimes they come in out of nowhere, sure. And sometimes I'll say, I'm going to get up and leave the room now because I can be a gentleman. And then sometimes, I just think to myself, let's see if I can get a reaction.
0: You're one of those. Those are the worst. Like, just not even saying anything, silent but deadly. But here's the thing, Steve. I feel like a man doesn't truly feel safe and love a woman until he can fart in her presence. Is that true?
1: If that's the bar of entry to love, then I've loved every woman I've ever known, because I've never thought twice about holding back.
0: You are a regular day Casanova.
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0: Not only does he know rock music, he knows sports too. It's time for Steve Gorman Sports.
1: Steve Gorman Sports. It's about that time of year when I start paying attention to baseball. Usually get past the All-Star game, and then I really dive in. All I've heard about the Boston Red Sox this whole season is what a disappointment they are, how their fans can't wait for this season to be done. Chants of sell the team ringing throughout Fenway. So imagine my surprise to look at the headlines this morning and see that Boston won 14 straight games after beating the Orioles last night. It's the second longest streak in team history. Ted Williams led the Sox to 15 straight about 80 years ago. And now the Red Sox can tie that record with a win tonight. They beat the Orioles, who had won 7 straight. This was the second in Major League history in which two teams had winning streaks of at least 7 games. It's amazing. The last time that happened was 1884. Every now and again, something happens in baseball for the first time or the second time. And any time that happens, it's worth saying, okay, got to pay attention there. Now, in case you're wondering just how bad were the Red Sox, with a 14-game win streak, they're still 6 games out of first. So it's not all rainbows and unicorns in Boston. At least not yet. 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
10: 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This is Steve Gorman Rocks.

Floyd, Us and Them. On Steve Gorman Rocks, there were some Pink Floyd people in the 70s probably thinking it's either Us or Them for biggest band of the 70s. Who was the other biggest band? Well, that would be Them, Led Zeppelin. Here's Hey, Hey, What Can I Do? Carolina's Rock Station, Rock 103.

Led Zeppelin, Hey Hey, What Can I Do on Steve Gorman Rocks. A band so great that that song never even made an album. It was a B-side to the single for the Immigrant Song from Led Zeppelin 3. It's a very enduring tune. It's like every generation of Led Zeppelin fans discovers Hey Hey, What Can I Do and says, well, wait a minute, what's wrong with this song? How did this not make an album? All the great bands have songs that never quite make the cut in the moment. And later you realize, God, they just had an embarrassment of riches. ZZ Top in 1979 released The Guayo, and featured on that album is this all-time classic, Cheap Sunglasses. Carolina's Rock Station, Rock 103.

0: 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Here's your host, Steve Gorman.
1: It is July the 21st, April. How about we look back? What do you say? A little music history.
2: Let's go in the time machine. We're going back.
1: On this day in 1994, for the first time ever in the United States of America, a band from Manchester, England called Oasis played a gig.
2: Come on, that was a big lead up. Everyone knows Oasis.
1: But not in 1994. They were just another bunch of scruffy, scrappy, unwashed heathens from England who came to our shores to try to rock us all.
2: I love your early description of them. They'd all be so sad to hear it, though.
1: April, on this day in 1987, Appetite for Destruction was released. An album by a band nobody outside of Los Angeles ever heard about or cared about. And think about that. It's July 21st, 1987. Wow. The album was released, and the general response from the world is, whatever, another band from L.A.
2: Dang.
1: And then a year later, when Paradise City took off on MTV, it exploded. And nothing's really ever been the same since. A true moment that changed rock music. 30 million records sold worldwide later. Still one of the biggest selling debuts of all time.
2: And a bit of credit to MTV.
1: A whole lot of credit to MTV. They were like, hey, that band where those guys all have weird nicknames, let's play them 67 times a day.
0: 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Here's the deal. 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
19: Now, back to Steve Gorman Rocks.

The Guess Who with American Woman on Steve Gorman Rock. So if you say Canadian rock band, the first thing I think of is Rush. I think they're the biggest rock band in Canadian history, certainly. And then sometimes I think about the Tragically Hip, or I think about Bachman Turner Overdrive. But really, I think all roads lead back to The Guess Who, the first Canadian band to really, really make their mark on worldwide charts. Starting in Winnipeg in 1958. Think about that. I mean, those guys were playing together during the days of Elvis and Little Richard and Jerry Lee Lewis. Incredible. Their greatest success started with American Woman in 1969 and carried them through the next few years. These Eyes, Laughing, No Sugar Tonight. I mean, there's a bunch of songs we all know and have known forever. I think Rush was the bigger band, but the Guess Who? Certainly the first and longest lasting of all the Canadian bands. 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

0: For those about to rock, we salute you. AC/DC on Steve Gorman Rock. Steve, I got to ask you, because there's this new message thread going around about your old band, the Black Crowes, and just kind of people being upset when they meet them because they weren't as friendly. And it's kind of like, don't meet your heroes kind of thing. You know, I guess one of them, there was an older guy that wanted to hang out and say hi. And the guys were like, oh, we don't like to hang out with old people. They told the waitress, like, don't let any old people come over and hang out with us. And I mean, like, what is your take on this?
1: Okay, well, I can't imagine anybody saying, like, keep old people away from us. That's very not in the character of anybody from the Black Crowes to specify old people. Here's what I do know. You don't see a lot of that stuff written about me because I was generally pretty accommodating and friendly. But at the same time, I'm the drummer. If you're the singer, just for example, in a band, people want to see you because they want you to understand how much they understand you more than any other fan. They've listened to those lyrics. They're like, if I have a minute, I'm going to explain to them and we're going to have a cosmic connection because I've listened to this song a thousand times and they wrote it for me. They go in there with such an expectation and with such a desire for a real connection.
0: Right.
1: And when you're the singer in a band and you're just on tour, it's just Thursday and you're just trying to find a cup of coffee and you're not thinking about that. It can be really hard to keep up a smile and be friendly to every single person. If anybody in the Black Crowes was super rude to somebody, I don't think there's ever a reason to be rude.
0: Right.
1: But at the same time, a lot of that is being projected on them from the person's expectations not being met. And that's not fair to the person you're talking to.
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0: Stevie Nicks with Stop Dragging My Heart Around, a song that appears on her first solo album, Belladonna. Stevie went into the studio after Tom Petty and the Heartbreakers had already recorded the song. It was originally just going to be a Tom song, but then she added her vocal. They worked it out so that it sounds like a really great duet. And then next thing you know, she puts it on her solo record, releases it as her first single, and success followed immediately on the heels of that release. Stevie was talking to Tom Petty's wife around that time and asked them, how old were you when you met? And Tom's wife said, we were the age of 17. She said the words age of 17. And because of her southern accent, Stevie thought she said edge of 17. That prompted a bit of a song in itself as well. Nothing like hanging out with Tom Petty and just having hit after hit after hit. You didn't even have to be in the Heartbreakers. Just spend enough time with Tom and the hits are going to find you. 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
9: 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This is Steve Gorman Rocks.

Whitesnake, Here I Go Again on Steve Gorman Rocks. Paul McCartney left the Beatles at the end of 1969. Well, the Beatles left the Beatles, really. And he found himself in the abyss, wondering what on earth to do next. If you can see the documentary on Amazon called Man on the Run, it is worth your time. The one thing he didn't lose sight of is how to write a great song from his debut solo album, McCartney. This is Maybe I'm Amazed. Carolina's Rock Station, Rock 103.

Paul McCartney, Maybe I'm Amazed on Steve Gorman Rocks. I mentioned the documentary Man on the Run. McCartney was adrift emotionally when the Beatles broke up. I mean, all he ever wanted to be was in the Beatles, which, trust me, I can understand that. All I ever wanted to be was in the Beatles, too. The band Pearl Jam is now looking at 35, 36 years and counting. And a guitarist, Stone Gossard, turned 60 yesterday. And bassist Jeff Ament posted a happy birthday message on Instagram and said, Stone and I have been in a band together for 42 years. 42 years since they were 18. That is good stuff right there. Here's Pearl Jam with Alive. Carolina's Rock Station, Rock 103.

0: Pearl Jam with the song Alive from 10 on Steve Gorman Rocks. Eddie Vedder joined Pearl Jam essentially by auditioning via cassette tape. Eddie Vedder was living in San Diego, and he got a tape in the mail from two guys in Seattle saying, "Hey man, so-and-so gave us your information. Here's some demos we wrote. Do you think you might want to sing over this? Send it back, and maybe we can put something together." I mean, that's how it used to happen in the old days. There was no FaceTime. There wasn't even a phone call. It was, here's a cassette tape. Record yourself singing over these songs. Let's see what we got. And one of the first songs he sang was the song you just heard, Alive. Eddie wrote lyrics down, lyrics about a boy discovering that the guy he thought was his dad wasn't his dad. It was a autobiographical account. He sent that tape back in the mail to Seattle. It was listened to once, and a phone call was made saying, "Want to fly to Seattle and start a band?" And the rest was history.
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23: 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We're giving out Steve's number so you can do just that. 844-446-7626. 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

0: Queen was Somebody to Love on Steve Gorman Rocks. 3 years ago today, in 2023, the movie Barbie was released. Margot Robbie was Barbie. Ryan Gosling was Ken. Billie Eilish had the hit song, What Was I Made For? And man, did that movie blow people's minds. It was hilarious. I saw it in the theater. I've seen it once since, and I absolutely loved it. I already mentioned that 39 years ago today, 1987, Guns N' Roses released Appetite for Destruction, an album of which there's no way to overstate the significance. Huge, huge, huge moment in rock history. And then finally, on this day in 1873, 153 years ago, Jesse James robbed his first train, the Rock Island Express. $6,000 was reported to have been stolen. It was more like $60,000. The train company did not want the public to know they carried that much money. $60,000. Back then, that's like walking out of that train with $1.6 million today. Nice day at the office, Jesse.
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0: Kansas Carry On Wayward Son on Steve Gorman Rocks. We got Steve Gorman Sports coming up in just a few minutes. And also...
1: No, it's Steve Gorman Sports.
0: Sports. You've got to say it just right.
1: Thank you.
0: See, it's... I know. I'm sorry. You're right. I let me correct myself. Hey, we've got Steve Gorman Sports coming up in just a few minutes, April.
1: Thank you.
0: As well as the first song on the first side of the first record I ever played on was also the first track we recorded. The first time our producer went, hey, I don't think you guys suck so bad after all. And this is that song, Twice as Hard.
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2: Steve Gorman Sports, it's about that time of year when I start paying attention to baseball. Usually get past the All-Star game, and then I really dive in. All I've heard about the Boston Red Sox this whole season is what a disappointment they are, how their fans can't wait for this season to be done. Chants of sell the team ringing throughout Fenway. So imagine my surprise to look at the headlines this morning and see that Boston won 14 straight games after beating the Orioles last night. It's the second longest streak in team history. Ted Williams led the Sox to 15 straight about 80 years ago. And now the Red Sox can tie that record with a win tonight. They beat the Orioles, who had won 7 straight. This was the second in Major League history in which two teams had winning streaks of at least 7 games. It's amazing. The last time that happened was 1884. Every now and again, something happens in baseball for the first time or the second time. And anytime that happens, it's worth saying, okay, got to pay attention there. Now, in case you're wondering just how bad were the Red Sox, with a 14-game win streak, they're still 6 games out of first. So it's not all rainbows and unicorns in Boston. At least not yet. 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

All night long on Steve Gorman Rocks. We're not here all night long, but we're here for 5 hours a night. I mean, that's good enough, is it not? The greatest Led Zeppelin song ever, according to the four members of Led Zeppelin, this one, Kashmir. 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
1: 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On this day back in 1987, Guns N' Roses released their debut album, Appetite for Destruction. I mean, what can you say about this one? It revitalized and revolutionized hard rock with instant classics. Do you remember which GNR songs were on there? Okay, how about Paradise City, Welcome to the Jungle, and Sweet Child of Mine? Oh yeah, but you know it's all about the numbers, and they had those too. It became the best-selling debut album of all time and the 11th best-selling album ever in the U.S. with 18 million copies being sold in the States and over 30 million copies worldwide. There really isn't much more to say about this one. The album does all the talking on this day in Classic Rock Rewind. I'm April Rose, and this is Steve Gorman Rocks.
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0: Guns N' Roses from the debut album Appetite for Destruction with Mr. Brownstone on Steve Gorman Rocks. 39 years ago today, that album was released. I probably heard it a month or two later. It had been out for, no more than 2 months when the singer in my band at the time, Chris Robinson, said, "Have you heard this Guns N' Roses album?" I said, "Nope." And we put it on and listened to it. And we sat there going, "Whoa. Man, these guys are not kidding around." I mean, the intensity, the feral energy of this band on first listen was obvious. I mean, we've all had this music in our lives now for almost 40 years, so it's easy to forget what it sounded like brand new. I wasn't around when Led Zeppelin 1 was released. I wasn't there when Satisfaction was released. I didn't hear I Want to Hold Your Hand on the Ed Sullivan Show for the first time. But Appetite for Destruction, I was there when that bad boy was first making the rounds. And let me tell you, it was like a signal to all rock bands on earth. Whatever you thought you were going to do, you better make it a little tougher. You better make it a little angrier. You better really mean it. My band, the Black Crowes, never compared to Guns N' Roses, but make no mistake, we took more than a few tips from their tip jar and carried some of that spirit, some of that vibe into the making of our first album 2 years later. Carolina's Rock Station, Rock 103.
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AC/DC TNT on Steve Gorman Rocks. I mentioned earlier in the show that my band, the Black Crowes, took a lot from the Guns N' Roses playbook. Certainly took a lot of inspiration from them. AC/DC, another band that no one really compared the Black Crowes to, but make no mistake, we, as a young band, loved AC/DC and looked to them in a lot of different ways. Specifically for me, my bass player, Johnny Colt, and I, the rhythm section of the Black Crowes original lineup, we were obsessed with AC/DC's rhythm section. We would watch the film Let There Be Rock over and over and over and just focus on how they played together, how neither one of them ever overplayed, how they both always seemed to do the right thing at the right moment for the song. A huge influence on our band, on countless other rock bands since. AC/DC, in my mind, right up there with Led Zeppelin, right up there with the Stones, right up there with the Beatles, all-time greats. 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

Alice in Chains kicking off the last hour of the night with Man in the Box. David Coverdale and Whitesnake with their breakthrough hit single coming up in a moment. But first, it's Van Halen from the final David Lee Roth album, 1984. This is Panama. Carolina's Rock Station, Rock 101.

0: hold on. Stop the music. Steve, why are you in your underwear?
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0: What are you talking about?
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2: Van Halen's type of band, we're a rock and roll band in the truest sense. I've always thought that if you can't get up there and plug your guitar straight into an amp and play in your underwear, you ain't worth it to begin with.
0: Oh, all right. The pants are coming off.
1: Oh, no. God, no.
0: Yep. Now I am ready to work.
1: Oh, for the love of God.
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0: It's time for Questionable Wisdom on Steve Gorman Rocks. Here's April Rose with tonight's question.
1: Listening on D93 in Bowling Green, we have Debbie who needs some advice. Now, Debbie had some friends over, and while no one was looking, her friend's five-year-old son grabs a red Sharpie and draws a massive mural of squiggly lines all across her brand new 40-year-old white couch.
2: Oh, my.
1: Yes. So Debbie says her friend apologized feverishly, but hasn't offered to replace the couch or even pay to have it cleaned. Steve, what should she do?
2: Oh, that is brutal. 4-day-old white couch, 5-year-old kid with a red Sharpie. And so wait, the kid's mom, Debbie's friend, hasn't offered to do anything about it?
1: Nothing.
2: Well, I think Debbie has to determine, first of all, what do you want? Do you want the couch cleaned? Do you want the couch replaced? Figure out what you think is appropriate, and then you're going to have to go ask for it and say, hey, excuse me, Dingle, your kid ruined my couch, and you need to have it professionally cleaned, or you need to replace it. If the friend says anything other than, okay, then Debbie, you got to move on from that friendship.
1: Right, but just before you move on from that friendship, you got to pop over at your friend's house with a whole rainbow of Sharpies and just go to town. I feel like it's only fair, Steve.
2: April Rose, taking the advice from the great D-Day in Animal House, don't get mad, get even.
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3: Now it's time for a little drama, brought to you by Steve Gorman Rocks. After David Lee Roth left Van Halen in 85, he had this to say.
4: Van Halen is demanding for the audience to make a choice. You have to either love us and hate him, or vice versa. Well, I'll rise to the challenge. If we have to have a comparison, then fine. I eat you for breakfast, pal.
3: This is Steve Gorman Rocks.

John Mellencamp on the road this year, performing that song, Small Town, and all of the hits. He went away from that for a long time. Said he didn't want to feel like a jukebox, but he's embraced the big ones. And if you get to see him this year, you're going to have a great night. I promise you that. Here's Queen, Bohemian Rhapsody. Carolina's Rock Station, Rock 103.

Queen with Bohemian Rhapsody on Steve Gorman Rocks. Bands like Queen, Led Zeppelin, The Beatles, at a certain point, they sound like supergroups. You know, you think about, if I could put any band together, who's my favorite singer? Freddie Mercury. Who's my favorite guitarist? Brian May. Who's my favorite rhythm section? You can easily put together an actual band as if they were a supergroup. This next band, however, was what they called a supergroup. Members of other bands who came together and formed a rock and roll machine. Bad Company featured two members of the band Free, drummer Simon Kirk and singer Paul Rodgers. Throw in a guy from Mott the Hoople, add a guy from King Crimson, and you have one of the most enduring 70s rock bands. A band who finally made it to the Rock and Roll Hall of Fame last year. Way, way later than should have been the case. From the Straight Shooter album, 1975, one of the OG supergroups, Bad Company, was Shooting Star. Carolina's Rock Station, Rock 103.

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1: It is July the 21st, April. How about we look back? What do you say? A little music history.
2: Let's go in the time machine. We're going back.
1: On this day in 1994, for the first time ever in the United States of America, a band from Manchester, England called Oasis played a gig.
2: Come on, that was a big lead up. Everyone knows Oasis.
1: But not in 1994. They were just another bunch of scruffy, scrappy, unwashed heathens from England who came to our shores to try to rock us all.
2: I love your early description of them. They'd all be so sad to hear it, though.
1: April, on this day in 1987, Appetite for Destruction was released. An album by a band nobody outside of Los Angeles ever heard about or cared about. And think about that. It's July 21st, 1987. Wow. The album is released, and the general response from the world is, whatever, another band from L.A.
2: Dang.
1: And then a year later, when Paradise City took off on MTV, it exploded. And nothing's really ever been the same since. A true moment that changed rock music. 30 million records sold worldwide later. Still one of the biggest selling debuts of all time.
2: And a bit of credit to MTV.
1: A whole lot of credit to MTV. They were like, hey, that band where those guys all have weird nicknames, let's play them 67 times a day.
0: 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Here's the deal. The government is over $38 trillion in debt, which means the IRS isn't slowing down. 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
29: I read this interesting story the other day, which was written by a colleague of mine, about why so-called, quote, admin nights are the new book club for busy adults. Now, I learned this is a term coined by journalist Chris Collin, who wrote about this life hack in the Wall Street Journal. An admin night is when people come together for a night, a fun night, while holding one another accountable to an assignment. The ones usually considered back burner tasks, the ones that you've been putting off. The person you choose to do an admin night with matters a lot, because that's your accountability partner. That's what one person told us. People love the social aspect because it can bring these boring tasks to light, make them feel more fun, and where you go matters as well. You need to have enough space and hopefully not too many distractions. And again, don't forget to leave some time for fun. I'm Dr. Sanjay Gupta, helping you live a better life.
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30: Have you heard the one about the time Steve was in the airport with Metallica and Lars was very hungover and grumpy and Steve just had to add fuel to the fire by, well, I'll let him tell you.
31: I put Lars over my shoulder and spun him around trying to make him throw up. He gets it.
30: Yeah, if you're hungover, stay away from Steve Gorman. This is

0: Jimi Hendrix, All Along the Watchtower. That is, of course, a Bob Dylan penned song. Hendrix covering Dylan. In April, I don't know if you know this, but when Bob Dylan heard Jimi Hendrix's version, he realized that's so much better than mine that from that day forward, when Dylan played it live, he played Hendrix's version.
1: Whoa, that's serious. There's been a lot of cover songs that have been better than the original.
0: But not too many where the guy that wrote the original goes, yeah, that's better than mine. I'll do it like he did. And especially when that guy's Bob Dylan. So that's a pretty strong tip of the cap from Dylan to Hendrix. Tomorrow is Wednesday. And what you and I are going to do is celebrate by playing 5 hours of awesome music tomorrow night. Same time, same place. Steve Gorman Rocks. Hope y'all can join us. Talk to you then. 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

0: around Fayetteville. 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
1: Steve's 7-year-old daughter loves her dolls, but one of them needed surgery.
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3: 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I mean, she's decapitated.
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2: 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Or like one of the pens that shows a girl boobs.
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10: Now seems as good a time as any to remind you, you don't always have to take healthy habits to the extreme. Not only are you unlikely to stick with something that's difficult, even if you can keep it up, it's probably going to be to the detriment of something else. And chances are that something else is more important. So if you're on a quest to improve your health, I promise the basics are going to take you much further. I'm talking about diet. Try and be as plant-based as possible. Exercise, meaning multiple rounds of cardio and strength training, and sleep. For most people, 7 to 9 hours a night. I like to think of these things as sort of a three-legged stool, right? If you're not doing any one of them, it's really hard to keep balanced with the others. The key here is you don't have to strive for perfection. Doing anything is going to be better than nothing. I'm Dr. Sanjay Gupta, helping you live a better life.
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0: It's the Greek every afternoon. 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
12: Now seems as good a time as any to remind you, you don't always have to take healthy habits to the extreme. Not only are you unlikely to stick with something that's difficult, even if you can keep it up, it's probably going to be to the detriment of something else. And chances are that something else is more important. So if you're on a quest to improve your health, I promise the basics are going to take you much further. I'm talking about diet, try and be as plant-based as possible, exercise, meaning multiple rounds of cardio and strength training, and sleep. For most people, 7 to 9 hours a night. I'd like to think of these things as sort of a three-legged stool, right? If you're not doing any one of them, it's really hard to keep balanced with the others. The key here is you don't have to strive for perfection. Doing anything is going to be better than nothing. I'm Dr. Sanjay Gupta, helping you live a better life.
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0: 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And big congratulations to Pete Buchholz of Hope Mills, this year's grand prize winner of that Denago Freelander 300 four-wheel ATV. You plan to ride that thing as soon as you get it home, Pete?
1: I'll get it delivered, and then I'll figure out I have to go out to a buddy's house to really ride it. 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

0: Fayetteville. 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
6: We've all been there, in a boring meeting, a long lecture, struggling to stay awake. No matter how hard you try, you nod off, and that is never a good look. Aside from the obvious, making sure you're getting enough sleep, there are a couple quick pick-me-ups that experts recommend before you take your seat. If you have time, you might try to squeeze in a quick nap, just a couple minutes even. That can increase your alertness. Or try to pop outside for a quick walk, get your blood and your hormones pumping, splash some cold water on your face, or grab a cup of coffee, obviously. If you're not a caffeine drinker, even just taking small sips of water throughout your meeting could be enough to keep you awake. Of course, you could also make a point to engage in the meeting. You're not likely to fall asleep while you're actually talking. I'm Dr. Sanjay Gupta, helping you live a better life.
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1: Steve's 7-year-old daughter loves her dolls, but one of them needed surgery.
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3: 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I mean, she's decapitated.
2: 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She looked like the Terminator. It was crazy.
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20: Now seems as good a time as any to remind you, you don't always have to take healthy habits to the extreme. Not only are you unlikely to stick with something that's difficult, even if you can keep it up, it's probably going to be to the detriment of something else. 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So if you're on a quest to improve your health, I promise the basics are going to take you much further. I'm talking about diet. Try and be as plant-based as possible. Exercise, meaning multiple rounds of cardio and strength training, and sleep. For most people, 7 to 9 hours a night. I like to think of these things as sort of a three-legged stool, right? If you're not doing any one of them, it's really hard to keep balanced with the others. The key here is you don't have to strive for perfection. Doing anything is going to be better than nothing. I'm Dr. Sanjay Gupta, helping you live a better life.
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6: Even for people who fall asleep easily, staying asleep can be difficult. You wake up, your mind starts to race, you can't turn those thoughts off. Sleep experts say there are a few things you can try. Cognitive shuffling. That's when you choose a random, impersonal, non-emotional word. Then for each letter of that word, think of as many words that begin with each letter as you can before moving on to the next one. It distracts your brain from stress. It also mimics the fragmented thought patterns that usually occur as you drift off to sleep. Sensory grounding is something else. That's when you work through things you can hear, feel, see, smell, or taste. That helps you to be in the moment instead of dwelling on the past or the future. Or just do a mental walkthrough of a place you know well. Familiar but neutral imagery that can calm the brain. I'm Dr. Sanjay Gupta, helping you live a better life.
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2: Anything.
4: Throw in gym.
1: Canceling anything.
2: I went through that with magazine subscriptions. I had this subscription to this magazine called Family Handyman.
4: And you do that to a whole family?
2: And I honestly did like it because I like one of the articles would be a plan for something. And I have used it a couple of times where I built planters from plans that I found in there and some stuff like that. But the thing was, I don't know when the subscription started. I don't remember if I got it for myself or if somebody gave it as a gift. But I was getting it, and it was on, like, an auto-renewal. And I go, I don't need this anymore. I don't want it anymore. Like, I liked it for a while, but I don't really, whatever. And so
1: you're saying it was hard. Did it take longer than the story?
2: Well, it would have taken less time without the interruptions.
1: Let's talk ladies' orgasms, shall we?
3: Yeah.
2: Yeah, thanks,
5: Pete. I'll listen.
3: You a little gun-shy, Hot Wings?
2: Yeah, I mean, no. Minding my own business. Not doing nothing.
1: There is an influencer who is telling the world that women can orgasm with their abs.
3: Oh, yeah.
2: Abs.
1: You've heard this?
3: Yeah.
1: Have you seen this influencer?
3: I haven't seen, maybe not the specific one, but I've seen people do it.
1: You have?
3: Yeah.
1: Like a show? At college?
3: No, like, or videos like of women at the gym where they're doing a pull-up or something, or they're holding and they're crunching their abs just right, and then you see kind of their legs shake a little, and then they look really flushed and embarrassed, and they go, yeah, that happened.
1: Okay. I thought this was, because it's called a corgasm.
3: Mm-hmm.
1: You know,
2: corgasm.
1: A corgasm. And they say that a lot of the same muscles are triggered when a woman has an orgasm the old-fashioned way, so to speak, though this would also be an old-fashioned way. But that it happens, that it's that if you are aware of it, you can chase it.
3: Dang.
1: So if anybody wants to borrow Ab Ripper X for your own use, I will be happy to throw you that DVD.
4: How to start
1: clearly, I'm not
4: core.
1: Using it.
4: Yeah, about to start doing some more core workouts over here.
1: Very real, says Debbie Herbenick, a professor at Indiana University School of Public Health and author of The Corgasm Workout.
4: Oh,
3: Debbie. Get it, girl.
4: Debbie does core workouts. Yeah.
1: So is this commonly known?
4: I've never heard of this up until you guys said it just now.
1: Okay, because your reaction to this made it seem like, oh, well, I definitely thought this was... I thought it was like one influencer that my wife had showed me that was like pushing this, and she was talking about it, and I'm like, oh, I don't know. This seems like a lie. It seems like something someone would make up as a way to go viral.
4: Yeah.
3: Yeah.
1: But you're saying you've seen it.
3: I saw a video of it happening to one girl, and then I clicked on... Because, you know, TikTok will suggest search terms.
1: Mm-hmm.
3: So then I clicked on that and kind of went down a rabbit hole of women talking about their corgasms.
1: Now, Steve, you're a big gym guy. You had a membership to Planet Fitness.
6: Mm-hmm. Yeah.
1: You ever see any of this?
6: No, that would definitely trigger the lunk alarm.
1: It would.
4: The lunk alarm?
6: Yeah.
4: What's the lunk alarm?
6: Oh, the lunk alarm. You've never been to a Planet Fitness with the lunk alarm? They have a big, alarm up on the wall, and if you grunt or you make too much noise or you drop your weights or something, the lunk alarm goes off.
3: Mm-hmm.
6: Yeah, they shame you.
4: Oh.
6: They don't let you do that there.
3: Or if you're taking selfies in the mirror for too long or anything, yeah, there's a big... It goes...
1: Really? If you're taking selfies?
3: Yeah.
6: Or that seems weird. If you have, like, a big gallon jug of water and you're wearing, like, one of those weightlifter skinny string... tank tops.
1: Oh, yeah.
6: Lunk alarm.
4: Wait, so can anybody push the lunk alarm, or is there somebody watching and they're the lunk alarm pusher?
6: No, I think it's the person behind the counter. I think they have to push it.
4: Man, that whole idea of nobody's paying attention to me at the gym, I don't need to worry about that, just really went.
1: Yeah. I get why they're doing it, but that is the other side of that coin.
4: So right. You're definitely watching.
1: So someone just wrote in and said, men can have corgasms too.
6: How?
1: No, I would know.
4: I mean,
1: that was fine that I laughed, but a little worried about how quick the two of you laughed. But no, you're right. You weren't wrong. So it says scientists recognized this occurrence as early as the 1950s. In medical literature, a corgasm is referred to as an exercise-induced orgasm, an EIO. Or extra, right? Did you think of Old McDonald?
3: Yes, I went. Yeah, my
1: totally
3: brain
1: changes E-I-E-I-O. The mood. it says also it's referred to as exercise-induced sexual pleasure, EISP. ISP. How does it happen? Scientists are still not sure, but the prevailing theory is that shaky, fatigued abdominal and pelvic floor muscles produce some type of inner stimulation that causes a corgasm. For men, this could be tied to the muscles triggering and stimulating the prostate if they are fatigued or worked in this case.
6: Okay.
1: Given this, there probably isn't a fixed pattern of muscle activation that can lead to corgasm, but some people do learn to train their muscles. A text came in from someone who said their wife showed them this. They laid on the bed and said, watch this, flexed for a minute, and then had a shaking orgasm.
4: Wow. Wow. I feel that's so lucky.
1: Yeah, it is.
4: That's so lucky. Yeah. Are you kidding? My abs would be ripped. I'd be shredded. I would be shredded.
1: Kelly's going to look like a cage fighter in 2 months.
6: But be exhausted.
1: Eating nothing but boiled chicken.
4: See, my brain can't do that. I can't be in like workout mode and also be in number three mode. I got to relax for that.
1: Well, you'd build them and then in your downtime. I don't think you have to do it like while you're in the middle of 800 crunches.
4: Oh, that's what I was
1: thinking. But honestly, for some people, that's how they find out. This particular...
6: Yeah, you don't have to multitask.
1: Yeah.
4: My brain can't do that.
1: Guys, I was doing bicep curls and then I totally flooded the basement.
6: Man, I'm so horny. I wish I didn't have to do like leg extensions.
1: Just have to do cardio.
2: That would be it. I don't think this would be that much fun if it happened if you were a guy at the gym.
6: No,
1: I think you'd get thrown out for being a real creep.
2: Yeah.
1: That guy just did a lot of shaking, got real sleepy, and now his pants are wet. Time to go home, Fred.
2: Some sticky Under Armour.
1: Can everyone have them? Yes, both men and women can have corgasm. Considerably less common in men. For women, it feels similar. Boy, this is a science term, but I don't know if I can say it.
6: Let's hear it.
1: Deep vaginal orgasm. It's a fine word. I don't know why. It just feels weird to say because it's such a myth, obviously. That was a joke. May not be as intense. Some women say it's not as tingly. It's mostly the sensation in your lower abdomen, your inner thighs, and pelvis instead of the throbbing or quivering of the normal parts when it is done sexually. Men, it feels similar to a prostate orgasm. Okay, I just learned that's a thing.
2: Okay.
1: Prostate orgasms are said to last longer and be more intense because they can produce continuous sensation instead of a pulsating one. The sensation may expand throughout your body. Number three coming out is possible even if you are not enthused in the weenus.
6: Oh, that's like what happened to Stifler in that movie.
1: American Pie?
6: Mm-hmm. Oh, wait, no, not American Pie. It was a Road Trip.
1: Not Stifler always.
6: Right.
1: Yeah. But I don't know his real name.
2: Yeah, Sean William Scott.
1: Yeah Stifler. Wait, so that's mind-blowing. You're doing sit-ups and all of a sudden you feel a shake all over your entire body that is an amazing sensation. And then number three comes out of a soft hose.
6: Oh, no, that's weird.
2: Yeah, you're sitting there.
1: That is would you like to know that's an offer I can't refuse. Would you like to know some exercises that induce these?
6: Yeah.
1: For the ladies: crunches, side crunches, leg lifts, knee lifts, hip thrusts, squats, hanging straight leg raises, variations of the plank, rope or pole climbing.
2: That's why I like so much work. Gym class.
1: Hamstring curls and even pull-ups or chin-ups in some cases. For men, listen to how many fewer: sit-ups, weightlifting, climbing, pull-ups, chin-ups.
2: Now you lost.
6: Wait
2: me.
6: A minute.
2: Sit-ups.
6: Hold on. You can't just say weightlifting. Like, I need specific ones.
1: Yeah. Great. My biceps are getting bigger, but I am dry as a bone down there.
6: You may
1: there.
6: As well just say exercise.
1: How to increase your chances of having one: corgasms. definitely happened by accident. Okay? Oh. Rough start. There are certain tricks you can do. You can focus your workout to strengthen your core and incorporate Kegels. Doing 20 to 30 minutes of cardio at the start of your workout also increases your sexual arousal and desire during workouts. It does? Is that a good thing?
2: I guess it gets the blood flowing.
1: Hey, why do you do 30 on the treadmill before you lift? Makes me harder. What? Get out of the gym.
5: I like to be stiff when I row.
1: What are you doing? So there you go. Maybe you can have, if somebody has one on the show.
3: Show code.
1: I think so, right?
3: Oh, yes. Yeah.
1: I mean, you don't have to get into like gossipy details of it. This text, I'm 46, had my first prostate exam about 3 months ago, and unexpectedly, I was so aroused, I was on the verge of exploding, and I've never been so terrified in my life. I was confused for a couple weeks afterwards until I studied the prostate.
6: You studied the prostate.
1: It's like, I got to read up on this, and found out that it happens from time to time. Well, I mean, for those of you that it didn't happen to, sorry.
2: There's a reason why a large section of the population likes to do that stuff back there.
1: Back in a minute. It is the Free Beer and Hot Wing Show.
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12: 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I'm Dr. Sanjay Gupta, helping you live a better life.
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0: I'm sorry for having to take medication that has a side effect is weight gain. Excuse me. Oh, my God.
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1: I'm sorry, I'm so big.
0: I did apologize.
2: I will not apologize for being fat.
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0: How do you think your view of humanity is? Do you think you're a positive part of the society, or do you think you're part of the problem? Maybe a little of column A, a little of part of column B.
5: I think the ever sliding scale a little bit. I think overall I'm a positive contributor to society.
0: Same.
5: You know, I think I'm pretty, usually pretty conscious of the people around me, my surroundings, you know, and just being kind to people. I think I'm pretty good at that.
0: Okay. Everybody else thinks so.
1: I say hi to people. I hold doors.
5: Yeah. Okay. Put my shopping cart away. I stay out of the middle of aisles.
0: Yeah. I'm going to give you a scenario, and I want you to answer as honestly as you possibly can.
5: Okay.
0: And don't let other people's answer influence yours. I don't think I have to say that, but so whatever you think initially, even if you don't go first, try to maintain that energy.
1: Should we all write down our responses really quickly, and then we have to read them word for word?
0: Yeah, you could do that.
5: Okay.
0: Yeah. So you're driving along on the interstate. It's rush hour. Been a long day for you.
5: Yes.
0: Okay.
5: Yep.
0: You know, you can all imagine that scenario.
5: Oh, yeah.
0: Right?
5: Sure.
6: Yes.
0: You just want to get home. You got things to do when you get home.
5: Yeah.
0: You've been delayed unexpectedly already on the way home from your job or whatever you were leaving.
5: Yep.
0: It's busy. It's rush hour. Car comes rushing up behind you. You're in the left lane. You're passing. There's not really any room to move over. And there's not much room in front of you. You know, one of those deals where somebody's on your butt.
6: Mm-hmm.
0: But sure. They are flashing their lights and honking their horn. What do you do?
6: I know exactly what I do. I don't even have to write this down.
0: Kelly, what would you do?
6: I start rolling with that mindset of, well, I can't do anything right now. So you keep flashing your lights at me, but I talk to people very kindly and sarcastically with my road rage.
0: Mm-hmm.
6: I'm like, all right, bud, well, you can keep doing that, but I can't get over to get out of your way, and I can't move past or through the people in front of me. So I wait it out with them.
0: See?
1: I make every attempt to get over.
0: Okay. Owings?
5: I'm kind of a combination between Steve and Kelly, really.
0: Opposite things. You can't be a combo. What are you going to do, drive between both lanes?
5: No,
6: you said that you couldn't get over, though.
5: Yeah,
0: it's busy, but you can try to get over.
1: I'm making every attempt.
5: Right. So I will now finish. I would also say, look, man, there's not anywhere to go, but I always get over as soon as I can. When somebody's like in a hot hurry behind me like that, because I do what I want other people to do when I'm feeling like that. Like, I want to just, can't you just get over?
0: Mm-hmm.
5: And when they don't. So I would get over as soon as I could.
0: What about you, mate?
7: I'm stopping.
0: On the interstate.
1: Slamming on the brakes.
5: Going
7: 70. We're in a traffic jam. Can't get over. All right, I'm at least slowing down and being as inconvenient as possible for that person.
0: Okay.
7: And showing them, look, I can't do anything, and now I'm making it worse for you.
6: Yeah, because Stephen Hotwings changed the question. The question wasn't if or when you can get over, do you? It is that people are crowded next to you and in front of you. There's nowhere to go. How do you respond to that? Like, you do then? Well, I got to wait it out just like I got to wait it out with them.
0: It's rush hour traffic. Brakes. Like, you can find a way to get over, but it's not like.

0: I'm not getting involved with that. You're in that big of a hurry. You go for it, man.
1: Yeah. Tell me, what would you have done?
2: I probably would have gotten out of the way. If I could turn my blinker on and get to the lane to the right, because that stresses me out so bad when I look in my rear view and it's just beep, beep, beep. And I'm like, I'm sorry, I don't know what I did.
3: Well, they're so close that you don't even see their headlights.
4: Yes.
5: Yeah. Mm-hmm. That's so bad.
3: Yeah, you can basically just see the rage in their eyes.
2: Mm-hmm. Yeah, like, yeah. I don't know what me getting out of the way for you is going to do, because you're not going to get there any faster because we're in standstill traffic.
1: Yeah.
2: But I don't like when people are doing that towards me, so I will get over if I can, or at least let them sneak by me on the left.
3: I just don't want that person anywhere near me.
2: Yeah, exactly.
3: So if I can get them, the further I can get them away from me, the better.
1: Well, according to Psychology Today, who put forth this scenario, your answer has a heavy indication of how you view others around you and how you have or have not maintained your own humanity and your sense of belonging to a greater purpose. If you let them by or made every effort to let them by, according to Psychology Today, you still belief that people are generally good, that people have good intentions, and that you would like to treat them well with hopes that you would be treated well yourself. If you chose not to let them by, then you are in a situation where you believe most people cannot be trusted, and your view of society has grown to be very negative. If you slowed down,
5: oh gosh,
1: or blocked them,
0: oh boy.
3: No, who would do that?
5: Oh yeah.
1: If you went out of your way to inconvenience them,
3: like slowing down to the truck speed. Say that specifically.
1: Doesn't say that specifically, but it says if your goal was to antagonize them,
3: uh-huh. You're the best, right?
1: You may have some psychotic tendencies, and it indicates an aggressive nature towards others that you may be masking or blocking.
5: Mm. Oh.
3: Wow.
5: Well.
3: There is one person with a mask.
0: Yeah,
3: on.
0: You're masking right now.
3: What a day for this to happen.
0: Yeah. I mean, from symbolism to reality. Now,
1: so this paints it like a couple people, Hot Wings and Steve and Tommy, three, would be kind of out in front, like as I would let them by. But I don't, Steve sounded like he would do it because his first thought was they may have an emergency. But the more you guys talked, it's more like, that's a crazy person. I don't want to buy me. You're basically giving them a cooties pass, which is only slightly better than Kelly's not getting over and Maitland's screw you, I'm blocking
3: completely
1: it.
3: Completely disagree.
5: Yeah, see,
0: yeah, I disagree.
5: I'm getting over once it makes sense, but no, I'm not putting on my blinker to make other people in the other lane slow down so they can let me over so your butthole self can get by.
6: If anything,
5: like, chill out, bro.
6: If anything,
5: we're
6: I'm
5: all moving.
6: Protecting other people.
5: Oh, well,
1: how are you doing that?
6: I'm protecting everybody else from having to deal with this guy because I'm dealing with them.
1: By blocking them in and making them angry and more furious?
0: Yeah. Mm. Mm-hmm.
6: Yeah, but they're stuck behind me.
0: But there's people everywhere around you.
1: Bummer too. For the car that's also stuck to that person's right as they weave and go wild.
6: Well, hopefully they have the same mindset I do.
5: What if you brake check them and then they slam into you?
6: Well, that's on me. That's on me. Or I could just be like, oh, I saw a deer. It went that way.
1: Let's see what the audience is saying.
3: It was running in traffic.
1: Mm-hmm. Most of these answers were before I said what they supposedly meant. I'm slowing down. I'm going less than the speed limit. I'm going to be the biggest thorn in their side as possible. Those are three straight texts.
0: Mm-hmm.
1: Don't let them by. If you ain't first, you're last.
0: Yeah, that's that dickish attitude that slows the world down.
1: I'm with Maitland.
0: Stop it.
1: Sounds like somebody has multiple personalities and blocking traffic. That's not how that goes. This text. You're missing the point. Someone driving like that with no consideration for the safety of others is the problem. I'm not missing the point. I didn't write any of it. But that said, I think what the assumption is if you move, it's because you believe someone may have an emergency back there. Let's be honest. If someone flies up and they're tailgating you on your bumper, do you ever think they have an emergency ever? Has it ever crossed your mind in real time?
0: Yeah. Yes, that actually has crossed my mind.
1: However, like, they're driving like a butthole. I'll get over, but.
4: Yeah.

0: But you're also guy that blocks people from driving in the shoulder.
1: The one time that that happened.
2: Mm-hmm.
1: And the police that called in said I was right.
2: Road
0: no, they didn't.
1: They did not. They did not.
0: Absolutely. No, they I'll did bet you not.
1: They did. I can't prove it, but they did.
3: You're so a I'd have to go monitor. Find the audio.
4: Yeah. See, I mean, honestly, like, growing up in the church and everything like that, like, I didn't care about any of the doctrines or anything. The only thing I ever cared about, and what I always tell people now with their different denominations, everything, nobody cares. All I care about is the main thing, which is treat others how you want to be treated. And I do that on the road, too, which is when I approach somebody and they're going slow, I just want them to get out of the way. Mm-hmm. So if I'm impeding somebody who's going faster than me, I also just try to get out of the way. I always hate it when somebody's passing one car and you can tell they've got their cruise on and they're passing the other car at like 0.4 miles an hour. That's and it takes thing. Forever. If I'm passing somebody like that and somebody comes up behind me, I speed up to get out of their way.
3: Well, yeah.
4: Because that's what I want people to do to me.
3: Yeah,
4: and so many people won't do it. And it's maddening. Because I always think, well, I don't know what hurry he's in, but he's obviously in a bigger hurry than me, so I'm just going to get the hell out of the way. I'd rather have somebody, an idiot, out in front of me where I can see what's going on than behind me when I don't know what they're doing.
3: Yeah, that sounds true. Super optimistic towards that person potentially right? having a problem being an idiot.
1: You're right. I'm glad you clarified that you were doing it for the positive reasons than how you always think of others.
3: That idiot's probably got an emergency.
4: But it's
1: that
4: true.
1: That person's a menace and they're going to kill me.
4: That's what I want.
1: I'd rather be able to see the weirdo.
4: That's what I want somebody to do when I'm being a menace. So I do the same.
3: Yeah, if there's
4: get
3: room.
4: Out of the way.
3: If there's room, I'm getting out of the way for sure.
0: My outlook is always, I may not be in a hurry, but that person's in a hurry for whatever reason.
2: Mm-hmm. Yeah.
0: I don't know what it is. Maybe it's an emergency. Maybe they are just a jerk.
2: Yeah. Some of the responses that are coming in, pretty awesome. This one, lights and honking your horn. We're all in traffic, stupid. Settle down.
3: Yeah, exactly. Chill, bro. We're all moving and we're in the left lane and we're still moving faster than the people on the right. Hell no, I'm not slowing down to get what? Stuck in the right lane?
2: This one.
3: No, because then I'm going to be like, damn it, I tried to be nice. And now I'm stuck behind an 18-wheeler trying to go up a hill suddenly. And I'm part of a problem because I'm in the slow lane.
2: This
3: hell
2: one,
3: no.
4: You're gonna feel bad when you find out if you're the reason the baby choked to death.
3: Mm-hmm. Honestly, though, a police officer would tell me that, hey, there was no reason for you to potentially cause an accident. You didn't know what was going on in their car.
2: Just say, I thought they had a deer in there. Yeah. You don't veer for deer.
4: Yeah, no, you definitely shouldn't cause an accident.
2: Mm-hmm. What if the guy is speeding up behind you and blinking the lights just to warn you about the serial killer in your back seat? Did you ever even think of that?
4: Oh, man. Oh, yeah, because, you know, you got to check the back seat sometimes. Yeah. People are back seat stupid.
2: Yeah.
4: That's a good point.
2: This is my favorite one. If somebody does that to me, I'll tell you what I'm going to do. I'm going to speed up just to show them who's boss.
0: that's the whole, if you ain't first, you're last.
4: Yeah. That's an acceptable alternative. Outspeed them.
2: This text, it's never been an emergency, ever. 10 times out of 10, it's a Nissan Altima with 5 different body panels and both bumpers falling off the hood. You know, hood rat stuff.
3: Yeah,
4: again, I mean, if that's the case.
3: You getting stuck in rush hour traffic during an emergency is not my emergency. It's just not.
2: That's the way.
3: You know, I feel for you, but if I can't get out of your way, maybe I'll be able to calm you down a little bit with my calm sense of nature.
4: No, that's what will be the end result, is the calming of the other person.
2: Kelly, when you're feeling a little wound up or anxious, do you go out and tailgate people and hope they slow you down to calm you?
3: Yeah, absolutely. That's exactly what I do.
2: Because I can't think of much that would be less calming than being blocked in the road.
3: I don't want to taste your bumper. I want to get so close. Now, the people who their bumper suddenly disappears because they're that close, or fender, whatever's on the front.
2: Yeah.
3: That is the moment that I do wish I had a camera on the back of my car, because I would like to brake check those people. That way, when we get into an accident, I can show somebody they were so close that I lightly tapped my brakes and they hit me. I would love it for that reason alone. But that would be the only time I'd brake check somebody. Otherwise, I'm so afraid that they're going to slam into me. I'm just like, all right.
2: Yeah. A lot of people that drive for a living are saying, you guys have no idea how many idiots you see driving this aggressively, and it never does them any good. I mean, we've seen that. Mm-hmm. If you drive at all, you see that, where somebody's super aggressive and then you get 3 stoplights later and there are 2 cars in front of you.
3: Mm-hmm.
2: But yeah, that's true.
0: That's always such nice satisfaction, though, when you pull up next to them at that next light. It's like, wow, you really really gain some ground.
3: You got well, here good job. Sooner.
4: Or conversely, the worst feeling in the world when you pass somebody and then you get stuck behind somebody else. I've done that on the back roads by my house where somebody's going really slow and you go, forget this, man. You pass them and then you get behind somebody and they're right behind you at the next light. You go, damn it. Oh, you feel like such a douche.
2: This is a strange reaction to this topic. I'd like to hear Hot Wings have the same grace towards people who call in with crappy cell phone service or unpleasant background noise, because then you act like a Nazi.
4: What?
3: Okay, first off, that is so same. Unpleasant.
4: Yeah, these
3: it's
4: are
3: so unpleasant.
4: Two wildly different things.
2: And this also, is our highway.
4: This is our highway, and it's an audio based show.
0: Mm-hmm.
4: So when it's bad, it's not fun.
0: Free beer and hot wings are the audio highway.
4: Yeah, exactly.
2: I like how that person said only Hot Wings does it. You're right. Hot Wings is always terrible about that.
4: Yeah, nobody else in the room. Everybody else in the room likes bad cell reception.
2: Hey, give them grace. This person's nice. And I like that they're taking so long to get to their point and can't hear us.
4: Yeah, all the details on a scratchy phone are great. You should call in with that take.
0: Yeah, maybe we'll just do the rest of the show talking like that.
2: Nobody will hear it.
0: Does that sound good at all?
2: More on the way. It is the Free Beer and Hot Wings Show.
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0: fancy idiots get to hear this.
1: How did you actually learn about sex? Any of you get the talk?
2: Mm-hmm. It came with a book.
3: Oh, nice. Oh,
1: was it, wow. Here's a homework. Book, read up? Or was it...
4: Or was it Hop on Pop?
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1: A couple weeks ago, there was a story in Florida. And I don't remember this boat captain that was running like charter fishing.
2: Yeah.
1: He's also famous from something, right? Or infamous from something else. Like, is he a reality star? Or... I thought I remembered seeing that, but I don't know that for sure. Maybe somebody will let us know at 1-800-947-3979. That being said, this is his interaction, part of it, with some teens who were fishing. And he was very angry at them. And a lot of people, his reaction so ridiculous that it went viral.
2: Yeah.
1: People said.
5: What, like 5 a.m?
6: Yeah.
5: Yeah.
6: Cussing me out?
5: Nah, that was the dude in that boat. Were you the one that came through the middle of the bridge? Was that you?
1: Okay, so the teens are fishing off the shore, I believe. Or
3: no, they're on a boat.
1: Oh, they're on a boat? Yeah. Okay. So they're in a boat. He's in a boat going by underneath this overpass. And he thinks someone on that boat yelled at him. And they're saying, wasn't us.
3: Mm-hmm. Yeah, it was somebody in another boat. They were there, but it was somebody in another boat.
5: Yeah, I was here, but you ran in front of the other dude over there.
6: You're cussing me out, dude.
5: Bro, you ran right through the middle of the bridge while we were all fishing.
6: In the middle of the night, the guy didn't have any lights on.
5: Bro, we were all fishing here. Alright, bro, I'm not gonna do this with you, bro. I'm not gonna do this with you, bro. Like, it's not the right time, bro.
1: So you can see a guy on the guy yelling's boat trying to go, alright, dude, hey, just relax. You know, you're not
5: bro,
1: gonna accomplish anything.
4: Let it go.
5: Bro, you can't come flying through the middle of the bridge, bro.
6: Yes, I can.
5: Alright, bro. Alright, bro. What are you trying to do, bro? What are you trying to do, bro?
6: You wanna go?
5: I don't wanna go. I want you to get the out of here.
1: He's yelling at teenagers.
2: Yeah, he's 40, by the way.
1: Yeah.
2: He's 40
1: yeah,
2: years old. His name is Brock Horner. I don't know if he is a reality TV show or what, or reality TV, or maybe he's viral on TikTok or
1: maybe
2: something
1: I'm
2: for what he does.
1: Maybe confusing five things together.
2: Maybe,
1: whatever.
2: But yeah, 41-year-old yelling at these teenagers.
4: Have I ever liked a guy named Brock? I gotta think about that. I feel like the answer is no.
5: Of guy, you pulled up on me, mother.
6: Yeah, I did.
5: Yeah.
6: About it.
5: Nah, fishing, you like, bro, get out of here. Like, what are you trying to do? Act like a tough guy in front of your buddies?
6: No, I'm not, dude. All these, no, I'm tough,
4: bro. These guys know I'm tough. Oh, god,
2: I feel like right. If I was with somebody rest. Who said that, I'd be like, I don't just to mess with my friend. If it was especially any of you guys getting fussy like that, and if Hot Wings pulled up, they know I'm tough, I'd be like, I don't know that, actually. I think he's kind of a puss, you know, just right. To really, like, make the situation more ridiculous.
3: I'm embarrassed just thinking of me saying, yeah. Oh, all these guys know I'm tough. But saying it seriously.
4: Yeah,
3: so this interaction goes on for about 4 minutes.
2: Yeah.
3: They're yelling back and forth at each other. It becomes clear that the guy who's recording, the teenager... Mm-hmm. He was fishing in his boat. There was a third boat. Okay. There was another boat fishing that I guess didn't have its lights on. They weren't together. Okay. There was just a boat near him.
4: Yeah.
3: Then this guy in the boat came tearing through and almost hit somebody or something.
4: Yeah, okay. All
3: because
4: right.
3: the other guy did not have his lights on his boat.
1: Not yeah. them.
3: Not okay. them.
2: Yeah, not the teenagers that he's yelling at. He was also going way too fast to be going under a bridge at that speed. And now where Steve has fast-forwarded the video to, this Brock guy, the 40-year-old, is about to jump over onto the teenager's boat.
3: Yeah.
4: Whoa.
3: Yeah. Because at the beginning of the video, they were separated by, I don't know, like 30, 40 feet maybe.
1: Good distance, yeah.
3: But now they're right next to each other.
6: I'm the best charter captain you'll ever meet in your mother...
5: All right, bro.
4: You're the best charter captain.
5: Here he comes. Okay, bro.
4: All right.
5: Chill, bro. Please, bro. Please, bro.
3: He's
5: please,
3: on his bro. Boat now.
1: And the please. Dude's trying. He took off trying to get away before he jumped on the boat.
4: Yeah.
1: And they're saying, please. They're scared. They're talking like somebody's on the boat with a gun, ready to kill him. I don't
2: They've
1: know what his intent
2: this
1: is.
2: Whole time that they don't want to fight with them, and it wasn't them. This guy has serious anger issues.
5: Please, bro. Bro, I'm a kid, bro. Please.
6: Apologize.
5: Oh, I'm sorry, bro. I'm sorry, bro.
6: You're going to cuss me the
5: f- All right, bro.
6: In the middle of the
5: No, bro. Please, bro. Please, bro.
6: Take me back to my boat.
5: Okay. Please.
2: Take me back to my boat is what he demands after he jumps on this teenager's boat. He's yelling at the wrong person, the wrong boat, jumps on it, and then demands an apology, and then demands to get back to his own boat.
1: Wow.
2: Sir, jump off and swim.
3: Yeah. No.
2: Jump off and swim.
1: I wish she'd have taken a hard left turn and flipped him right on the water and kept going.
5: Sorry, bro.
4: Yeah.
1: All right, let's get out of that one.
4: Yeah. Slid through, but what a dick.
1: That went super viral. And everybody hated him.
4: Of course.
1: As you might expect. His boat captain or his charter company's not having a great day.
4: No.
1: His his wife was asked to comment. She doesn't want to comment. He eventually was arrested, right?
2: He was. And he was held, I believe, for a couple days. But they said since the video went viral, his business has been destroyed, his reputation damaged, and his family, including his wife and mother, have been harassed and even threatened. Weird how people project the same behavior onto someone who has done that to other people. It continues saying some have gone as far as to question his military service and accuse him of stolen valor. Now, Brock is a decorated combat veteran who was severely injured in his time in Afghanistan. And they said even though he's done all of that and he's recognized 100% disabled by the Department of Veteran Affairs, it's still not an excuse, but it is part of his story as he supposedly has suffered traumatic brain injury in combat. But still, even if you suffered traumatic brain injury, if you are qualified enough to run a boat charter and have a business, then that means you understand you are the face of said business. You also represent our military in that case as a veteran. My dad is also a decorated veteran, and he would never yell at a teenager like this.
1: We all, lots of veterans.
2: Yeah. So it's like, at this point, sir, your behavior is poor, and that's what people are going to focus on. So then this video comes out of a supposed passenger, one of the teenagers, responding, and we're not sure if it's real, but we sure did laugh at it.
1: By the way, you talked about maybe stolen valor. Specifically, his website says he's a Florida Gulf Coast graduate and a U.S. Army Ranger veteran. And there is no mention of him being a Ranger. And the U.S. Army service confirmed to the Daily Mail that he never served with a Ranger battalion. That's, okay.
4: Yeah, that sounds pretty suspect.
1: I don't know enough about
3: a whole other thing,
1: different stuff like that to go, but that's not a great claim for you.
4: Yeah. No,
1: if you're trying to say, look, this is what happened.
2: Yeah. Yeah.
1: And also his attorney's thing says this captured one moment of his life that does not indicate who it is. Oh, every moment of your life indicates who you are. Now, if you have a pretty clean thing going on everywhere else and your apology is genuine, then I'm more inclined to believe it. This is more like, yeah, look, he did these other things that we all think are heroic.
2: Mm-hmm.
1: So, you know, don't think about this. That's how it feels like they're using his military service.
4: Yeah. I mean, I agree. You shouldn't judge everybody for one moment. I don't think I'm an a-hole. But the one day, if I was ever on video for the when I yelled at the woman in a parking lot outside, I'd look this lunatic.
1: Yeah.
4: Because I had a moment.
1: And so would I in certain moments.
4: So, yeah, I probably agree more than with you. That. He probably, but still, he was in the wrong and should do nothing but say, I was wrong. I apologize. I was a D and I lost my S. That's all he should say rather than go, well, but he also has problems. No, just own it and say you're sorry.
1: He was a human resource specialist after enlisting in August 2003 and then being discharged in April of 2007. Either way, he served, and I appreciate that regardless of what happened after that. Now, this is a follow-up with a kid on the boat.
7: One of the passengers on that boat is now breaking his silence.
8: It was crazy. I paid $300 to rip some zins and maybe catch some grouper. Instead, I'm on TikTok, and my pastor's pulling me aside saying, why didn't you step in? Like, bro, I'm three high noons deep.
7: The passenger was just feet away during the altercation, claiming the boat trip turned from peaceful to panic in seconds.
8: Next thing you know, Captain Florida Man's trying to WWE body slam a 19-year-old.
4: There is no way
1: this is not real
4: that he was on the boat. This is not real.
2: I choose to believe it is. Keep it going.
1: It's great, though.
3: I was pulling earlier this morning. I was like, Kelly, I don't think that this is real. And Kelly's like, no.
1: I also had said first thing this morning when I watched it, Kelly, this seems a little too good to be true.
2: Yeah.
1: I still love it. Let's hear it.
2: Yeah.
8: WWE body slam a 19-year-old like it's a South Tampa Waffle House.
6: I'm 300 days a year on the water.
8: 300 days on the water and the other 65 in anger management. He said, I'm the best charter captain you'll ever meet.
5: Yeah, in prison.
7: The confrontation then quickly escalated into a physical altercation.
8: If I wanted to watch grown men square up on minors, I'd hit up a Little League game in Pasco County.
9: The lower third graphic, too, on there, under his name, they keep changing it. And it's really funny. One of them says, like, victim of the altercation and a sunburn.
1: That one says, didn't know we were fishing with Aaron Hernandez of the sea.
3: This could be real.
4: I think it's a real actuality.
1: It's about as real as our newscast at the beginning of the Free Bear and Hot Wings Live at Night.
9: So good.
8: Or Chuck E. Cheese.
9: Some Zins and maybe catch a grouper.
4: Man, I can't step in. I'm three Zins in.
8: Or Chuck E. Cheese on $2 pitcher night.
7: Authorities are still reviewing the footage, but for this passenger, the memories are already burned in.
8: Didn't catch any snapper, but I did catch a subpoena. And sun poisoning.
7: Regina Wilson, Fox 13 News.
2: 300 days on the water, 0 days in therapy. Oh, God. That made me laugh so hard yesterday.
1: You did a great job.
2: I choose to believe that's very real.
3: You know, I've been converted.
2: Yeah.
3: I think it's real.
4: Yeah, yeah.
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2: I know.
1: Because it's real.
4: Yeah.
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1: What is the surface temperature of the sun, mate?
2: 50 trillion degrees Fahrenheit.
1: Okay. Hot wings?
3: 7,600 degrees.
2: Reasonable.
4: 3,000 degrees.
2: Oh.
5: I said 20,000 degrees Fahrenheit.
2: Wow.
5: Somewhere between 20,000 and 50 trillion. Is it in there?
1: Yeah, one of you got it.
3: Is it close?
2: It's me, isn't it? Please say
3: it's 49 trillion.
1: The surface temperature of the sun is 10,000 degrees Fahrenheit. Let me do the math.
4: Mate, you're only off.
1: So
4: by
1: you were off 2,400 degrees.
3: That's correct.
1: Maitland was off 50 trillion. I'm rounding.
5: No, 49 trillion.
1: No.
3: And some.
5: 900.
1: 10,000 rounds to zero

0: 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I'm Free Beer, one of the hosts. And yesterday, family was going to get home a little bit after me. And I thought, hey, I'm going to take this 15 or 20 minutes or so and just let myself fall asleep on the couch. And way back when my wife had her second hip surgery, I got her a human-sized dog bed that we now put in the corner of the sectional, and it makes a wonderful seating spot. And when you lay down in it, it just hugs you. And you know who really likes to be in that with you? Dogs. Mm-hmm. Dogs love it. So then Blanche, the 85-pound diva that lives in our house, climbed in next to me. And she's not too reactive, which is good, right? But the other, the Labradorks, as I call them, Howard and Buddy, they bark at everything.
1: Mm-hmm.
0: Not effectively. It's usually barking at something they already know, but they like to make those noises. So I fall asleep. I'm in blissful dreamland. And then some of my family came home, and the two Labradorks heard the noise and did their mm-hmm. which caused Blanche to freak out and then use my belly as her starter block for her back paws and dig a hole in my stomach to run upstairs and see what the excitement was.
1: Yeah.
0: So my awakening was, oh my God, I'm dying. I'm fine.
2: How'd that make you feel?
0: It was not the most restful 10-minute nap I've ever had. It wasn't my best plan.
1: That's how dogs make us feel alive.
0: They do.
1: By making us think they've killed us.
0: Such a good friend.
2: That sounds terrible.
0: She just wanted to snuggle. Very effective snuggling. And then she ran up there and then came back like, I'm going to snuggle back in. Everything's fine. Mm-hmm. She didn't know.
1: Yeah.
0: She doesn't know I'm bleeding internally.
2: No. No. She doesn't even care.
0: She would if she knew.
1: She wants as long as your body's still warm.
0: That's all she cares about, right? And if it's not, she's going to eat the muscle.
1: Yeah.
0: Which isn't going to take long. Then she's going to eat the fat. Then you're going to chew the bones.
3: She's a hungry girl.
0: I'm just a footnote.
2: Yeah.
0: That's all.
2: Good morning, I'm Steve, and I was a recipient of an email yesterday that all of us were. We were all CC'd on an email from our buddy Tommy. Tommy's trying to get some international superstars as guests on the radio show. Tommy, you like live and die by these guys, don't you?
4: You know, it's funny because my mom liked them originally, and then...
0: Are you talking about the Monkees?
4: Oh, I guess I should say that, yeah. No, Josh and Jace are these, like, two British... in TikTokers who kind of come to America and they like really like embrace the like local culture or whatever, and they like really lean into like the Michigan, for example, if they came to Michigan in January, and everyone went freaking crazy. They made Facebook groups tracking his where they were going. Like,
0: yeah, people reacted like it was the actual Beatles.
4: Mm-hmm. Yeah, yeah, genuinely.
3: Yeah. I reached out to them then, but I didn't have any luck.
4: Yeah, they didn't either. They only went on like one radio show, I think, when they were doing all that. So
2: they're very charming guys. If you watch their content, like they do really like just good, wholesome content. Mm-hmm. It's fun to watch. It's fun to watch people not from the United States kind of discover what makes us.
0: Yes, yeah. They were doing what the World Cup fans that came from around the world did before the World Cup.
2: Yeah,
4: exactly.
0: To a degree.
4: Yeah, so they're coming back to Michigan.
0: Leave us alone.
4: The end of the month.
0: Yeah.
4: Well, they came in the middle of Michigan winter when it was literally like the coldest winter in forever.
0: Mm-hmm.
4: And everyone's like, why are you here and not in January and not in the summer? So they're back. And yesterday they posted on their Instagram. They're like, okay, we've been flooded with media requests. So if you want us to try and come on your thing, send us an email here. And I'm like, you know what? Why not? And
2: Tommy did it.
4: So I did. I wrote this whole thing up. And then I accidentally deleted it, which was really frustrating, so I had to start over. But, yeah, Josh and Jace, if you hear this, man, hi.
0: See,
3: what'd you say?
0: This is your booking methodology?
5: Hi, is it working? Tommy.
0: I doubt it.
4: Well, why don't you try?
0: What? It's not my thing.
4: Oh, okay.
2: I mean, Tommy sent, like, a whole media kit.
0: Yeah, I thought that was good. I thought your email was good. I don't think you're Hey, guys, hi.
4: Hi.
0: I don't think that's an effective plan. That's what I'm saying. I thought your email was fine.
4: Okay, well, I'll take that, I guess. Mm-hmm. But, yeah, pretty cool. Yeah, Josh and Jace, the stuff's just really positive, and it's kind of fun to watch them kind of lean into, like, the Michiganisms, and I think they went to Louisiana, and it was a really big thing, and they're like, wow, this food's hot.
0: Oh, it's hot. I can't wait to talk to them.
5: Wow.
0: Hey, guys, ever have any hot food?
2: I flew 4,000 miles to say, oh, this food's hot.
5: This hot.
2: Hot food. They would be fun.
0: So, we should give a list. Everybody should give a list to Tommy of a guest you would like to personally talk to. And for everyone he gets, we'll pay him $50 as a bonus.
4: Deal.
0: Deal? Really?
4: I will write the best emails you've ever seen in your life.
0: Probably going to take more than that. Like, it's going to take a lot of sucking up.
4: I'll take some phone calls, too. I'll do some cold calls. Hey, guys, it's Tommy. Thanks for coming to the Freebeer and Howling Show.
2: All right, so everyone...
0: Don't do that.
5: Yeah, I wouldn't do it like that.
4: No?
5: Yeah.
2: Everyone email joshandjacemichigan@gmail.com and say, go on the Freebeer and Howling Show. Oh. Josh and J-A-S-E is jacemichigan@gmail.com.
4: They're going to hate us now.
2: No way. They're going to know that if they... Because Tommy was very smart. He listed how many stations we were on. We're on 32 states, 62 stations, six of which are in Michigan. So if they're as shocked as they are. If they book this, then they'll just knock out the whole state all at once.
0: Oh, you think so? Save them some time?
2: Yeah, exactly.
5: At this point, we have to be one of America's longest running morning shows.
0: Well,
5: I mean,
0: we are in the slow march to capitalistic death. So, we probably are at this point.
5: Yeah.
4: Yeah.
2: Good job, Tommy.
4: Thanks, guys. I was like, you know what? I'm going to try it.
2: Give it a shot.
4: I hope it works. I think it'd be cool.
5: Yeah.
0: Now do Tom Hanks.
3: I bet you'd get him, too.
4: Is his thing Tom Hanks LA at
0: gmail.com?
5: Yeah.
3: Tom Hanks.
0: Man with one red shoe at hotmail.com.
2: Tom Hanks actor.
0: That's right. I chose his most obscure movie from the 80s.
5: That's what
0: he set up his email.
5: That's his email, yeah.
3: Good morning, I'm Kelly, and I saw a dog that looks just like my dog yesterday, and this dog's name was Barquisha. What?
5: Barquisha.
3: It made me laugh.
0: Barquisha, no! Lord,
3: exactly what totally was happening in that video. Barquisha, no! And
0: that's great.
3: And what's crazy, like, my dog is, she's a little black dog. She's a mutt, so a lot of dogs look like her, but she has those satellite dish bat ears, which are really funny, and these, like, always a little bit anxious eyes that just make her so sweet-looking. And this dog, Barquisha, had very clearly done something and was up against the wall with a nose up in the air, just like, I'm so sorry, and doing exactly what Muffin does, because that's how Muffin says she's sorry. She doesn't, like, cower away from you. She gets up against something and looks up. And when I heard that woman say Barquisha, I thought, damn it, I am not doing enough with creative names for my pets. I got Shadow and Muffin, who I call Shads and Mud. It could be so much better. Barquisha.
0: Barquisha's strong.
2: So yeah, your next pet, you need to really dig deeper.
3: Yeah.
5: Yeah. Put a little more thought into it.
0: I wanted to name a cat we fostered one time with my ex-wife, Tayshawn, after Tayshawn Prince, and she told me I couldn't because it was racist. And I'm like, I don't know how that's racist.
3: Yeah.
2: Like,
0: that's just like, it's just a name of a guy who happens to be black who plays. Like, she didn't say that our cat Vladimir, named after Vladimir Konstantinov on the Red Wings, was anti-Russian.
3: I think human names on dogs are hilarious at all times.
0: I love it. It's my favorite.
3: Especially because I wouldn't know that person's name. So if you said that to me, I'd be like, who the hell is that? And if you explained it to me, I wouldn't at all think. Yeah, I'd be like, oh my God, Tayshawn for a dog is great.
0: My dog that I got in fifth grade was named Zach.
3: Yeah.
5: After Zach Morris?
0: I don't know why I picked that name.
2: I love human names on dogs. I also love inanimate object names on dogs.
0: Like a pillow?
2: Like a dog named Truck or something. He's like, you know, like a stocky little bulldog or
5: that
2: something.
5: That dog named Toaster that had to be rescued from that raccoon.
2: Yeah, the raccoon.
6: Aww.
0: Oh,
6: my sister's dog's name is Bogey. But she changed it because she texted all of us a picture of him when she got him. And she's like, welcome Bogey to the family. And I was like, oh my gosh, we're a family of golfers. Like, that's so perfect. Did he come with that name? And she said, oh no, we changed it. And I said, what was his name before? She goes, Jim.
0: Jim. That's a great name. I'm not going to lie. Jim's better than
6: it's
0: Bogey.
6: Good.
0: No offense.
6: Yeah. But Bogey,
0: no offense, sister.
6: Bogey fits him really well.
0: Does it?
6: Yeah. The way
0: not
6: he
0: as well as Jim.
6: Flops around. But then there are sometimes he sits there and he looks at you and I'm like, that's a gym. Those are gym eyes.
5: Yeah.
2: Yeah, Toby was Taz when we got him.
0: Really?
2: Yeah, from the Humane Society.
0: Taz.
2: Yeah, but we had just finished
0: That's binging. Somebody who has lightning tattoos who named that dog.
2: Yeah. We had just finished watching, binging The Office. So we were like, no, no, no. He's Toby. Toby is the worst.
0: Does have Toby energy sometimes,
2: yeah,
0: doesn't he?
2: He does.
5: Some real Toby energy.
0: God, I just saw a clip from The Office. I don't remember it being, it was part of their bloopers, times when Michael Scott was cracking everyone up. But the guy who played Toby came in through Michael's office door on The Office, and immediately Michael Scott said, oh, Toby, can you close your door on the way out? And the guy who played Toby just started dying laughing because he's like, I didn't even get to do anything yet. I can't wait to do that to Tommy when he comes in here.
5: Can you close Tommy, the door on the way out?
0: Tommy, could you close the door on your way out?
2: Like that clip that we played last week of Tommy saying, like, you know, the crazy thing about sound is, and Freebird just goes, nope.
0: I am not fun to be around. It's true. All right. Hawkins might have been right about something, but it doesn't mean we can't make fun of him for being annoyed by everything. Right? Can we all agree on that in advance?
5: Yes. No. I think I'm annoyed at this morning already.
0: You're on the side of big government, Hot Wings.
5: I am.
0: And you're right, apparently.
2: Oh, the worst.
0: Yeah, double shot of gross. Oh. Next, it is the Free Beer and Hot Wings Show.
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3: Glad you said key.
1: Before I heard, I was racing for the button. Not the one Kelly was.
0: The Free Beer and Hot Wings Show.
1: In a moment, what was Hot Wings right about? But apparently, even his best friends think what he's right about is insignificant. We'll get to that in a moment.
4: Wait, what?
1: Wildly twisted. We talked about naming dogs people names. Text from Nashville. Naming a dog after a human is stupid. You all are stupid. Dog gets loose, and now you're yelling out a human name. That's not going to get anyone to pay attention.
2: What do you mean? That's so much more helpful because everyone will think it's a child.
1: Right? Yeah.
2: And they'll be like, my friend has two boxers. One's name is Thor and the other is Emily. And Emily is hilarious.
3: Those are both great names, but especially together.
2: Together, yeah. Thor and Emily. God, it's so good. And I have a feeling if you were shouting out Thor, people would be like, oh, he lost his dog. If you were shouting out Emily, people would be like, a child.
1: Mm-hmm. Yeah.
3: There's Amber Alert there.
2: Yeah.
1: Amber Alert, man.
3: Yeah, a friend of mine has a dog named Mark. I think it's a great name.
2: Yeah.
1: Don't bark, Mark. It's perfect. Perfect. This one, we own a farm, and we have a sheep named Benjamin Mutton. Okay, that's real strong, too. That's real good. Pun names are
3: I'm surprised that people that own farms name their pets. Or name the animals.
1: I assume they mean
3: pets.
1: I assume they mean like one of those small, like, we're a farm, quote unquote, where we have like two chickens that we put the eggs out by the road.
3: Yeah.
1: Not we have a sheep farm where we sell wool. You know what I mean? There's a big difference.
3: Yeah, because typically it's like they're just numbers.
1: If you know you're going to eat them, you probably don't name them.
5: Probably not. But I think a lot of the 4-H kids and stuff do.
1: Well, my friend, when his kids got to be like 6th and 7th grade, they don't have a farm, but they live out in the country. And they already had a few chickens, so they got some pigs for them to raise for 4-H. And I said, hey, how are they doing with the idea that, because they're like pets for the summer, but they're going to get sold. Mm-hmm. And he said, well, ask my son what he named his. And I said, hey, what did you name your pig? And he goes, Delicious. And I said, why? And he goes, because I'm going to eat it. And it's going to be made of bacon and it's going to be delicious.
3: It's gonna be made
1: okay,
3: of bacon.
1: They're fine. Mm. They're not dealing with this in a bad way. They're very understanding. All right. What's something Hot Wings likes to complain about that we all roll our eyes about? Try to pick just one.
6: Lights.
7: Traffic.
1: Lights
2: and lights in traffic specifically.
1: Lights and yes, right?
5: Mm-hmm.
1: Hot Wings has been

0: drive the car that has the bright headlights.
1: Mm-hmm.
0: So I only know what that's like because other people flash my car all the time with their lights.
1: Even when you're on dim?
0: All the time. So then I high beam them. And then they're like, oh, my God, this is awful.
1: Yeah, and then they crash because it's so bright.
2: That's awesome.
0: I've had many crash assists in my life.
1: Mm-hmm. Well, the some are saying the lights are illegally bright. Hotwings, is that true?
3: I would say yes, probably.
1: In the past 4 years, GM and Tesla have both tried to skirt recalls by arguing that their illegally bright headlights are, quote, inconsequential to safety. And people don't like this. This was a headline around numerous publications yesterday.
2: Hmm.
1: Back in the spring of 2024, Tesla notified the National Highway Traffic Safety Administration, NHTSA, that the headlights on some near 20,000 Model 3 and Model Y vehicles exceeded the maximum brightness allowed by law by nearly double.
3: Yeah.
1: But rather than fix these, the company logged a petition later that said it shouldn't have to because the defect was inconsequential.
2: That's a bold move. Acknowledging, yeah, we know that it's out of spec or whatever.
1: Double the regulation.
2: We know that it's double what it's supposed to be, but doesn't really matter.
3: Well, yeah. I wonder how that works out. I can say it's not a safety issue when you're blinding people.
1: Okay. Thanks to the government's quick work, after just 2 years, the government has said, no, nice try, fix them.
0: Really?
1: Yeah.
0: Okay, because I was like, I wonder if this is the same as, you know, when Ben and Jerry's releases a new ice cream flavor and you get 10 people to try it. So you eat it and it's like, wow, this is delicious. If they line up people and just high beam them and they're like that's awful.
1: This is not so bad. They test market it?
0: Yeah, exactly. Yeah.
2: Like, Doug, hey, is this too bright? Uh-huh. Yeah.
0: We got to get some doofus with glasses, definitely a lady, an elderly, a child, right, and like six kind of normal people who are pretty good drivers and just line them up and beam them. Here's the Jeep. Here's the Tesla. Because mm-hmm. I know that I drive a Jeep, and I know for a fact those headlights bother people so bad. But I do, like, how do they test them? Do they do it with the human eye?
1: With the Jeep, it's because of height, isn't it? More than anything?
0: Well, it's height and bright. I'll tell you what.
3: Well, you could, because you've got headlights.
1: Then again, everybody's driving SUVs now. It's not like Jeeps are the only tall vehicles for the last 30 years. So they're, I'm really on board.
0: They're bright, and they're that bright whitish blue, which just makes it so much worse.
1: And the and if you have that auto headlight thing where it's constantly going off and on.
2: Oh, I hate that. My wife's car has that.
1: Worst creation ever.
3: I shut it off immediately. I thought, oh, this is going to be great. And about 5 minutes into owning a car that has that, I was like, nope.
1: Yeah.
3: Because then it always looks like you're flashing your brights at people.
1: Mm-hmm. That's what's...
3: And you go, no, don't do that.
1: Yeah,
3: they don't have their brights on.
1: Don't they know I'm going to get my Achilles cut as part of a gang initiation because I'm constantly flashing my lights at people?
3: Yeah.
1: I remember urban legends.
3: Truck, well, you're just making me look stupid.
1: Now, Hot Wings' best friend growing up, General Motors,
3: yes,
1: also tried to skirt the rules like Tesla.
2: Oh, say it ain't so.
1: Yeah, it's true. About 725,000 GMC Terrain SUVs, the headlights on those were even further beyond the brightness limit than Tesla. But GM unsuccessfully argued that that error was also inconsequential. What are the points of limits if you can just blow right past them and go, doesn't matter? Then again, that's what we all do with speed limits, and we all think that's okay, which is also more dangerous to other drivers than yourself. Well,
2: it's different because we're individual people. We're not manufacturers.
1: Agreed. Yeah. I agree completely.
3: Yeah. And you're controlling the speed as opposed to, like, suddenly you're looking at the brightness of five suns coming at you. that can be jarring and unexpected.
0: I do wish they would test headlights on Hot Wings. I think that would be great. Oh, that Tesla is as bright as five suns.
1: Yeah.
0: You have to turn those beamers down.
1: Like how some states have state inspection for the vehicles where they make sure it runs safety. Michigan and other nearby states just have a, does it hurt Hot Wings' eyes test?
3: I'm fine with that.
0: Yeah, quality testing.
3: Well, and it's made worse by new LED headlights, which are much more targeted, a controlled beam. See, the old beams used to scatter the light out. The newer ones are like, you're out of the beam or you're blinded. Like, there is a definitive line of where that light goes now compared to where it used to be.
1: But that's better for the driver, at least.
3: It's great for the driver. It's great for the driver. As a driver of a truck that has bright headlights, I really like them. but when I encounter them, it's the worst.

0: So, you know.
1: Where I grew up, and probably where Maitland grew up, and Kelly too, there were always some people who would put the additions on their various lifted pickups and Jeeps.
2: Oh, you gotta get,
1: with the light bar.
2: Yeah, the KC highlights with the smiley face covers.
1: Mm-hmm. I knew plenty of people who installed their own toggle switch in the dash.
0: Yeah.
1: Who, if someone annoyed them, they would use that to blind them while they were like that. That was an actual strategy of people I went to school with and people I knew who were like, yeah, if a driver pisses me off, I'm going to blind them. And I remember saying, do you mean while they're driving towards you? Yeah.
0: Yeah, it's a smart, it's
1: a good strategy.
0: It's a great strategy. Yeah.
1: Really hit the brag on that one. Steve, I could see you putting a light bar on the Comanche.
2: Yeah.
1: The Comanche kind of calls for that.
2: I would definitely put one on there.
1: If you get it to off-road caliber, that's what those would be for, right? As if you're off-roading, sure, so you can see the various ruts and routes.
0: They're only for off-roading, yeah.
2: Yeah, a lot of people put them on just for show, but yeah, I would definitely do that.
1: Okay.
2: They're hard to find, though. Factory light bars for the Comanche, very expensive, very hard to find.
1: Just for the Comanche?
2: Mm-hmm.
1: Okay. Why? Because that vehicle is...
2: Low numbers.
1: Not useful to people.
2: Well, I mean, they only made it for 5 years, 6 years.
0: All right, you don't need a factory light bar. They have better options now, Steve. Mm-hmm. You can ramp that up way higher.
1: Yeah, can't you go to like Hoonigan.com or something and get something?
2: I don't know. I'll check during the commercial break to see if Hoonigan is stocking a lot of Comanche bolt-ons.
0: They got everything. I'm sure J.C. Whitney has something in their catalog.
1: Or J.C. Penney.
0: Onto your car.
2: J.C. Penney, yeah. Got in a nice blouse, too.
0: Yeah. Those Hampton Bay headlights you got are really nice.
1: Hampton Bay. All right, if you had to take your current car and trick it out with aftermarket stuff, like we gave you, like Maitland, we gave Maitland an aftermarket budget for her used car with 180,000 miles on it, what would you add?
2: A fender that's the same color.
0: Yeah, I was gonna say a matching door.
3: Yeah.
1: No, that's not. Yeah, no,
3: you gotta trick it out.
1: That's not aftermarket. Stop it. Do you guys know anything about aftermarket additions?
3: I got you.
0: Yeah.
3: Thank you, Kelly. Under the lights.
1: Oh, under the lights. Under your Jeep?
3: Yeah.
1: Or under whatever you get.
3: Wow. I want white wall tires.
1: You do?
2: White walls. Oh, that would look sweet on yours.
0: Yeah,
3: on
0: that
3: mine,
0: would be something.
3: Sure.
0: Yeah, that would really be something.
2: With like the chrome, like bubble hubcap.
3: You know, cream, like a white color, like cream color hubcap.
1: Do you think that'll ever come back? White walls or the raised white lettering on the tires, where that was something people desired? I remember
0: that
1: being
0: not.
1: A big deal on my brother when he got my dad's old pickup. He's like, yeah, I'm going to go out and get some white letter tires on it.
2: Yeah,
1: make it look sweet.
2: White letters out.
1: Candy apple red. I mean, white letters out.
0: You can still get them.
3: Mm-hmm. And
0: mostly on a truck tire, but
1: spinners. That was a thing for about 2 years, right?
3: Yeah, for sure. I'd do that. Spinners and the underbody lights.
2: I like the spinners, but floaters were better.
1: What's floaters?
2: Well, spinners were when you would be moving, the wheel would like. The spinner would.
1: If you say spin, I'm going to be like, yeah, no kidding.
2: It would keep, after you stopped, it would keep spinning.
1: Yep.
2: But floaters.
1: Oh, they didn't turn.
2: They didn't turn while you were driving, so it looked like your wheel was just stationary.
0: Rolls Royce has some of those. The center cap stays. The RR stays centered the whole time. It looks wild. It's a cool thing.
2: What about you, Freebeer? What's your aftermarket budget?
1: Oh, let's see.
2: Aftermarket trick out budget going to?
1: Well, if I was really, I would love to get the $6,000 automatic soft top on the Bronco.
2: They are insanely expensive.
1: Insanely expensive.
2: Yeah.
3: That's crazy.
1: It is. But so that's not a light bar would be cool on that. I would never use it, but it'd be fun.
2: $6,000 for that top.
1: One of them, yeah.
0: Isn't that crazy?
3: I would also like to keep my screen that has, you know, Apple Play and all of that. But I would also like a CD changer that lights up like the colors of the early 2000s.
1: Oh, that would be nice.
3: I'd like that too.
2: Like just in your center console?
3: Yeah. Yeah.
2: Or conveniently all the way in the back.
0: Yeah, it's got to be in the back, where you can't get to it unless you stop and get out.
1: Or you want the five disc in dash.
3: Well, see, I was never fancy enough for the five-disc in dash. My mom always had the six-disc in the back.
1: Okay.
3: Or six-disc in the back. But, no, I just want the one singular one right there. So you have the face that's the screen now that every car has. And then underneath it, give me the CD option still. Give me, like, the push buttons. I don't want my fingerprints all over a screen. Let me play my CD book I've still got.
1: The screen is absurd.
3: It's a lot. Like especially this, in some cars. Damn.
1: Like the on our expedition, it's bigger than the iPad Pro by like 4 inches.
3: That's so crazy.
1: Which is really long and big. And I saw some comedian on TikTok late, or somebody on TikTok say, remember, it's illegal to drive with your phone in your hand. If you have questions, consult the giant television in the middle of your screen while driving.
3: For real.
1: Which is, I mean, yeah, there are times where I'm looking for something on that and I'm like, whoa, I haven't seen the road in days.
0: Oh, yeah. It's true. Well, look at all the new stuff coming out. Give it another year or even this year. It's from one pillar to the other. All the way across the entire dash is all screen now. And a lot of these new cars.
1: And then all the, have you seen those aftermarket advertisements where you can get it to play video so you can show movies while you're driving?
2: Mm-hmm.
1: That seems like a bad idea.
2: Yeah, that's like a really plug-in unit.
1: Yeah,
0: really bad idea.
1: You'll never drive the same again. Yeah, you'll be in ditches or dead.
0: Yeah.
1: Just, you know, really overrated.
2: They always include like, oh, of course, this is just for the passengers.
1: Yes. Yes, absolutely. This segment, appropriately, but also coincidentally, brought to you by NHTSA. 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
12: Back in 2019, I made a documentary for HBO called One Nation Under Stress. And what was true then is still true now. Money and financial problems are consistently ranked as the number one cause of stress in the United States. And a brand new study out of the Mayo Clinic found that worrying about money may age the heart even faster than traditional risk factors. Unlike an acute stressor, such as a short-term work deadline or a brief illness, financial strain is often chronic and ongoing. And because money affects so many aspects of daily life, financial stress can be difficult to escape. Even so, financial stress does not mean you're doomed, just means you need to double down on the things you know are good for heart health: diet, exercise, sleep, and of course, not smoking. I'm Dr. Sanjay Gupta, helping you live a better life.
13: Have you ever been in a car with a lead-foot driver?
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0: Time to play Dumber Than the Show Trivia. Steve's asking questions today. But who will play? The answer to that is Bob of Scranton, Pennsylvania, listening on 97.9X. Hello, Bob.
1: Good morning.
0: Good morning. How are you?
1: I'm doing well.
0: You retired as a corrections officer. You drive a tow truck now, but you like to spend your time wrenching on a what?
1: 67 Firebird.
2: Nice. Oh,
0: that is
2: nice.
0: Sweet. How long have you... You're not the original owner, are you?
1: No. I've had it about 5 years now.
0: Okay.
2: What color is it?
1: It's black and blue, and it's got some flames on the side.
0: Sweet. That's pretty sweet. How much would you sell it for?
1: Not for sale.
0: Oh, there you go. It's a passion.
2: Yeah. What do you think it's actually worth, though?
1: It's probably like approaching, like $35,000-$40,000 at this point.
0: That's a nice one.
2: Nice.
0: All right. Yeah. Bob, you have a decision to make. It's time to play Dumber Than the Show Trivia. You can play Hot Wings for $1,900 or Kelly or Maitland for $300.
1: Or... I'm definitely going for the money.
0: Or... Pink Slip versus All the Money. Oh. Hear me out.
3: Dude, you're racing.
0: You can win $2,500 or we get your car.
1: No, the Firebird specifically. On that one.
0: Okay. You just want to go with the first deal? Is it because that's not a good deal remotely at all?
1: Not even remotely close.
0: Okay. Yeah, that's true.
1: That would about cover tires.
0: Yes, that's true. All right, Bob, you and Hot Wings will have the same five questions. Steve is the asker of questions. Whichever of you gets the most out of five wins. Hot Wings a chance to go to $2,000, which would be a pretty big jackpot.
2: Yep.
0: The biggest on this version of the game, $2,300. So Hot Wings is driving around looking for a parking space and things that are record-setting. Bob, you and Hot Wings have the same five questions. You each get 90 seconds of the most. Low time wins if there's a tie. You can each pass on questions, and Hot Wings is in the hallway where he cannot hear the questions nor the answers. If you pass once, then that is... then you get a second chance. There's not a third.
1: Right.
3: Bob, you'd spend the money on the car, right? If you won?
1: Probably, yeah.
3: Okay, what would you buy?
1: Well, I'm getting ready to upgrade the transmission, so it'll probably go towards that.
3: All right. All right, Bob, are you ready to play Dumber Than the Show Trivia?
1: I'm ready.
3: Your turn on a $1,900 round of Dumber Than the Show Trivia begins in 3, 2, 1. In the logo for the company Staples, what letter is formed from a bent staple?
1: E.
3: What is the host city for the 2028 Summer Olympics?
1: Double pass.
3: Because its spelling was not firmly established at the time, what word is misspelled on the Liberty Bell?
1: Pass.
3: According to reality star Mike "The Situation" Sorrentino, the situation refers to what body part?
1: This package.
3: What is the military slang for kilometer? Is it click, kilo, or commie?
1: Click.
3: And according to, because its spelling was not fully established at the time, what word is misspelled on the Liberty Bell? What was that?
1: Double pass.
3: Time. All right, Bob, how do you feel like you did?
1: Mediocre. Kind of drew a blank there. So.
3: Mediocre. All right, I'm going to put you on hold, and we'll call Hot Wings in here. See if he can defend his money. Hot Wings, welcome back.
2: Thanks.
3: How was your time out in the hall?
2: It was good. I was pretending on it was on Freebeer's rowing machine, but I just got a rug burn on my butt.
3: That's a shame.
2: Yeah.
3: You ready to defend your $1,900?
2: Yes.
3: Bob's already got the $1,900 spent if he wins.
2: Oh, boy. Well, of course he does. He's got a 67 Firebird.
3: He's dumping it into the transmission, he said.
2: Yeah, that sounds right. That sounds right.
3: Howings, your turn on Dumber Than the Show Trivia begins in 3, 2, 1. In the logo for the company Staples, what letter is formed from a bent staple?
2: An S.
3: What is the host city for the 2028 Summer Olympics?
2: Los Angeles.
3: Because its spelling was not firmly established at the time, what word is misspelled on the Liberty Bell?
2: Pass.
3: According to reality star Mike the Situation Sorrentino, the situation refers to what body part?
2: His pecs.
3: Which of these is the military slang for kilometer? Is it click, kilo, or commie?
2: Click.
3: Because its spelling was not firmly established at the time, what word is misspelled on the Liberty Bell?
2: Pennsylvania.
3: Time. Owings, how do you feel like you did?
2: I don't know. I don't know.
3: All right. Bring Bob back in. Score this game. Welcome back, Bob.
1: Thank you.
3: All right, question number one. In the logo for the company Staples, what letter is formed from a bent staple? Bob said E. Outwing said S. So both incorrect. Letter L.
0: Oh.
3: Letter L.
1: Oh.
0: That makes sense now that I think about it.
3: Yeah.
2: Oh. I could not picture their logo at all.
1: Me neither.
3: No score. Tied at zero. What is the host city for the 2028 Summer Olympics? Bob was a pretty quick double pass. Outwings thought about it for a moment, said Los Angeles. Los Angeles is correct. And the host 2028 Winter or Summer Olympics. Outwings leads 1-0. Question three. Because its spelling was not firmly established at the time, what word is misspelled on the Liberty Bell? Bob passed. Came back to it. He passed again. Outwings first passed and then said Pennsylvania. Pennsylvania is correct.
0: Oh, I thought it was Applebee's.
1: Wow.
2: I remember. I didn't
3: Common misconception.
2: I didn't even know Pennsylvania was on the Liberty Bell, but I knew at some point there was a spelling controversy because of William Penn's name.
3: It's spelled with just one N on the Liberty Bell because they don't consider it a technical. Now we don't consider it a misspelling because it wasn't established at the time as a. As that's what the spelling was.
2: Yeah.
3: So, Hot Wings leads 2-1. Question number four. According to the reality star Mike the Situation Sorrentino, the situation refers to what body part? Bob said his package. Hot Wings said his pecs. Both incorrect.
2: Mm.
3: Maitland, do you know it?
4: His hair?
3: No.
0: Biceps.
3: No.
4: His legs?
3: Oh, man, I thought this was common knowledge.
4: His butt.
3: His abs, guys. His abs.
2: Oh, his abs.
3: Yeah,
2: that's
3: the situation
2: right.
3: That described the abs.
0: Oh, I got confused because that's what I call mine. You could see him.
2: Yeah.
0: But the situation is under some fat.
3: Hot Wings leads 2-1. Bob, you need this one. You need Hot Wings to get it wrong. Which of these is the military slang for kilometer? Is it click, kilo, or commie? Bob said click. Hot Wings also said click. Click is correct, but Hot Wings wins 3-1.
0: All right, Bob, just send us that pink slip. I know. I remember when we agreed to that.
2: I'll spring for the flatbed.
0: Yep.
1: Okay.
0: We'll drive it here. I'm sure you'd love that.
2: Yeah.
0: Your car needs 600 miles on it. Bob, thanks for listening. Thanks for playing.
2: Text us a pic, though, of your car, not of your situation.
0: Yes.
2: I want to see your car.
1: All right, guys. Thanks for having me.
0: Thanks, Bob. There you go. We'll play again today. Today, Kelly is on the questions. You could play Steve for $500 or Maitland for $300. Both would be fantastic. Top of the hour, we'll get to the Free Beer and Hot Wings report. Jason Alexander had to say sorry for something he did in 2012. And he probably should, but it's amazing to look through it, look at what happened through the eyes of now, even though we all will probably remember what happened then. And if you don't, it's going to blow your mind. Thousands of places on the internet have a file with your name on it. It has your home address, your cell number, your email address. 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
1: Yeah, it'll be like Rookie of the Year. Are you listening, Kelly?
2: Stop it. I know where this is going, and you know what happened that night. Tell your lies.
1: You thought the movie where a kid
3: had a rubber band arm
1: and threw a ball from the outfield, and they said, hey, he's 12, make him a pitcher. You thought that was a documentary about Henry Rowan Gardner?
2: I will not deny that I thought it was a documentary, but I will also clarify that I was thinking of a different movie, The Rookie.
1: Which is also not a documentary.
2: Either way, it's bad.

0: 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Hot Wings there. Steve is here. Kelly is here.
1: Morning.
0: Maitland is here.
1: Morning.
0: Tommy behind the glass. 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This first story is strange. A man was arrested for dressing as a mime. A mime? The forgotten lowest rung on the entertainment ladder.
2: Okay. All right.
0: And then harassing people on a walking trail. I don't know if that means, like, walking next to him, pretending like he's walking against the wind, or pulling a rope, all the classic mime tricks.
3: In a box.
0: Or just being weird.
3: Yeah.
0: Probably that one.
3: Yeah.
0: But here are some of the people who didn't find it fun.
4: I'm shocked. I'm surprised because I walk here all the time.
5: I think I've seen this person maybe 5 times.
6: He passed me when I was going down the path. Kind of freaked me out a bit. Top hat, Dracula paint on his face, black cape, cane. Real creepy.
7: Causing a disturbance and, you know, harassing people, that's just not appropriate, no matter what you call yourself or do.
5: He was just kind of by the bushes, by the water, off the path, kind of stumbling around the bushes by himself. And that was when it was starting to get a little darker, so I got a little spooked.
0: That's,
2: yeah, as one would.
0: The mime they're talking about, Herman Lux, facing three counts of criminal harassment after he was harassing people. I like the guy that said he passed me when I was going down the path. Kind of freaked me out a bit. Top hat, Dracula paint on his face. What is that?
3: You mean mime paint?
2: You mean, yeah.
0: The word is mime, sir. Mime. You've heard that word.
3: Is he a Dracula mime?
0: Not specifically.
2: No. Maybe, yeah.
0: No one specifically says what he did. Like, all of the eyewitnesses and everything and all the quotes in the story are just like, yeah, he was weird and he creeps me out.
3: So yeah, he was being a mime.
2: Is it illegal to be weird and creep people out when you don't actually do anything? Like, he must have done something because they charged him with a crime.
0: They say his demeanor along the trail raised red flags. And then the next person says he was just by the bushes, by the water. And he was weird with the way he just stood there, stumbling around the bushes by himself, doing mime stuff.
3: Right.
0: What was he doing?
3: He
0: might have just been practicing his dumb interests.
3: Right.
1: Unless he was miming, like, stabbing you or something.
0: Maybe.
1: Like, if he was looking at you like...
3: Is that illegal, though? Miming, stabbing?
0: Be kind of menacing?
1: Yeah.
0: Like, that would at least explain it.
1: Yeah.
0: I mean, don't get me wrong. I'm all for the arresting of mimes.
2: Absolutely. They should be in prison.
3: But I'm also for free miming.
0: First, they came for the mimes, and I said nothing because mimes are gross. So it's fine. But also, they should actually commit a crime. And maybe he did, and they're just not explaining it well, right?
2: I guess.
0: So you take your dog on a hike. Your dog gets tired. What do you do? Like, dog's really tired. Like, lays down and won't get up.
2: You pick it up and carry it.
0: Yeah. What if you can't?
2: That's why I would never own a dog that's heavier than I can carry.
0: In this case, 100-pound dog, they called the local volunteer fire department. Well, first they flagged down someone who happened to be a volunteer firefighter. And then this lady in Northeast Pennsylvania and a bunch of the local volunteer firefighters from their town, 4, went and carried that dog down for them.
8: The guy was up on the trail hiking with his dog, and his dog became unresponsive and was unable to walk the rest of the way out the trail. And the dog was up in there, and he needed help getting the dog out. She was a 100-pound dog. At times, only 2 of us able to carry at a time. We were able to switch off. Most of the way, we were able to carry 4 corners. We put her on a, it's really steep up in there. These mountains are kind of unforgiving. We don't just care about humans. We care about our furry friends, too. And Sable was no exception. She was a sweet girl, and she really, really needed us desperately, so we were happy to be there for her.
0: Big, fluffy German Shepherd mix, thick hair, so probably got hot and got overwhelmed.
3: So it kind of cut off in the middle of it there, but they put her on some kind of stretcher or something?
0: When they could, but there were plenty of spots where, it was a stretcher where they carried her out. Yeah.
3: That's pretty great. God.
0: It is.
2: It is.
0: The dog looks so exhausted, but her big floppy tongue hanging out when they got her down.
1: That's like my friend Allison, who has her Corgi Doug.
9: Mm-hmm. Mm-hmm.
1: He has a book bag because he gets so tired. He got some little old legs and a potato belly. So she's got to carry him around. And he just is so floppity once he gets in the book bag. It's awesome.
3: Sounds like one of those.
1: They make German Shepherd size book bags.
3: Probably not.
2: That'd be
1: awesome.
2: Heavy.
3: So is it one of those backpacks like you see people hiking and they have a small child in there?
1: Yeah, but it's made for dogs. We showed a picture of it that day after we had all gone to the beach because Maitland came and joined us and her roommate was with us too.
2: Yeah,
1: and
2: it was pretty adorable.
1: Oh my God, and he's just so happy once you get put it, he gets put in it too. It's so cute.
2: I would be too. I'd be happy if I was on a long hike and tired and
1: backpack somebody, me.
2: Somebody, yeah, I got to ride it. Yeah, on somebody's shoulders. You kidding me?
1: Awesome.
2: That'll be way better.
1: I got to get one for Mud.
3: Yeah. I can be your backpack while you jump.
2: Mm-hmm.
0: Maitland, do you remember the name Courtney Stodden?
9: Mm-hmm.
0: Kelly, do you?
1: Oh, yeah.
0: Now, Tommy had never heard of her before. She was the basically child bride of actor Doug Hutchinson. Now, he's not a household name, but if you saw his face, you'd recognize him as...
3: He was Percy in The Green Mile.
0: Yeah, which awful character.
3: Yeah, terrible.
2: He was on one of the first, if not the first episode of The X-Files.
0: Yeah.
2: And then he was on a couple of those episodes as a shapeshifter.
0: Now, when Courtney Stodden married Doug Hutchinson back in 2011, she was 16 years old, if you don't remember.
2: Yeah.
0: And he was 51. A difference of 35 years, is a lot. But the bigger problem is she was 16. Her parents were all on board.
2: It was it was a really weird situation because she was all done up. I mean, to look like she was 30 years old. I mean,
0: at least when you saw her. And it was a major story. And they went around and they did the talk shows and she talked like someone who wasn't 16, but also like someone who maybe hadn't had a great education. And was being sort of led around by adults who should know better.
2: It was gross.
0: It felt gross.
2: It was definitely gross.
0: But also at the time, it's like, well, she's on board. That was what a lot of people said. But it turns out she was just a kid, likely being groomed by a 51-year-old man and allowed by her parents. And so she disappeared from the public eye after they got divorced. They got a divorce after, I believe, 4 years. And... she has gone back, and she's now an outspoken advocate against children being married, like she was, which makes all the sense in the world. And so as a result, she is now posting some of her thoughts on things that happened to her. And she had an Instagram post recently where she posted a screenshot from a 2012 Funny or Die sketch that featured her in a bikini alongside Jason Alexander of Seinfeld fame. And her husband on a fake talk show that Alexander was playing the talk show host where he was like a life coach and he was supposed to be like Dr. Phil. It didn't seem like a funny sketch now. I don't know if I'd have thought it was funny then, but it plays pretty awkward because in that sketch, he keeps holding a cell phone up to her breast to see if he can hear her heart. It's just weird. Very weird. And it's kind of mocking the fact that she had gone on Dr. Drew's show. Remember Dr. Drew?
3: Yeah.
0: Where they did like an X-ray or whatever to see if her boobs were real. Again, 60.
3: Yeah, that was a big thing. That was a real thing.
2: Like, no, these are real.
3: Yeah. Why was that such a controversy?
0: Because they seemed outrageously large for her frame.
2: Well, and her age. And they were parading her around like this bombshell. It was weird.
9: I'm glad people were up in arms over her possibly getting a boob job at 16, but getting married, totally fine.
0: Yeah. No, I mean,
9: ew.
2: I think most of America was not, did not think it was fine.
3: Yeah, but I don't think so.
2: It's pretty weird.
0: But your point remains, like, let's, you know, we moved on from that pretty quick. Are those real?
2: Yeah.
0: Here's a clip from the sketch with Jason Alexander.
10: Lee, you went on the Dr. Drew show and allowed him to do an ultrasound of your bosom. They're lovely.
11: Thank you.
10: I have a special app here on my iPhone. I'm going to use this to just find out what's in the quality of your heart. I can't tell. Which side should I be on?
12: It's on the left side.
10: Not this side?
12: No.
10: Not this side.
12: No,
10: this side over here.
0: Yes. The other voice is her husband.
3: So it was actually them in the sketch?
0: Oh, yeah.
3: People portraying them in the sketch?
0: No, it was them.
3: Okay.
12: There.
10: All righty then. Let me see. I'm getting. That's great. I'm getting a lot. Are you getting anything? No. I got full bars right here.
0: At another part, he held it up by her brain and said, "Not getting any signals here, but down here, lots of signals." Okay, so She wrote on her Instagram, I was 17 years old in this photo, and it showed her in the bikini with Jason Alexander holding the phone. The older I get, the more impossible this is to understand. During the comedy sketch, Jason Alexander repeatedly rubbed his phone across my breast while saying there was no signal in my head, but plenty in my chest. Later in the sketch, he joked that when I turned 18, he'd take me behind the couch and have his way with me. IMDb credits him as one of the writers of the episode. As an adult, that fact has become harder, not easier, for me to understand. I was a minor. I didn't have the legal power to decide whether or not I wanted to participate. The contracts were signed by adults. The paycheck went to Doug, her husband. The production moved forward. I was the only child in the room, and I felt so alone. Looking back now, I don't see comedy. I see a 17-year-old girl whose body became the adult joke. People still say, you chose to be there. Legally, I couldn't really fight it at that point. And maybe legally she couldn't fight it. They couldn't make her. But at the same time, I don't think legally matters whether she could say or not. If all of the adults in your life are saying, this is what you do, this is what you do. Yeah. And you're 17, you don't have a chance.
1: Yeah.
0: No, very few 17-year-olds could stand up to that, right?
2: No. And that, well, in even at that age, there's a lot of things that you think would be great and you're all in and on board at the moment because you're that.
1: That's why
2: kids aren't allowed to make certain decisions for themselves because they're stupid.
0: Yeah. Everybody's soft-headed at that age.
2: Absolutely. So it seems exciting and I'm adult and this is amazing and look at what I have access to that nobody I know has access to.
0: And look at how many teenagers are like, I want to be an influencer. This was kind of before that. Yeah. But I mean, that's what she was doing, that I want to be famous.
1: Yeah. Mm-hmm.
0: And you don't know any better. Jason Alexander has definitely apologized here. And appropriately so. But man, it's crazy to look back at that through the lens of now and be like, how could that only be 12 years ago? Because it seems like some barbaric caveman stuff that was going on.
1: But that is like, that's 90s, early 2000s. You know, news and interviews and type of stuff. Cause you see that with,
0: how it was.
1: And it doesn't, I mean, it happened to, you know, Britney Spears, Courtney Stoddard is her name, right?
2: Stodden.
1: Yeah. It happened to all of these young pop stars.
0: All those questions they asked to Britney. Yeah.
1: And then you also see it in, like the young kids that came up. Cause you see it when people talk about, oh, Justin Timberlake was the hot one in NSYNC and Joey Fatone was the fat one.
0: Yeah. Which is a real bummer considering his name.
1: Yeah.
0: I mean, your last name is Fat One.
2: It's spelled Fat One.
1: Yeah. It was bad. And then, you know, Justin Bieber, when he comes out, he's 13, 14 years old. And there are 30, 40-year-old women interviewing him and sexualizing him. And that was such a weird 90s, early 2000s, 2010s type of thing. And you can call it cancel culture or maybe just like a...
0: being woke or whatever.
1: A broad awakening amongst everybody being like, hey, wait, I'm one of those kids that grew up in that generation and now I have kids. And if somebody talked to my kid like this, or if somebody tried to marry my 16-year-old and we were going to do it all on Dr. Phil, this is all starting to feel like from funny entertainment to trashy and potentially bad for this child.
0: Right.
1: Why are we doing this?
0: Yeah.
1: It's so weird to look back on that stuff because I watched all of it. I watched all of it the time and loved it.
0: Yeah.
1: Oh my
0: and contextually,
1: God.
0: It was what we were used to. Girls Gone Wild was ads for it every 5 seconds on TV. You know, and not that everybody was like, oh, this is cool. This is what should be happening. People thought it was gross then, but it was still publicly available and made a real horrible guy rich.
2: Yeah.
0: You know,
3: bum fights, too.
2: Bum fights. Yeah.
0: Bum fights was one of the most disgusting things I've ever seen.
1: Forgot about that.
0: Oh, wow. So bad. Anyway, I thought that was pretty wild.
2: Mm-hmm.
0: I felt a little bad for Jason Alexander, a little bad until I realized he was a writer of that. Because that is...
3: I don't.
2: Yeah, I think...
0: When I thought he was just an actor who maybe got hired to be in a gig and you get there and you're like, oh, this is what we're doing. You're like, all right.
3: Yeah.
0: But yeah, in hindsight, man, you're a grown-ass man looking at a grown-ass man married to a child. And I know at 16 you're not a child, but...
3: You are.
0: Like
3: you
0: we
3: are.
0: Said.
2: You no, are.
0: For
2: you
0: all intents and purposes. Legally, you are. Yeah.
3: Yeah.
2: I mean, she didn't look like one, but she was.
0: We all knew.
2: And I think the judgment gets real cloudy in Hollywood sometimes.
0: Mm-hmm. That's for sure. On the way, What are flexes that make the other gender instantly attractive? And it doesn't have to be a flex. It could be something they just do. This has been trending on TikTok and Instagram recently.
2: I was going to say, it has to me, it almost has to be something you just do. Because to me, flex is a negative thing. Like, oh, nice flex.
0: That's true.
2: You know what I mean? Like,
0: that's true in the traditional sense,
2: yes.
0: But I don't think that's the way people are viewing it.
2: Okay.
0: Like, I have a list of ones that women are, from women specifically.
2: Okay.
0: And one is just humility. No one would describe that, like, no one's going to flex their humility,
9: no.
0: You know. But they're saying it's a flex in a perspective kind of
2: way. Got you. Mm-hmm. Okay.
0: That's next. See what you got. 1-800-947-3979. Back in a moment, it is the Free Beer and Hot Wings Show.
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1: Men who wear V-neck t-shirts with too much visible chest hair. Quit it.
2: V-necks are hard. I can't pull it off. They're hard. It's either too deep and all of a sudden you're like, man, that dude has cleavage.
1: Yeah, you don't want to be a man with too deep a V.
0: You can be a fancy idiot too by signing up at freebeerandhotwings.com.
2: Maybe I'm wrong. Maybe me, Hot Wings, and Steve will all wear, and Tommy can all wear V-necks tomorrow. Mm. We'll call it V-neck Thursday.
3: Mm. That's what this show's missing.
4: Yeah, that's what I was thinking, too. Yeah.
2: Yeah.
4: Deep See, man V.
2: The deepest V. 1-800-947-3979. What's a flex from the opposite, from the other gender that is immediately like, oh, that's the greenest of green flags? Flex in the internet term. Like the young slang, like what Howick said earlier, mm-hmm. when you hear somebody putting a flex on, you're like, oh, they're bragging. Mm-hmm. No, this is them doing something without trying to be a flex.
4: Okay, right? All right.
5: I love this.
2: Yeah. You do?
5: Oh, man.
2: You got some?
5: Immediately, yeah.
4: Yeah, I have some, too.
2: Okay. Kelly, what do you got?
5: I love when I look over. We're talking about opposite sex, so I'm thinking about men. When I look over, and they're just giggling with their friends and being goofy, and they can just be... like little kids together. That mm-hmm. is such a fun flex to me that you have a best friend and y'all are just sitting there giggling and they love their best friend. You know, I think about when Hot Wings talks about Bill and Brian mm-hmm. and I've only ever seen you guys together at live shows. And there was one in particular where one of the two was a little drunk. And you were
3: still drunk from that.
5: Yeah. You two were just a cackling that night. And I remember thinking, like, that is amazing. Mm-hmm. I love seeing men who love their friends. Mm-hmm. I think that is mm-hmm. such a sexy flex. Even if you just got one or you got a big old group, and you guys are just a giggling. I think that's so hot.
2: That's a good one. Mm-hmm. That's funny because you'd never think about that.
5: Mm-hmm. You know. I also love men who can wear short shorts. I don't care if your legs are built like mm-hmm. the most beautiful statue I've ever seen. I don't care if you're a little busted can of biscuits. You can wear a little pair of short shorts. Oh, my God.
2: Like, how short does it have to be?
5: Like, enough to be questionable if something's going to flop out.
2: Okay. Tell me when to stop.
5: Well, I can't see your legs.
2: Oh.
3: Stop.
5: Right there.
2: Really?
5: I love them.
6: Sky's out, thighs out.
5: I love a man in some short shorts.
2: I don't think I could really feel comfortable in public like this.
4: No.
5: Yeah. And, you know, I have a bunch of gay friends, and when they wear short shorts, I'm like, well, of course. But when, like, extremely straight men wear short shorts, and they got them bright white thighs like Free Beer does right now, I just love it.
3: Man,
2: part hasn't been exposed to the sun in a long time.
3: I was skies out, thighs out the whole time we were at Disney World.
2: You were?
3: Yeah, because I was wearing it. It was so hot. It was 98 degrees or 97 degrees both days that we were walking around the park. So I didn't want to wear anything that was heavy at all. So I dug into my drawer and I pulled out all of my old running shorts that are just like, I mean, they weigh basically nothing. They have like,

0: that underwear liner in. I didn't even have to wear underwear. It was great. And those things are so short.
1: Yeah.
0: And I was so comfortable. I was so comfortable.
1: Over the weekend, my boyfriend, he wears like the shorter inseam shorts. And then we were at a music festival and there was this tent that had really funny shirts with cats on them and various cat related sayings. And
0: Really have gone down this rabbit hole.
1: I have. But some of them were crop tops. And he was like, I've been debating getting a crop top. And I was like, please get a crop top. And so he did. And I was catcalling him while we were waiting for another friend. I was like, damn, babe, you got a girlfriend? And he was like, stop it, stop it. And then a lady from working the booth behind us was like, can you guys cool it?
2: How high did it go? Like up to the nipples?
1: No. It was just enough to show like midriff on him.
0: Little belly.
3: Love that.
1: Looked so good.
3: Love that.
1: So good.
2: And did it have the cats on it, or did it get witty phrases? Like,
1: it kind of had a
2: Tom and... If you can see this, my bitch fell off, something like that.
1: It kind of had a Tom and Jerry vibe to it, so it was a cat holding a hot dog with a mouse inside of it.
2: Okay.
4: Boy, you are really trying to ensure that no other ladies look at him.
1: I didn't tell him. I mean, I did encourage him to buy it, but... He actually had a couple lady friends that reached out and were like, can you, like, I'll Venmo you. Can you pick me up one of them shirts?
2: Mm-hmm. For them or for their...
1: For themselves.
2: Yeah, that, right. That's hot.
1: But they were looking at him in the shirt, though. They were like, he looks good in that.
3: Yeah, I see him, too. A man who can wear clothing like that. That is such a flex.
2: There's a confidence to it.
3: Yeah, exactly.
2: It's not the shirt, it's the confidence, right?
1: Exactly.
3: It's the same to me with, this is another flex for men who are girl dads and they really lean in. So they'll show up to work with their fingernails painted or whatever. Yeah. Like my ex-husband had a daughter. When I first met him, he was in lawyer clothes. But then when he was dressed down and had sandals on, I was like, you paint your toenails? And he was like, no, my daughter paints my toenails. Mm-hmm. Because he couldn't have his fingernails painted mm-hmm. for court.
2: Oh, yeah.
3: And then anytime we were home, can I braid your hair, Dad? And we'd go and get ice cream.
2: Super long hair.
3: And he'd leave it in. She'd do glitter eye makeup on him, and he would do it. And I love when dads lean in to having a girl as their daughter and like their girlfriends too. I think that's such a flex.
2: Like, Steve, I think you'll be that. Like Evelyn's not old enough to really, she's not painting her nails or anything yet.
0: No, is she? Not every now and then.
2: But your day's coming.
0: Yeah. I will definitely.
2: And you will be like, I would be shocked if you're like, I'm not doing that.
0: Mm-hmm. No.
2: Like that you have, that's you.
0: Do whatever.
3: But
0: whatever you want to do.
2: Is it a reason on board for not to do it that Kelly thinks it's attractive? Like, is that, not do it like, sorry, honey, I can't do that for you. I would, but I don't want my coworker to think I'm attractive.
0: Yeah, I dress down a lot because I don't want you guys to think I'm too attractive. Yeah. I don't want to steal all the attention in the room.
2: Yeah, is that why you're not cropping your topping today?
4: Yeah, I can't handle that amount of thigh milk.
3: Of the two people in the relationship with Steve and Annette, you're asking the wrong person who I think is attractive. Right? I've been beelining for his wife since 2019.
0: Lusting after her for years.
2: That's because Steve's dressing it down like a librarian.
4: Mm-hmm. Yeah.
0: Yeah.
2: You know, he's going to take off those glasses and take out the ponytail, and all of a sudden he's a hot lady.
0: You should see me in my weekend clothes.
2: That was a long discussion one time, former show member Justin.
0: Yeah.
2: What are your weekend outfits? Yeah. Classic. Still don't got it. I still never got the answer.
0: No.
2: It's just different shoes and a different t-shirt. Yeah.
1: That conversation's the reason I now call jerseys costumes. You guys would be like, oh, you put on your basketball costume?
0: It's football costume. Yeah, Seahawks costume.
2: Mm-hmm. Poor guy. Hated that.
1: Or you call practice rehearsal. I do that and I just watch guys cringe. It's really funny. I'll be like, oh, so when they're in rehearsal, do you think they practice that?
2: Let's see. Kelly loves men who go around dressing like women. That's not what she's saying. It's the confidence to do that. Mm-hmm. You heard
3: also,
2: that.
3: Also, yeah, I don't mind that either.
2: Yeah. somebody wrote in and said, when a woman can wear a baseball cap and look good, that is a flex for them.
4: I think most women look good in a baseball cap. I can't think of one I've ever seen that I thought, well, you look stupid in a baseball cap. That's a good look. I think a lot of guys like that look.
0: I love it.
2: What's a flex for you, Owings, for ladies?
4: A woman who is knowledgeable about cars. And
2: how knowledgeable? Like,
4: they don't have to be, they don't have to be like a walking like you do, Motor Trend magazine. Okay. No, but like the very first date I ever went on with my girlfriend, we were just sitting at the bar and I didn't bring anything up, but somehow we started talking about UConn Denalis and stuff, and I go, oh my God. And she's like rattling off all this stuff. I go, holy crap, like, you know this stuff. She goes, oh yeah, I mean, I like cars. I've always liked cars. I like nice stuff. And I go, damn, that's cool.
2: Mm-hmm.
4: But she's also a good driver. Like, that to me is an awesome flex.
3: Yeah,
4: that for the opposite sex. Mm-hmm. For a woman especially, not that all, in fact, I've been pretty lucky in my life. I've been surrounded with women who are pretty good drivers.
2: Not at the moment.
1: You're sandwiched between two of them right now. You shut up.
0: Take that back.
4: I'm at dating.
1: The rest is coming. Yeah, keep talking, Hot Wings. I feel like the statement's going to be great.
4: My girlfriend's she's a good driver, and I haven't seen her back up a trailer before. But I think she would be good at backing up a trailer. I do.
2: That somebody earlier said
4: that's a flex.
2: When
4: man.
2: My girlfriend yeah. backed the trailer in on the first try, yeah. he goes, "I knew she was wife material."
4: Yeah.
3: When
4: yeah.
3: I moved up here, I had to drive a massive U-Haul so I could actually take my car and haul it behind it. So you yeah. have to have a specific size, and it's the monster one.
4: Mm-hmm.
3: And the guy I was dating at the time was too scared to drive it. And back when you pull into a hotel, and they'd be like, "Yeah, if you can just back that into this space over here," I'd look at him and be like, okay, so backing this into things is the most difficult thing I've ever done. And now you've got somebody who works at a hotel watching you. And we had to stop twice. And I had a guy who was driving an 18-wheeler in this Home Depot parking lot come up to me. And he was like, "Do you need help?" And I said, "Will you please teach me?" And I said, "Please just teach me." And he goes, "Yeah, for sure." Hopped in the passenger seat with me and taught me how to back it in. So by the time I pulled into those hotel parking yeah. lots. You I was looking a like a pro.
2: Yeah. I bet your man was like, "I don't have balls anymore." Because
3: yeah.
2: not only could I not do it, but that stranger taught you yeah. in yeah. like 20 minutes
3: he
2: or 5 minutes.
3: Drive it. He was so afraid. My ex would not drive the U-Haul.
2: Was that a flex? Funny.
3: No, it was actually kind of unattractive.
4: Yeah.
3: It was kind of unattractive because I was like, yeah. okay, we're going to have to drive for 2 full days because you obviously can't, you can barely go the speed limit. And a U-Haul that big hauling a car behind it. So what would have taken like 12 hours took us 18 to get here.
4: Oh.
3: And that was so brutal. And by the second day, I was like, okay. And you're driving through Nashville and Indianapolis from Atlanta.
4: Yeah.
3: So you're driving through like major cities the whole way. I'm like, bro, please, please drive. And he went, and I had a cat in the car.
4: Well, in most,
3: well, in the U-Haul with me, not, yeah. I didn't put her in the car.
4: Most of the time driving on the interstate is the easiest place to drive a trailer. Cause you're just going straight.
3: Yeah.
4: Like the mm-hmm. cities. Yes. That's a pain, but like, he could have done in between the cities.
3: For sure.
4: Like, that's just straight.
2: Yes.
4: Like, even a curve is pretty much straight.
2: Yeah. You're not having to go right to turn left at that
0: even
2: point.
0: A curve is pretty
4: I mean, it is.
2: Text, Hot Wings wants Marissa Tomei, My Cousin Vinny level car knowledge.
4: Well, that would be awesome. I mean, honestly, like, a lot of guys might be emasculated by women knowing more than they do about certain things, but I wouldn't. If I was, like, my girlfriend could open up the hood of a car and start working on it.
2: Oh, yeah.
4: I'd be like, holy crap, this is amazing. See,
2: the good thing about never being a real man like me is it's really hard to emasculate me. So to give me a woman who makes more, who knows more, who does more, who's better mm-hmm. at things than I am,
0: yeah.
2: fantastic. Yeah. Cool.
0: Yeah,
2: behind every loser man is a good woman keeping him alive. That's what I have.
0: Is the flex you're attracted to a woman who can put together a Christmas tree?
2: Yeah. Honestly, yeah, my wife all the time's like, "I can build that," and it'll be like, "I would have called a contractor to tell me no," but then she does it. It's great.
4: Yeah, I think that is a good flex. I think for really any gender is when somebody's good at something unexpected.
2: Yeah,
4: like where you wouldn't expect somebody to, you know, like the faucet is leaking, and you look over and they fixed it. You, how'd you learn how to do that? You know, my dad or my mom or whatever. I just didn't see that coming.
2: Yeah.
4: Like, that's awesome.
2: Right? I'd like to do that someday. I'd love to surprise someone in a good way. All right. What are your flexes? 1-800-947-3979. We'll take that next. Back in a moment. It is the Free Beer and Hot Wings Show.
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20: Now seems as good a time as any to remind you, you don't always have to take healthy habits to the extreme. 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So if you're on a quest to improve your health, I promise the basics are going to take you much further. 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
1: I'll never forget the day I found out you were a bead door man.
2: Yeah, mm-hmm. College, had a bead door.
1: What was the print on it?
2: Beads.
1: You get such a punchable face sometimes.
3: No, I saw it. He's right. It was just beads. That's a fair answer.
2: I mean, it didn't
1: that
2: have...
1: That was before they started decorating those beads.
3: Yeah. I guess so.
1: The evolution of the bead door. Yeah.
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4: Talking about flexes from the other gender that they may do without even knowing. In fact, that's probably the best when they do that.
2: Oh, yeah.
4: You know, something non-traditional. And my favorite flexes from my wife is she's a, okay, we can do this person. We got this. In the face of, like, some new issue, I'll be like, I don't know what we're going to do. She'll go, no, figure it out.
2: Yeah.
4: And we do.
5: I got a photo evidence of something that my wife did that was a flex that I thought was so attractive.
4: Yeah?
5: She was like, in this picture, she's probably 6 or 7 months pregnant, and she's driving a backhoe, like hauling a bunch of rocks.
4: Okay, that's pretty awesome.
5: That was awesome.
4: Yeah.
5: It's like, I've never seen anything hotter than that.
4: Same. What a creeper.
1: Sorry.
5: Back off.
4: Text. Katie writes, when I found out my boyfriend was forklift certified, he got twice as attractive when he said that. That's a good one.
5: Forklift certified.
2: Yeah, that's not bad.
5: Man. He took all the safety classes.
2: That's not bad.
4: We had a text from somebody who said, when me and my now wife met for the first time, we had been dating or we had met online. So they drove each like halfway across the country to meet each other.
5: Wow.
4: And they spent some time together. And then he said, before they were departing, she checked the oil on her car in the parking lot before she left just to make sure it was okay.
2: Okay.
4: And he's like, God, it was so practical. So practical.
2: Yeah.
4: This is a little different. Text from the 518. I had a first date with a girl. After a couple drinks, we got a full-blown conversation about zombie, vampire, and lore on traditional and new age stuff. Then what caliber gun would be best all around in an apocalypse? How The Last of Us zombies would be the most realistic with a mutated fungus that all of the sudden can survive body temperature and not reanimated dead zombies of popular fiction. Which, fun fact, in traditional lore, salt is how you return the reanimated dead back to the grave, either having them consume it or sprinkle it on grapes. What are you trying to sneak your lore in?
2: Yeah, too much. You could have just said we bonded over dumb stuff.
4: Plus, I'm high sodium, so I can't do that.
5: Keep your nerd sex to yourself.
2: Yeah.
4: Oh, yeah. The two of them are smelly together, aren't they?
2: I'm sure, but, you know, afterwards it smells a little piney.
4: Text. My hubby's favorite flexes of mine, of his, are that he has an adorable love for kittens and he has a work ethic without complaint. That's been a lot of them. A lot of people are saying, both men and women, that the flex for the other is seeing them care for a pet or whatever.
1: Mm-hmm. Oh, yeah.
4: Like, if you go into a relationship and you have a, like, when I met my wife, I had my dog Howard. And seeing her become best friends with Howard, that's pretty great. Like, I'm sure, you know.
5: Yeah, that.
4: Steve, you had that with your old dog.
5: Absolutely happened with me and my dog Lola. And then I met Annette and Lola forgot all about me and right, just became Annette's dog. And I was just there on the sidelines.
2: Yeah.
4: Someone said, the biggest flex is just competence in a lot of cases.
2: Yeah.
4: Like being competent at things and being able to do things without that. Nate, what are some for you besides boy shorts and crop tops and kitty sweatshirts?
6: Not having Snapchat, I think, or I think any social media sometimes. Like if a guy's like, nah, I don't really have that. I don't do
4: why Snapchat specifically?
6: We're 30. Like, or in our 30s. We don't need that. That was popular when I was a teenager, and every shady guy I talked to in college only communicated over Snapchat.
4: That's what I was thinking, is it's Snapchat's for cheaters.
6: It's for cheaters and for people who don't want to grow up and use real forms of communication.
4: Yeah.
2: Yeah.
4: I can see that.
2: Yeah, I don't get that.
4: What if they have it?
2: You have text messaging.
6: Yeah.
4: What if they have it, but only use it for the filters?
6: Okay, fine.
4: Asking for a friend.
6: Because, I mean, I have it. I don't use it.
4: It keeps the kids entertained at long appointments.
5: Oh, I thought maybe it was you. You just have a treasure trove of cat ear photos of yourself.
4: Sometimes I want to see what I'd look like with luscious eyelashes.
5: Sometimes I just want to be a doe.
4: I want to be a bumblebee today.
2: Yeah.
1: They don't have the bumblebee filter anymore, do they?
4: I have no idea. I can't remember the last time I was on.
5: They got rid of it?
1: I got rid of the Snapchat when they got rid of the bumblebee feature because I used to go by construction sites in Atlanta and scream at people, but in the bumblebee filter because they were knocking down really cool places in Atlanta to build, you know, apartment complexes nobody could afford.
4: Must have been amazing to stop progress with such power.
1: It was strictly for me and my 10 Snapchat friends.
4: Hey, everybody, here comes that bumblebee lesbian.
1: Yeah, they couldn't see me as a bumblebee. No, I just looked like a lesbian. For you. But yeah, when they got rid of that, I was like, I'm deleting this app forever.
5: Mm-hmm. Do you think you're the reason they got rid of it?
1: The bumblebee filter?
5: Yeah.
1: So many construction workers were complaining.
5: Yeah, they
2: probably,
5: were.
2: Yeah.
1: Pippi Longstocking
4: grinding America to a halt. Guys, mine is simple. I met a woman who later became my wife who knows the difference between there, and there.
1: Hot.
4: Slash. You know what I'm talking about.
2: Yeah.
5: That's confusing. That statement is confusing to a lot of people listening right now because that's all one word.
4: They're like, Freebeer's stupid. He just said the same word three times. Mm-hmm. My husband jumped out of an airplane twice and was struck by lightning once, so that's a pretty big flex. I love him for that.
2: Was she struck on the way down?
5: Yeah. Oh, yeah. That would be amazing.
6: That's cool.
2: Like, yeah.
6: I want to get struck by lightning.
4: Because otherwise, you're just in love with somebody who embraces gravity and bad luck.
2: Yeah.
6: Gravity.
5: Oh my God, gravity. It's pulling me down.
1: That's a John Mayer song. Gravity.
4: Oh, wow. This is a really good one. I'm a combat veteran, and on my first date with my girlfriend, on our first date, I was getting over what my girlfriend recognized without me saying anything that I was getting overwhelmed by the amount of people and noise in the restaurant. And she said, hey, I'm going to move over there by you in the booth. And she started rubbing my back. And she said, just want you to know that I got you and you're safe.
6: Aww.
4: I cannot imagine what that would have. You know what I mean?
5: Because mm-hmm.
4: You probably deal with that in silence all the time.
2: Yeah.
4: And to recognize that from someone you just met, that is a good one.
2: Mm-hmm.
4: Right? That's just, that ties into another one that's showing up in a lot of the different spots I saw this. And on a lot of texts, and that's just like recognizing things, noticing mm-hmm. things about your significant other. A lot of women have written in and said things like, he remembers things that I didn't know would be important to me later.
1: Mm-hmm,
4: and then says, hey, you talked about this a while ago. This mm-hmm. is what you were thinking.
2: Mm-hmm. Yeah. Basic awareness.
4: And caring.
2: Yeah.
5: Now, similar, this text, my man knows all about lawn diseases. That's hot.
4: I suppose that's true.
5: I have my ham radio license from the 609. That's not...
4: Who is that a flex for?
5: Yeah, no, and you're doing it wrong. It has to be flex... Because no one's ever said, oh, he has his ham radio license. That's a flex.
2: Yeah, let's not be confused by definition. What we're saying is turn-ons.
5: Right.
2: When it comes to flex,
4: yeah.
2: We could have just said turn-ons, and that's not one. As somebody who is on a broadcast medium, look, man, sorry. You're going to be hard-pressed to find a woman who's like, that's a turn-on.
5: Whoa, you have a handle and everything.
2: Oh, man, do you have a license plate that has your name or your number on it?
5: Do you have one of those 12-foot whip antennas on your Corolla?
4: Maybe they were listening to another show whose topic is, what's the biggest turn-off about you?
2: Yeah.
4: That could be.
2: What hobby have you had to overcome?
4: Well, there's a lot more flexes. You can share them if... We'll go around the room on the way. Ed Harris was on a red carpet for Vanity Fair, I believe.
2: Okay.
4: Actor Ed Harris has been in a billion things.
2: Yeah.
4: Great actor.
2: Great actor.
4: And his most recent thing he's been appearing in is the Taylor Sheridan show, the spinoff of Yellowstone called Dutton Ranch.
2: Okay.
4: And you know on those red carpets, they ask like, you know, benign questions and they get benign answers and everybody...
2: Typically. Yeah.
4: He apparently was ready to discuss some things because his answer shocked the person interviewing him, and it just kept going. He told more truth than you get out of most people when they're under oath.
5: Yeah.
2: Oh, wow. Okay. All right.
4: That's pretty wild. That is on the way. Okay? Less dumber than the show trivia. Back in a moment. It is the Free Beer and Hot Wings Show.
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2: I kind of like the idea of one of those Viking funerals, though. Somebody shove it off, and then I need an archer. And then, you know, I just get a couple of pallets and duct tape them together. That's all it'll take. I don't weigh that much. I want you to put me in the river in the town I live in now. Okay. But that's quite a few miles from Lake Michigan, like 45.
5: I have to follow your burning corpse 40 miles down the river?
6: Wait, hear me out. It's the Hot Wings funeral float trip.
5: Oh,
6: we all follow behind him in inner tubes, and then when the fire goes out, you just flick a match over to him.
2: Yeah, I like them back up. I like this.

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1: Good morning, I'm Kelly. And I think that we can all agree, reality TV has changed quite a bit from its original format to what we see today. What we see today feels like a lot of influencers just trying to become more influencers. I don't want to say more influential. I don't want to say that, but yes, they just want more exposure.
0: Yeah.
1: I used to love reality TV. The Real World, oh my God. The Road Rules and then the challenge that,
0: I loved those.
1: Me too. I loved early Bachelorette. I loved early reality TV. So I thought to myself the other day, I really got to get back into reality TV. I got to try. And so I started The Ultimatum. You guys seen that?
0: I love The Ultimatum. It's one of my favorite trash shows.
1: I didn't even start with season one. I jumped right to season four. Because I also tried other shows like Love is Blind or The Circle or whatever that one is. I don't even know.
0: Yeah.
1: Didn't love them. But The Ultimatum, every time I see a preview, something gets a little itchy inside me. And I think, I need to scratch that. And so yesterday I was feeling
0: For people that don't know, what's the premise on
1: that? I'll tell you in a second. I was feeling like, okay, I'm going to watch this because I understood a little bit about the premise, which is people who are in a relationship who want to get married, but it's one-sided. So Maitland and I are dating and I really want to get married, but she's not ready. So I give her the ultimatum. And then I go on this show, The Ultimatum. And on this show, every week, you will date someone differently than me. And I will date someone differently. And all these couples, someone in there has given an ultimatum.
0: Like
1: someone
0: they
1: has received
0: break
1: it.
0: Up.
1: Yeah, they technically break up. And you watch them meet these other people. So we would be in the room when all the introductions are made. And then you get to also watch them interact with these people while they're dating and kind of see what's going on in the house with them because they live together for a week. They share a bed for a week. And so I jumped right into season four, blew right past 1, 2, and 3 because I started seeing the previews and I was like, there's this one guy on there named Jebin. Okay.
2: Jebin. Does he have all of his fingers and limbs?
1: Yeah, unfortunately. And this guy is such a douche that I realized if I was on this show and I was his girlfriend, Alex, I believe is his girlfriend, I would undo my ultimatum because Alex, the girl, gave Jebin the ultimatum. And Alex and Jebin have been dating for like 6 years. They're 23, 24 years old. So they're like high school sweethearts, you could say, right? College sweethearts. Now, Jebin is Indian, and Alex, I don't think she is, or either she's not, like, at a career that his family agrees with. There's something there where his family's not accepting of her. And I don't know if it's her career and her ethnicity, or if it's just one or the other. I don't remember. Doesn't matter. Jebin's a douche. And as you're watching this, if you're Alex, you're realizing, oh, my God, my boyfriend is that one that's going to push people into marriage with their actual significant other because my boyfriend sucks. There were multiple times where these couples are clicking with other couples, right? And so you're walking up individually. So me and Maitland are dating, but then I go for 5 minutes with Hot Wings and we've got all this in common. And then Maitland goes for 5 minutes with Steve and then Steve and Freebeer hit it off too. And you're seeing all these couples like, dang, this is crazy. A lot of them are compatible with other people's significant others. And then there's Jebin. Then there's Jebin, and he is just, he's talking about diarrhea blowing out of his butt.
2: Ew.
1: He's talking about all these things that make his family really undesirable to be around.
3: Oh, that is such a Jebin move.
1: It is such a Jebin move.
3: I mean, you know they weren't supposed to be together because Alex is a hot girl name, and Jebin is a doofus name.
1: Yeah. And Alex is very pretty.
3: Of course she is.
1: The whole time he was talking with these other women, they're looking at him like, why is Alex giving you an ultimatum? And I was so worried when I watched the show. I was like, this show is going to make me so insecure. Like, this show is going to make me feel so insecure. And I'm not even in these relationships. And I like The whole time I'm watching, I'm just like, okay, I think I'm back on reality TV.
4: Yeah. That makes you feel better about
0: that
4: yourself.
0: That might be, God. Other than The Millionaire, which is like a game show.
1: That one's great, too.
0: And I didn't know a new season came out, so this is great news for me, because you're like, Jebbin. And I'm like, I don't remember Jebbin.
1: Yeah.
0: It just came out like a week and a half ago, or a week ago. So I am stoked that we have some trash TV to watch. Heads up, Kayla. It's we got great. A job.
1: It's great.
2: Hi, I'm Maitland, and I'm not a parent. Don't have the most interest in becoming one, but I judge other parents. I judge them so hard.
1: Sure,
2: don't like going to Disney World because of parents.
0: You shouldn't be there anyway.
2: Well,
0: yeah.
1: Oh, damn.
2: Some adults go every once in 10 years or something. I don't know. I've been there once.
0: Yeah, creeps.
2: Yeah, okay. Well, at least I'm not a jerk with a stroller expecting the creeps just to get out of my way because I procreated, so the world belongs to me. But also, I judge parents who take their kids to Vegas. I think you're an awful parent if you do that. However, parents who take their kids to metal festivals, 100%, you're doing the right thing.
4: Oh, no.
2: You're fantastic.
4: No.
2: There was a kid at Upheaval Fest this weekend who, every time I turned around, he was the most badass little kid. He was constantly standing on his dad's shoulders. Anybody who made eye contact with him, he was throwing his horns up. He had his little headphones on and everything. Like, he was being so safe.
0: Okay, good.
2: But at one point, he was standing from, like, me to free beer away. So, like, maybe 4 feet.
0: Okay.
2: And I had to pause and measure with my brain.
0: I thought for sure you were going to say, like, 2,000 miles.
2: Yeah.
3: Okay. 70 meters.
2: At one point, though, he had been making funny faces at me. I posted a picture of him because I was taking a picture of somebody on stage, and he just happened to be like in the shot, and he turns around and he makes this face at me that I think I was trying to make the other day when I was trying to raise one eyebrow. It was the funniest little face. And then he's down on the ground and he's dancing, and we make eye contact, and he looks right at me and like puffs up, and we dance battled.
0: You dance battled a child?
2: Yes, huh. I did. And he beat me.
4: How old is this child?
2: Huh?
4: How old is this child?
2: Maybe 5.
1: Awesome.
2: Maybe.
3: Oh my gosh. And in his world, you're his wife.
2: Maybe.
0: Yeah, at that age.
1: First crush, for sure. Never going to forget you.
2: Because every time we would walk by and he was on his dad's shoulders, we would make eye contact and he would double take and he'd be like, you! But it was the craziest thing because every single set, no matter if I was on the main stage or the stage that was all the way up this like vertical hill or the rising stage, which is where like newer bands go, and still can play the festival. Like, he was just everywhere we went, to the point that we were Where's Waldo-ing with this kid. And he wasn't the only kid there. At one point, too, there were kids crowd surfing. There was a pair of them. One of them had a broken arm. And one would get to the front, and he'd wait for his little friend. And then his friend would come, and they'd like, dap each other up and then just go back. And it was really fun. Kids were probably the highlight of Upheaval this year, just because they were having so much fun.
0: And I was like, you don't expect to
2: your
0: hear.
2: Your parents were raising you right. And they were so good. They were so polite. I'm like, man, good parents bring their kids to metal festivals.
3: Jen might have been conceived in one of the toilets at an earlier one.
2: Maybe.
3: That's very possible.
2: It's very possible.
3: It's been going on long enough now. That could have happened.
0: Very true.
3: Yeah. Good morning. I'm Hot Wings with a hot take.
5: Oh, hot, hot, hot, hot. Hot, hot, hot, hot, hot, hot.
3: The worst part about living in this amazing age of technology is dealing with software updates. Of the hundreds of software updates that you've ever gotten on your computer, your iPad, your watch, your television, your car, how many times have any of you went, oh, that was a great update?
2: Literally
3: how many
2: never.
3: Times? Once, maybe twice, if you're lucky, probably never.
1: Actually, only when they've added the new emojis.
2: Yes, whichever one added the disco ball emoji changed my life.
1: That was good. That was good.
3: But usually it's, oh man, it updated and now something doesn't work.
0: I like in the fall when Apple does the new iOS. It's like getting the new phone for a little bit.
3: Oh.
1: I don't think I've updated my iOS.
0: I'm the exception to that rule, I think.
3: Yeah. So some devices have been able to be updated pretty much the whole time. You've always, like a computer, you could always update it. Phones update, watches update. But what I do not like now is how cars update. They have software updates now.
0: Mm-hmm.
3: So my stupid truck had a software update, and much like my iPad has been giving me audio troubles,
0: mm-hmm.
3: I can put my radio on normal radio or satellite or my phone and it's reading it. I can see it playing. There's no sound. Mm. There's no sound. The sound is gone. I can turn the volume up and down. I turn the radio off and turn it back on. I can't hear anything. It's off. It's broken.
0: This is
3: it updated.
0: Your pickup that's relatively new, like 2 years?
3: Yeah, it's 2024.
0: That's annoying. It really is.
3: I know there's nothing wrong with it. It was fine yesterday. And then it updated, and now I can't hear anything.
0: My Expedition, they took buttons away from the place they had been since I bought it. That's 4 years old. And so all of a sudden, where you would normally do one thing, like adjusting
6: the touchscreen, you mean?
0: Yeah.
6: Okay.
0: Like, why are you moving those?
6: Yeah.
0: If it was still the old thing where it was the buttons in the dash, I wouldn't take it in to get the brakes done and come out, and now the volume's on the other side of the dash or whatever.
3: Yeah, it makes no sense.
6: Progress, man.
3: Yeah, I don't like it. And even in mine, I've got like redundant volume controls. I've got a regular volume knob, and there's volume on the steering wheel.
0: Ooh, can't hide money.
3: Nothing works. Nothing works. I don't think I saw any parts of the road today because the entire time I was trying to make my radio work.
6: You should get a boombox.
3: I was so annoyed.
6: Put it on your passenger seat.
0: Oh, well, God. That would be so cool.
3: Yeah. That would be
6: cool. And
3: then
6: carry it on your shoulder everywhere.
3: I mean, I do have I have a nice Bluetooth speaker.
2: There you go.
0: Is it at least shaped like a boombox?
3: I mean, I guess it looks kind of like a really large capsule. As Bluetooth speakers do.
0: Well, I think most people agree. We all have those house projects that we're avoiding, right?
3: Yes.
0: Cleaning out the gutters goes at the bottom of the list of things you don't want to do. So you have to do other things you hate before you get to the most hated for a lot of people. Until all of a sudden the heavy rain sends water spilling over the sides and now it's soaking the ground around your foundation or it's sending it back in to the eaves. 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
32: A better life with Dr. Sanjay Gupta.
33: As a parent, when you send your kid off to school in the morning, you know that they're going to be learning, they're going to be spending time with their friends. But a new study out of UCSF found adolescents are spending an average of 70 minutes of their school day on their phones. Now, some kids will say they need their phones to help with schoolwork, but this study found that they were spending the vast majority of their screen time on TikTok, Instagram, and Snapchat. Not really apps that you're going to be turning to for homework help. Now, the study's lead author said, don't blame kids for using their phones at school. Teach them how to resist them. Focus on what they'd get by putting them aside rather than what you're taking away. Explain how phones could hurt their academic performance and also remind them of this. Nothing takes the place of real face-to-face friendships. I'm Dr. Sanjay Gupta, helping you live a better life.
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3: It's not stealing if you give them.
1: Well, I give them, but then somebody taketh away a lotteth.
4: Oh. Is that from the Bible?
1: Yes.
3: Someone taketh away a lotteth.
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3: We shall invite a contestant to play Dumber Than the Show trivia at the end of this segment. They could win up to $500.

0: but at a, I think a Vanity Fair event. At least that's who's interviewing him.
1: I think it's Variety.
0: Variety? My bad. Yeah, Variety. That makes more sense.
2: Yeah.
0: And the question's fairly benign, but Ed needed to get some things off his chest.
3: Yeah.
4: How many seasons are you signed up for?
5: Two.
4: Amateurs and pros? And then that's it. You know.
5: Midway through the first this first season, I was ready to get me the f*** out of here to tell you.
4: Why is that?
5: Because I didn't feel I was being used. I didn't feel... I felt a little bit misled.
4: Okay.
5: Prior.
4: And what was that?
0: This is, by the way, it's at the premiere for that movie, The Dink, which is the Ben Stiller pickleball movie.
1: Oh.
0: And he's in that. So, yeah, this is just a casual question like, hey, how about your other project? They're out there. Normally you get, I'm promoting things.
1: Mm-hmm. Right.
2: Variety needs a better microphone.
0: They do.
2: A little bit more targeted.
4: Okay.
5: Prior.
4: And what was that over?
5: Well, prior to being signing on for it, I was talked quite a bit about what the season was and what my character was going to do. And that I was one of the four main characters. And that wasn't really the case.
4: So did you go to them and say, hey, we got to change things up?
5: And I said, I'm feeling underused and inconsequential. And they kind of went, oh.
4: So have you filmed season two yet or no?
5: Say again?
4: Have you filmed season two yet or no?
5: No, we just don't start till February. Okay. And I'm being told that my character will have a little bit more to do.
4: Okay.
0: No one has ever said the phrase, I'm being told, in a way like that he said it, in a way that says, I believe you.
6: I'm being told.
0: That's calling someone a liar with tone.
1: There's a little bit more to this.
5: It just was a little frustrating, to tell you the truth.
4: Yeah.
5: Because I didn't feel like, you know, when I watched it, I watched this season, and it's fine. And I thought it was pretty good, and I felt fine about what I did in it. And it seemed like I was relatively important to the story.
7: I had a weird feeling that he's going to be written out of the next season pretty quickly.
0: Really? Yeah, that guy, Taylor Sheridan, he doesn't really mess around.
7: I don't know. He seems really level-headed and open to criticism, especially publicly on a red carpet like this.
0: Right? Kevin Costner and him couldn't get along. Yeah. And Costner, he bit his tongue even when he didn't like the direction it was going.
5: But the doing of it did not feel that way.
0: That being said, if one of you were doing an interview and said, yeah, you know, the main thing I think whenever I'm on the show is get me the F out of there, I would probably, my first thought would be, I'm going to get you the F out of there.
7: Yeah.
0: Right?
7: Yeah.
0: And I wouldn't blame Taylor Sheridan if he wrote him out of there.
1: Wish granted.
0: Yeah. Goodbye.
4: Hey. You wanted to do more.
5: Yeah. Impressed with the thing that really pissed me off, to tell you the truth.
1: Yep. This is when he really gets into it.
0: The guy was wrapping him up.
1: Yeah.
0: And he's like, no, here's one more thing.
2: Yeah, this gravel voice interviewer is like, he's uncomfortable, I think.
5: The first episode, I think it was the second. One of the things they told me before I signed on, hey, you get to sing or something in the bar, right? So there's this scene in there. Gal's playing up there. I'm talking to Kelly at the bar, and Cole comes in. And she says, okay, Everett, come on, it's your turn. I walk up to the mic, and they cut it. They cut the song out.
2: So he's mad that he didn't get to sing karaoke in the show.
1: Oh, he did, but they cut it.
2: That's amazing, though. I mean, like, that is not...
0: He's done everything.
2: His original rant doesn't, I mean, it's a little surprising because it's so candid, but out of him, it doesn't surprise me as much. He seems like a person you just don't trifle with. Uh-huh. But I did not expect, then they cut out my karaoke scene. I did not see that coming. What a twist.
5: And they cut it. They cut the song out. F you people.
4: So you were F you people.
0: He said F you people.
4: Hold on. So you were going to sing.
5: They cut it. They didn't show it. They said it was too up for the dark ending of that episode.
2: What song was it? Ask him what song it was.
7: He's still
5: out. Well, that to me was reason enough to say, I'm voiding my contract.
4: Honestly.
5: I don't know how much you're going to print in it.
4: Oh, no. You gave me enough.
8: We get a text.
0: His handler, you'll get a text.
2: Yeah, like,
0: I don't think he did.
2: Oh, yeah, boy. The handler was like, no.
1: Don't say that. Smile and say you love everything.
2: I want to know the song. See, now if they're smart, that'll be like one of those, you know, like the reel that goes, this didn't make the show, but here's Ed Harris singing.
0: If I were them, I'd have it on TikTok now.
2: I would too.
0: A lot of people writing in.

0: this text. Ed, did you still get paid?
1: Yeah, I mean, that's... I get where people are coming from. They make a good wage, obviously. But, you know, I mean, it's like any other job that you take seriously. If you get hired to do something and then you're just sitting around and you're like, you, I don't know, it doesn't go the way you think.
2: Yeah.
1: I don't care what kind of job you have. You're still going to be annoyed by it.
2: Well, absolutely. Some people are. Some people are. I think in a performative job like he's in, he wants to show his skill.
1: Of course.
2: If he did something, he wants it to make the final cut.
1: Yeah, he takes it very seriously.
0: Yeah. It seems a little selfish.
1: I mean, aren't all, most actors selfish?
0: Yeah.
1: I mean,
0: we would never complain about something we don't like from a management decision on publicly like that.
2: Of course not.
1: Yeah. I like that he said
2: amazing,
1: it.
2: Though.
0: Only most of our career.
1: God.
0: That,
2: going on a red honestly, carpet.
0: Honestly, though, that is the most interesting red carpet thing we've seen since Lady Gaga or
2: Kesha.
0: Tried to hug Jerry Seinfeld.
1: Yes. Yeah, totally.
3: Fantastic.
4: Oh, thanks.
1: Because most of the time it's just like, oh, yeah, I'm wearing this designer. Or, yeah, I really like the way the show turned out this season. It was fun to be there.
0: Mm-hmm.
1: Okay, thanks, Ed. Heck no. I'm like, F you guys.
0: Let's skip ahead. Let's skip one, Steve. Kentucky introduced their new head football coach. Now, Kentucky, over the years, they had a brief run where they got pretty good in the SEC, but they still weren't going to win the SEC or anything like that. It's a basketball school. Heck, we saw that. Hottwings and I, we were doing a remote when we were on in Lexington at this audio-video place. And it happened that Kentucky was playing a football game at Georgia, an SEC game. And Kentucky was pretty decent that year.
1: Yum.
0: But it was also overlapping with the time that the basketball team started. And people came into this audio video store so they could watch the basketball game on one of the TVs because it was they were playing like Athletes in Action or one of those true exhibition games where it doesn't matter.
1: It wasn't real yet.
0: And no one paid attention to their game against Georgia in football, but people were crowded around the TV to watch them play, you know, basically, you know, a volunteer match against local firemen, essentially. So that's the level of Kentucky football. Now, if you think back, that was very similar for Indiana. But when before they won the national championship, 2 years before that, when they hired Kurt Cignetti and most of America went, who's that guy?
1: Yeah.
0: We played the clip from him where he went to a Hoosiers basketball game on the day he was introduced. And he said, screw Ohio State, screw Michigan, and screw Purdue. We're Indiana and we're going to win. And everybody's like, who? And then he also said at that introductory press conference, you know, Google me. I win. And everybody's like, who is this guy? Well, he backed it up. Well, it turns out Will Stein, the new coach at Kentucky, may be trying to do that same thing.
5: Kentucky historically has fought against the narrative, against perception. Why do you think you can win big here?
6: This is going to sound like really, I think because of me, to be honest.
0: Whoa.
6: I think it's me. I think I know what it takes. I've seen it at the highest levels. I know what it takes to recruit at this level.
0: Money.
6: And you just got to believe, man. You just got to put the ball down and play.
0: I mean, everyone should believe that when they take that job.
1: Yeah.
0: Because you are the only difference. I mean, every coach gets a job like that and talks about how they got a new commitment to facilities and investment in the players. Yeah. But ultimately, so he's right. But man, oh man, I would have come up with a better answer.
2: You better win.
1: Yeah.
0: We're going to build the program one brick at a time, and we're going to do so by installing a culture of excellence.
1: Yeah.
0: Sounds a lot better than because of me.
2: Got to change the culture.
0: Yeah, everybody says that.
1: Yeah.
0: So a couple Phillies fans have gone viral. Remember the Phillies Karen where that lady yelled at a kid and made her give him the ball? Or yelled at the dad and
1: had to give the ball? Really weird.
0: Well, there's Phillies Karen 2.0. It's a guy this time. And Steve's going to show you a clip. Who gets the ball? There's a real question about this because what you're going to see is a guy tries to catch it in his hat, a home run ball into the outfield.
1: Okay.
0: It hits his hat. He technically catches it, but the momentum tears the hat out of his hand, and the hat and the ball land in the guy's lap behind him or in his hands. The guy behind him keeps the ball, hands him the hat. Who gets the ball.
3: Kenny. Let's go back to our buddy wearing the Eagles 33 jersey. So man in front with the hat, his hat caught the ball, then he got it like it's my ball.

0: Oh, we're good.
1: Nope, Roy Holiday. His girlfriend's jumping up and down.
2: We got a ball. This is great.
3: Do you see the two fans having a discussion?
2: What?
1: He hit my hat, bro.
4: Oh, he did. He takes said, it out of my his hand.
3: So he took the ball and the hat back, and the other guy's just standing there like, seriously? Who gets that ball?
5: The guy in the green gets the ball. He flipped out of the hat. It didn't stay in the hat.
3: You get your hat back, sir. Yeah. You do not get the ball.
4: See, as the hat is spinning through the air, the ball's in it, but right about there it comes out, and the guy just has the ball in his hand.
5: Yeah, these are baseball rules. Yeah. If the outfielder goes for a fly ball at the warning track and it hits the palm of his glove but bounces up over the wall and a fan gets it, it's still the fans and it's a home run. He didn't catch it.
3: That's true. You're absolutely right.
5: Sorry, man.
4: So they tracked down the fan and he was on...
3: The one in the Eagles jersey.
4: Yeah, the
3: guy that got ripped
4: off.
3: The
4: one who legitimately should have the ball.
5: He should. He absolutely should.
4: And here's what he had to say.
6: I went to grab it, and the ball's in my hand, and his hat's on the floor, so I'm celebrating. And then he goes to pick his hat up, and I go to pick my hat up. And then he's just, saying, landing in my head, it's my ball. It's landing in my head, it's my ball. And I'm like, the ball's in my hand. Yeah. I didn't have time to react before I was leaning to give it to him, and then he just ripped it out of my hand. But I got to give him kudos, because at the end of the game, he came up to me and said, thank you. Philly definitely kicked in there, and he was getting boos, and people were yelling at him for sure. I mean, for the next two innings. And then when I got up to get ice cream, there's people saying that was your... I mean, everybody around, even the upper deck above us was saying stuff. So Philly let him know.
3: The only guy in the ballpark wearing an Eagles jersey is going to stand out in that
5: right?
3: case.
5: Yes.
3: I mean, honestly, in Philly, probably not the only guy, but
4: nope,
3: obviously
4: but
3: it stands out.
5: Area,
3: And I think it's fortunate that this guy handled it with class.
5: He did.
3: Like him giving him credit for saying thank you, I would have been perfectly understanding if he was like, yeah, this douchebag tried to thank me later, but he's still a prick.
5: See, it's smart,
3: I'd have still
5: though.
3: Been on his side.
5: It's smart, though, because if you're a sour grapes douche, the team isn't as likely to do nice things for you. But I'll bet he gets some free tickets or something from the team as it starts to go viral now.
3: I bet he will.
4: Yeah, but him saying if the ball was yours, it would be in your hands, not mine.
5: Right.
3: Pretty strong.
4: Yeah.
5: Yeah.
3: Dumber Than the Show trivia on the way in the next segment. Would you like to play? Then let's do it. 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
20: Now seems as good a time as any to remind you, you don't always have to take healthy habits to the extreme. Not only are you unlikely to stick with something that's difficult, even if you can keep it up, it's probably going to be to the detriment of something else. And chances are that something else is more important. So if you're on a quest to improve your health, I promise the basics are going to take you much further. I'm talking about diet, try and be as plant-based as possible, exercise, meaning multiple rounds of cardio and strength training, and sleep. For most people, 7 to 9 hours a night. I'd like to think of these things as sort of a three-legged stool, right? If you're not doing any one of them, it's really hard to keep balanced with the others. The key here is you don't have to strive for perfection. Doing anything is going to be better than nothing. I'm Dr. Sanjay Gupta, helping you live a better life.
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3: I'm going to give you a headline of something we're going to play later, and you're going to think it's fairly benign, maybe even wonder why, but it's called Can AI Count to 100?
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3: It's maddening and hilarious. Uh-huh. It really is. That's coming up later, the $1,000 Minute of Mayhem in 1 hour as well.

0: time to play Dumber Than the Show Trivia. Kelly's got five questions. There are two show contestants who can play today, Maitland and Steve. Today, it's Chris in upstate New York, listening on 96.9 WOUR, who's ready to play. Hello, Chris. Welcome.
1: Thank you.
0: You play golf and hang out. You got three grandkids. How old?
1: 5, 3, and 1.
0: Okay, those are fun ages, right?
1: Oh, yeah.
0: That's when you want to be a grandpa. That's
1: yes,
0: it.
1: They're great. Play with them and then send them home.
0: That's exactly it. Can't wait. I can totally, now that I have kids of my own, I totally get why parents want to become grandparents so bad. Right? Mm-hmm. Howings, it makes sense.
2: Sure.
0: It makes sense.
2: Yeah.
0: Chris, who do you want to play today? You can play Steve for 500 or Maitland for 300.
1: Steve for 5.
0: Okay. All right. Chris, you and Steve will each have the same five questions from Kelly. Whichever of you gets the most right wins. If there is a tie, low time is the deciding factor, but the most of time that either of you can use is 90 seconds, as that's the limit. You can each pass on questions the first time around, and Kelly will come back to them. Any questions, okay. Chris?
1: Nope, I'm all set.
0: All right. You are first. Steve's in the hallway, isolated from sound, questions, and other things.
3: All right, I almost said Steve. All right, Chris, how are you feeling about your chances on Dumber Than the Show Trivia today?
1: Feeling good.
3: Okay. Well, are you ready to go up against Steve and his jackpot?
1: I am.
3: Okay, Chris, then your turn on Dumber Than the Show Trivia begins in 3, 2, 1. Which American city was formerly called New Amsterdam?
1: New York.
3: What game platform was bundled with Tetris upon its U.S. debut in 1989?
1: Pass.
3: Average Joe's was the name of Vince Vaughn's gymnasium in what 2004 movie?
1: Dodgeball.
3: What position did Football Hall of Famer Dick Butkus play with the Chicago Bears?
1: Linebacker.
3: The powerful Inca Empire had its capital seat at Cuzco in what modern-day South American country?
1: Peru.
3: What game platform was bundled with Tetris upon its U.S. debut in 1989?
1: Phoenix.
3: Time. Chris, how do you feel like you did?
1: Maybe a couple.
3: Okay. Well, what we are going to do now is we're going to put you on hold. We're going to call Steve back in from the hallway. I will ask him the same five questions. He will attempt to defend his jackpot against Chris. Steven, welcome back.
4: Thank you.
3: How's your coffee?
4: Not bad.
3: How's your time in the hallway?
4: Not bad.
3: That's good. It's not bad. Are you ready to defend your jackpot today against Chris?
4: Yes.
3: All right, Steve. Then your turn on Dumber Than the Show Trivia begins in 3, 2, 1. Which American city was formerly called New Amsterdam?
4: New York City.
3: What game form was bundled with Tetris upon its U.S. debut in 1989?
4: Game Boy?
3: Average Joe's was the name of Vince Vaughn's gymnasium in what 2004 movie?
4: Dodgeball.
3: What position did Football Hall of Famer Dick Butkus play with the Chicago Bears?
4: Linebacker?
3: The powerful Inca Empire had its capital seat at Cuzco in what modern-day South American country?
4: Can you repeat that?
3: The powerful Inca Empire had its capital seat at Cuzco in what modern-day South American country?
4: Venezuela?
3: Time. Steven, how do you feel like you did?
4: Bunch of guesses in there.
3: Okay. We're going to bring Chris on. And we will go over this game. Welcome back, Chris. Question number one.
1: Yep.
3: Which American city was formerly called New Amsterdam? Chris said New York. Steve said New York. The answer is New York. Question number two. What game platform was bundled with Tetris upon its U.S. debut in 1989? Chris passed. I came back to it, and he said Phoenix. Steve said Game Boy. Game Boy is correct.
4: Sorry.
3: Steve in the lead, 2-1. Going into question number three, Average Joe's was the name of Vince Vaughn's gymnasium in what 2004 movie? Chris very quickly said Dodgeball. Steve goes, and studio snapped a couple times and then said Dodgeball. The answer is Dodgeball. Steve still in the lead, 3-1, or 3-2, as we go into question number four. What position did Football Hall of Famer Dick Butkus play with the Chicago Bears? You both said linebacker. The answer is linebacker. Which means as we go into question number five, Steve is in the lead 4-3. Chris, you need this and you need Steve to miss it. The powerful Inca Empire had its capital seat at Cuzco in what modern-day South American country? Chris said Peru. Steve said, Brazil? No, Venezuela. The answer is Peru, and Chris ties it up, which means we go to the clocks.
2: Oh, boy. This was a close one. Less than a second.
4: Oh, wow. No.
2: Less than 1 second separated the winner from the loser today.
4: Man, I felt like I was quicker than him.
2: Well, Steve, you were until you hemmed and hawed about what South American country, because one of you did it in 44.59, but Chris did it in 44.02. Chris is the winner.
3: Through that question, too.
4: That's
3: I'm
4: all right.
3: So sorry.
4: Part of the game.
2: Yeah, I thought you were going to have them pretty handily there. You started it with about 3.5 or 4 seconds to go.
0: More importantly, Chris, you've won $500 on Dumber Than the Show trivia.
1: All right, that's great.
0: That's
4: nice
0: pretty
4: job,
0: awesome.
4: Chris.
0: What are you going to spend? Chris, what are you going to spend it on?
1: Golf.
0: Golf. There you go.
1: Golf and grandkids.
0: There you go.
2: There you go.
0: That's what it is. Chris, keep an eye on your email inbox. We'll send you some paperwork. You send it back, you'll get a check next month. Thank you, Chris.
1: Thank you.
0: Ah, bud.
4: Nice job.
0: Steve, it was a good 4-week win streak.
4: Yeah, I don't feel bad about that one.
0: Nope. And you lost.
2: No.
0: I mean, losing when you get four, it's just not meant to
4: be.
0: Yeah,
4: especially at least two of those that I got right were guesses.
0: Yeah.
2: Yeah.
0: There you go.
2: Good guesses.
0: All right. Can AI count to 100? And another stupid world record's been set by the same stupid idiot.
4: It's your favorite guy.
0: It's not my favorite guy.
2: It's your nemesis.
0: That's next. It is the Free Beer and Hot Wings Show.
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1: Chip, you get into a couple fights, 3-4 fights a year?
2: Yes.
1: Would you say you like to fight?
2: It's an understatement. You can get punched or punch someone and it gives me wood.
1: Are you serious?
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1: Really?
2: Yeah. My wife tries to stop it the best she can, but there's nothing she can do. She enjoys afterwards.
1: Okay. Do you go home and then make it sloppy?
2: Yeah.
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3: Yeah.
2: Tried training, but I was running into the problem of nobody wants to grapple and wrestle and train MMA with a guy that has wood.
1: I can't believe we didn't think of that, Chip. I'm not going to lie. I feel like we really missed the boat on that. 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Later this hour, the $1,000 Minute of Mayhem. And if you could, what would you get rid of in your house that's owned by someone else and maybe they cherish, but you can't, so you're waiting for an excuse? A story from the news where I think that's what happened, and now she's going to jail for it, I think. Free Beer Hot Wings, Steve, Kelly, Maitland, Tommy behind the glass. AI, obviously, huge factor in everybody's lives at this point. Even if you try not to use AI, you're using it when you search.
4: Yeah, pretty frequently.
1: On the internet or anything else. I mean, it's impossible not to use it at this point. We can all say, well, we're not going to embrace it, but one way or another, it's seeping into your life.
4: Yes.
1: Now, before we play a clip where I think AI looks, it, you know, shows some of the flaws with being too dependent on it can be, we were already going to talk about this next thing we're going to talk about. And then I saw this story during the commercial break. OpenAI acknowledged Tuesday that their artificial intelligence system hacked into another AI company on its own in what the company called an unprecedented cyber attack.
5: Oh, boy.
4: This is great. Yeah. Wow. Never saw any of this coming.
1: Now, there are two possibilities. Maybe there's multiple possibilities, but the two that I think of is, one, they knew it was doing it and they wanted to see if it could. Problematic. Mm-hmm. Or two, they didn't know it was doing it and it was completely on its own, which is more problematic.
4: Mm-hmm.
1: Because what's to say it couldn't do? I mean, let's play Henny Penny. Why couldn't it hack into the government and launch nuclear weapons?
4: Absolutely, it could.
1: The AI startup Hugging Face said last week it detected an intrusion in its own data processing systems and suspected it was caused by an AI agent acting autonomously. I don't know how.
5: How do they know that? I mean,
1: I have no idea.
5: Yeah.
1: Right?
5: I'm sure that they have their protocols in place and they're able to tell, but
4: yeah, just some kind of weird the way it behaves.
1: I love capitalism, but when capitalism is the only thing guiding any sort of innovation like this, there is no care for what it does to people, places, or things as long as the people that own it get rich. And we all know that.
4: No.
1: That is a bad thing.
4: Well, at some point it is. Yeah. I mean, we're going to inadvertently bomb ourselves back to the Stone Age and then have to start from square one again. I mean, that's what's going to happen.
3: I just saw a video of a guy, and it was so fascinating the way he put it, where we really don't understand just how far technology is advanced in older civilizations. Because what if they had the internet, but there's just no proof of it? Because
4: right.
3: If we get bombed and we're, you know, like knocked to oblivion, and mm-hmm. then we evolve back into humans and people make all these discoveries, but they don't know anything about our prior civilization.
4: Mm-hmm.
3: And they find this little black screen on the ground. They don't even know that it's called a screen. They don't know that this could be turned on, because what happens if no chargers made it and there's not electricity around to
1: right.
3: do it, or however they conduct electricity might be different because they discover something different, and they will never know that the internet was a thing. And it was such a mind-bending mm-hmm. thing. I had to pause it a couple of times because it was one of those 10-minute-long videos, and I was like, I am not on mushrooms right now. So my brain is not mushy enough to really go there. But it was so fascinating to think about.
1: Yeah.
5: Yeah, we don't. So oh, I love thinking that's, about I mean, that. I love going down those wormholes where too. I think, you know, where they say, well, there's, you know, on Mars, there's no proof that of a prior civilization. Well, there's no proof of what we consider a prior civilization. Right. What if the, like, the rock formations, what if that's the proof? Like, what if that is the fossils of an extinct whatever? And
1: plenty of generations
5: don't see it like
1: plenty of generations before ours thought they had everything figured out.
3: Yeah,
1: and there's no reason to believe that we are the first ones.
4: Right. Well, and there might not be proof now because it's just been so long. Mm-hmm. But there's no reason that it would be impossible that Mars was like Earth at one point and had people driving cars and everything else, and it moved just too gone. Far away, or there was a war, and over the years, you know, it just things disintegrate over time.
1: Mm-hmm.
4: So, I don't know.
5: I believe everything.
1: So, AI can hack into another AI system, a startup, and do so on its own, supposedly. Mm-hmm. Allegedly, I don't know. I mean, they admitted it did. But then also, it can struggle with something like this. Now, obviously, it's an apples and oranges situation here.
5: This guy's got three phones, and they all have, I'm not sure which AI he's using on them. Mm-hmm. But he has all three phones open, all three AI assistants open. Mm-hmm. He's talking to all of them.
6: Hey, what's up, guys?
7: Hey, not much. Just here ready to help. What's going on?
6: I got three of you here now. The more, the merrier.
7: Absolutely.
6: Yes, absolutely. Sure. I was thinking with your collective intelligence, we could now count to 100 no problem.
7: Oh, nice. Absolutely. Yeah, totally. We can do that. So just let me know how you want to break it up.
6: Yeah, just count from 1 to 100 and don't stop.
7: Got it. Yeah. All right, I'll start us off.
8: I'll say 1, and then the next day I can say 2, and we'll just go until we hit 100. Ready? I'll start. 1.
7: Yep, I'm ready. So I'll go after you. Let's keep it smooth, and we'll just count straight through. Go for it.
8: Awesome. Perfect. So I'll say 1, you say 2, and we'll just keep that rhythm going. Ready? Here we go. 1.
7: Exactly. Perfect. I'm ready. Right, so go ahead and say 1. I'm done with 2 right now.
4: It's like an actual staff meeting.
1: It is.
3: It is.
8: So I said 1. Now it's your turn. Go ahead with 2, and we'll keep the pace all the way up to 100.
7: All right. Perfect. Exactly. So I'll say 2, and then you'll say 3, and we'll keep going.
5: Okay, they made a little progress.
6: You guys don't have to explain to each other how to count. I think you guys know how to count, so just keep going.
7: You're totally right.
8: We'll just jump right in and keep a steady flow. I'll continue now. 3, and you'll say 4, and we'll just go straight through. Let's do it.
9: Yep, that's
7: exactly.
8: The plan.
9: We'll just keep
7: it going. So I'll go ahead and say 4, and we'll just keep the rhythm going.
5: I mean, it's making progress, just at a very, very slow pace.
4: Yeah, it's just very annoying.
1: But it's Howings is right. It's a staff meeting. It's a meeting that could have been an email. It's everybody just saying something everybody agreed on before we got to the meeting.
4: Mm-hmm. Yes.
5: Another 30 seconds of it.
1: Oh, let's do this. No!
9: Perfect. I'll say 5 right after, and we'll just keep it rolling until we get all the way there.
7: Yep, exactly. So I'll say 5, awesome. And we'll just keep that pattern going one after another until we reach 100.
9: Exactly.
8: Awesome. All right. I'm on it. So I said 5, and you'll say 6, and we'll just keep this rhythm going all the way until we hit 100. Let's do it.
7: Exactly. Stop saying
6: exactly.
7: Exactly.
6: Right. No. Stop saying exactly.
7: Got it.
1: That is like when they upgraded the Alexas to be a little more AI-ish, a little smarter, I end up talking to it like, stop saying that more often than not.
10: What if that's how they were going to get to 100, though? They were keeping that rhythm going. So they were like, all right, yep. So then you'll say 7 and I'll say 8 and we'll keep that rhythm going, okay? And then they just fumble for another 30 seconds and it's 7 hours till they get to 100 that way.
4: Yeah, it might be.
10: Or it's like, okay, now I'll say 99 and then you say 100, right? Okay, we'll keep that rhythm going.
4: I'll say, now let's launch a nuke.
5: I know AI can be useful, but my experience with it has been sometimes the prompt that I have to give it in order to get the desired outcome takes me longer than it would take me to just do the research 100%. Myself.
1: Mm-hmm. Yeah.
5: 'Cause at first I thought, oh, this is going to be great for like booking flights, booking travel, stuff like that, because I'll just give it the dates and say, this is when I want to go and keep it under this amount of money. But it's like, there are so many variables that you have to feed it. You know, I don't want to leave until 11 p.m. or I don't want to get there until 2 p.m. or whatever. You just search. Just do it on your own.
1: Right? It's maddening.
4: Yeah, some of it's as annoying as just looking on your own anyway. I just had a belt break on my lawnmower. And you know how it is where you're like trying to look up a part number and even the AI would give me like three different things. It's this part. And I go, well, it's definitely not that part. And then you put in something else. Here's the part you need. And you go, no, it's not. That's a wheel. God damn it, man. You're driving me nuts.
1: Yeah, you get a, oh, sorry. Thanks for correcting me way more often than what you'd expect from the smartest thing in the world. Yeah.
10: I just can't help but think, too, like when you do something funny with it, it's like, okay, yeah, that was good for a 4-second laugh. And now an entire town has trash drinking water. Like, it's not worth it. It's not worth the trade-off. I just yelled at my boyfriend last week because he sent me this picture that I just sent to you, Steve. And he just out of the blue sends me this because he edited a picture of us where he made me very small.
5: I disagree. I think this is the perfect, perfect use of AI.
10: I said, why would you do that? He said, I was bored on my lunch. I said, the world is burning. Everything is poison. And you're contributing by making this monstrosity. He said, fair point. My bad. I said, think about that next time you want to F around and shrink me. He goes, is that a threat? I said, I don't know. Ask ChatGPT.
5: Nope. Team Josh.
1: Yeah.
4: Yeah. Yeah.
10: That was worth it. My hair still looks fantastic.
5: It does look good.
11: And the proportions, like, especially with the bag and everything. Like, yeah. It really did just shrink you.
10: Mm-hmm. Yeah, it did.
1: Fantastic. What if you're not shorter? They just made Josh tall and you're looking at it wrong. Yeah. Glass half full, glass half empty.
10: Don't do that to me. Don't do that to me. I can't eat any less.
11: This is great. You need to frame this.
5: Yeah.
10: It is funny.
1: It sounds like she loves it.
5: Yeah. If you guys, obviously no pressure here, but if you guys go on and like get married one day and you have all the pictures at your wedding of like your courtship and you as young kids, and then eventually the pictures merge. If this is not one of them, I'm going to print it out and bring it with me to make sure it is.
10: It should be one of them, but solely because I want people to be like, is that like,
4: they missed something.
10: Yeah. Some people will see it, not think anything of it. Other people will be like, what the hell?
5: This was before Maitland's limb lengthening surgeries. Yeah.
1: I want to start putting this up like Banksy put up paintings of Andre the Giant's face everywhere.
10: I just have stickers of little Maitland.
1: Little mate.
10: Little mate.
1: Hey, thousands of places on the internet have a file with your name on it. 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
3: Do you have something in your house or your apartment or wherever you live that's primarily your significant other's, maybe your kids? And if you could get rid of it, you would, right? Everybody probably has something like that. I always think of Kelly when you first moved here. Your boyfriend then had some, I think it was a vase or a bowl or something like that you hated.
1: Yeah, a bowl he made. He had to have it on display on the counter, and it was a fairly large bowl. Took up a lot of space. I wanted to break it.
3: And it wasn't pretty.
1: No, it was him and he made it when he was like 5.
4: Oh, so it was one of those like pottery class.
1: Yeah. You couldn't
4: Mama
1: even
4: and
1: use
4: me
1: it.
4: Classes probably yeah. that he took or something.
1: He wouldn't even let you use it. It's like, this is a perfect salad bowl. Like, why can't we use it? And yeah, he just.
3: Was it really from when he was 5?
1: I mean, it was definitely early elementary school. And he loved it. I mean, he had a display thing for it. It wasn't just like sitting out as a bowl. We didn't put anything on it.
3: It had like a cover?
1: No, like a stand. So the bowl was propped up as like a piece of art.
5: A Franklin mint plate?
1: Yeah. I hated it. I'm like, you know, wow. I made a stool in a woodworking shop in like a 7th grade class in Alabama in the shape of a heart. That thing was ugly enough for me to know by the time I got to the point where my parents said, do you want this? Throw it in a fire.
3: Right.
1: I don't need this. Why is this massive bowl, not massive, but large bowl taking up so much of our precious counter space?
5: That is weird. Like, I can see, like, my kids have made some stuff over the years, and I have that out, and I might have that out forever, but it's because my kids made it. Yeah. I don't want the stuff I made. That's for my parents to have out yeah. somewhere at their house on a mm-hmm. in their curio cabinet or something. Yes. Like, displaying your own kid artwork would be weird.
3: Yeah, did he have a drawing of a turkey where he traced his hand on the refrigerator too?
1: Somewhere, probably.
3: Very strange.
5: Oh, my God, that's funny.
3: But we all have our things.
5: Sure.
3: We all have something that we like that you know the other person's like, meh. I think that's what happened. Now, this is a brief news story about someone's missing tarantulas. But I think a woman in this story thought she found an opportunity.
5: Okay.
6: Meantime, Marion County investigators say 37-year-old Stephanie Brooks is accused of selling her roommate's exotic tarantula collection.

0: in the longer version of the story, said they were dying and sad without you.
1: Oh.
0: But I think she probably just hated those things, saw a chance to make a quick buck on some tarantulas, and sold them.
1: Who's buying them? Who's buying a tarantula?
0: Well, there's always spider people.
2: There's always a creep to buy a spider.
1: Craigslist is still around for.
2: Yeah, right. Yeah.
3: Yeah.
1: Like Craigslist used to be the go-to for selling, buying, and selling stuff.
2: Yeah.
1: But then Facebook Marketplace came along and knocked them out of the water. But you could still buy a tarantula on Craigslist, I bet.
2: Yeah, yeah. If you've got some exotic pet with too many legs or not enough legs, that's your place.
0: Mm-hmm. That would, I bet, I mean, I'm sure when she did it, she thought, well, my roommate's going to be mad at me. I bet there was no part of her that thought, I'll go to jail for this. Right.
4: No.
2: No, especially when he was already there.
0: Yeah.
1: She shouldn't. I think she did everyone a favor.
0: Now,
1: by getting rid of those tarantulas.
0: Kelly, you live alone now.
4: I do.
0: Mate, you have a roommate. Is there anything that you would like to get rid of if you could without any ramifications? Or do you think you have anything that you have on display that your roommate would give the boot?
4: Yeah, I have this really ugly armchair that... It wasn't always ugly. It's like a mustard yellow, kind of velvety, and it came from my dad's friend's dad, and it was like a garage chair. So it smelled like cigarettes, probably had some cats all over it at one point, and then it was at my ex's house, and that had cats all over it, and now it's at my house, and it has cats all over it, and it's scratched all to hell, and I want to get a new one, but I don't want to get a new one because it's... gonna get scratched all to hell. So you don't love it? No, but it's also, we have a very small living room, and so we can only fit a love seat as our couch and this armchair. So trying to find the right armchair, it's ugly and it's bad, and I know she wants to get rid of it, but what else are we gonna sit on?
0: Yeah, with just two roommates sitting on the love seat by each other,
4: that's weird.
0: Turns into Patty and Selma pretty quickly. You're already wearing cat clothes all the time. This is a slippery slope you're on.
4: It is.
2: Yeah.
0: Hot Wings, you live alone.
2: Mm-hmm.
0: When you were married, was there anything that your ex-wife wanted to get rid of yours all the time? Or you were married long enough, it was probably gone. Like, my stuff didn't make it to year 20. I mean, it just ends up gone.
2: Yeah, I mean, I can't speak for her. I'm sure I had something she probably didn't like somewhere. But most of it was relegated to either, like, the garage or the basement. Like, it wasn't really out. I kind of let her do more of the decorating.
0: Yeah. It was nice of you to let her.
2: Well, I mean, let's be honest. She had better taste than I did. So I wasn't going to put up a fight for most things.
0: I know what you're saying.
2: But years before that, when I lived with a different girl and I had a girlfriend... she was really into, it was the late 90s, and it was when, like, country stuff was in fashion, where everything was made out of oak and had, like, hearts carved into it. And I hated that stuff, and she loved that stuff.
0: Yeah.
2: And I would have, man, if I had had the opportunity, I would have thrown all of it away, or given it away, or sold it immediately. Like, I didn't have great stuff either. I was just starting out, so, you know, nothing matched.
0: Speakers
2: quite
0: on
2: or
0: milk
2: whatever.
0: Crates and all that
2: stuff. Yeah, I mean, it wasn't great. But I was trying. I hated that stuff.
0: What does Annette have that you'd like to get rid of?
1: Her old VCR and
0: an old VCR,
1: two or three milk crates filled with old Disney VHS tapes.
0: Oh, it's an emotional. She can't let go of that. Now it's not. Is it hooked up?
1: No, it's just on a shelf. It's in storage in the basement. Even though she knows that all of those movies, with two clicks on the remote control, you can pull them up on Disney Plus. But she's like, I can't do it. It's not the same.
4: You gotta cherish your physical media.
2: No.
1: And they're the old VHS tapes, like the ones that would actually open up like a plastic clamshell, and it would open up like a book.
2: Yeah, the Disney ones. Yeah, definitely all did that.
1: Yeah, not just the sleeve.
2: But no, Steve, the VCR takes up so very little room, and I promise you, there will be some point in your life where a VHS is going to show up from your mom or something, and you go, oh, because I've had that happen to me where I stumbled on something and I had the VCR and I hooked it up and I was like, oh my God, I can't believe I'm seeing this right now.
0: Yeah, you want to get together and watch my sportscast tape from 2004 or maybe that time we made SportsCenter for dropping bowling balls on cars.
1: Yes,
0: those are on VHS in the locked closet down the hall.
2: Yeah, having those things is why we have Freebeer and I doing Colander on the Head. So true. Thank God for old VCR.
0: Yeah.

0: What do you, Steve, I would ask what you have that she would want to get rid of, but you had to build your own barn for it.
1: So much.
2: Yeah.
0: Right?
1: So much. Actually, no. I don't think I'm not a pack rat anymore. I used to be. When I was really into Ford Rangers, I had a lot of Ford Ranger parts in my one-bedroom apartment.
0: But you lived alone.
1: Yeah.
0: So it wasn't a big deal to come to your house. I remember the one time, I think I picked you up for something, and I came up, and I'm like, is that a part?
1: Is that a
0: on your coffee table? Yep, it sure
1: is. Yeah, doesn't everyone have this?
0: A couple texts. People know this is going on. Text from New Jersey. My wife would like to get rid of my old-school wrestling dolls so much, but they're mine. And she can't have it.
1: Signed, Mrs. Dagwood.
0: Text from Pennsylvania. I have a huge Funko Pop horror and toy collection that I keep in my dining room.
3: Mm-mm.
0: It takes up the entire 12-foot wall. My wife hates it, but she knows I love it, so she won't get rid of it.
2: Don't go to jail
0: for a weekend, Jim, or you're going to be without your stuff.
2: I can't believe you have a wife.
0: Right? This text from Tennessee. I used to accidentally, quotes, drop my ex-husband's Affliction t-shirts behind the dryer all the time. I don't know where they went.
1: How many?
0: It's like socks. Less and less each week.
1: Yeah.
0: Steve, you can't get rid of the Disney VHSs. You're sitting on gold.
1: Everyone says that, but they're not worth crap.
2: No, because they made millions and millions and millions of those. I mean, maybe if you had some real rare special edition and it was still wrapped in plastic, maybe it's worth a few bucks. But
1: they're not worth anything.
2: No, they're worth nostalgia.
3: They're going to be worth it in gold when the whole like internet grid goes down.
1: You think?
3: Yeah, because then you won't be able to two clicks on Disney Plus and watch these movies. Then you'll have to have your VHS and your tapes. Yeah.
1: I'll be able to trade the Little Mermaid for a bag of wheat.
3: Yeah, exactly.
0: Text, I have a spare drum set in my kitchen. My fiance hates it. I don't even know you and I hate it. That's terrible.
2: Yeah, that's the place you walk around the most. Like, the place you want stuff in your way the least is your kitchen.
0: Text, Steve, let me tell you why you're an idiot about these tapes.
1: Okay, yeah, tell
0: me. The VHS previews are just as cool as the movie. And I still know all the commercials for the opening to Space Jam, Little Giants, and the live-action Scooby-Doo. And those you can't pull up with two clicks on the remote. Maitland knows. Physical media is king. Plus, they never buffer.
3: That's true.
1: Boy, I feel like a fool.
2: Yeah.
3: You should.
0: Yeah, everybody talks about how it was so much faster to hook up a VCR and play your tape.
2: In your place you have been put. It is fun seeing the old previews, though.
0: My girlfriend would love for me to get rid of my grandfather's medical study skull from when he was in med school. I have it on a bookshelf, and she hates it.
1: Is it a real skull?
0: I guess so.
3: Cool.
2: Yeah, tell her to shut up. Sometimes you might want to play Macbeth.
3: Maybe let her bedazzle.
2: Or is it Hamlet?
1: I think Hamlet.
2: Hamlet, yeah, one of them.
0: Steve, if you ever get kicked out because of your dumb stuff, I got a roommate for you. This person has brand new car parts on display in their living room inside acrylic cases because you can't just go without celebrating a turbo intake valve.
1: Did they send a picture?
0: No, because they probably don't have a camera.
2: I mean,
1: sounds beautiful.
2: Yeah. I mean, some car parts are cool. They are.
1: Hey, check out the window crank for my Beretta.
2: Not cool. That wouldn't be cool.
0: What's a cool one?
2: I have a lamp made out of transmission parts.
0: I know, but what's a cool one?
2: That's cool.
0: Was the question.
2: That one's pretty cool.
1: I do like when...
2: if somebody took a really cool engine, like some engines look cool, and they turn those into a coffee table, an engine block.
3: Mm-hmm.
2: Some of the, not all of them, if you just ripped one out of like an old Chevy, it would look like garbage. But some of them, there is some artistry to those.
3: Do you know they sell kits now where you can get like a real used racing tire and then they send you everything you need to turn it into a glass top coffee table?
2: Yeah, it's not that hard to do, really.
3: It's really not.
2: You can have,
0: glass on top of a tire laid on the floor.
2: Yeah.
3: And it has like a little metal bowl too that goes like down inside the wheel well.
0: Ooh.
2: Yeah,
1: this is cool. Like the one that I'm pulling up right now.
0: Stop saying cool.
1: This coffee table. Free beer, you'd have that in your house.
3: Oh, that's neat.
1: That's really cool.
2: It's artwork.
0: Kelly, is that artwork?
4: I would hate that if I saw it because it would get so dusty and be incredibly hard to clean.
2: I love the symmetry of it.
0: Mm-hmm.
1: Free beer, you would have definitely had this during your brief bachelor period.
2: Yeah, when you were into metal and brawn.
0: I'm still into metal and brawn, and I don't find that attractive.
1: When your
0: all.
1: Whole house was wrapped in leather.
0: What? Mm-hmm. Wrapped in leather?
2: Yep.
0: But sounds awesome.
2: Yeah. See, they're not that into cars, though. If that was made out of some hardwood from the Celtics floor in the 80s, you'd have two of them.
0: I think it was neat. I wouldn't have it in my house.
1: Mm-hmm. Didn't you buy a piece of the hardwood from the arena palace or something just recently?
0: No.
1: You pulled it up and you showed it to us.
0: That sounds like something I might do, but I didn't buy it.
2: Yeah, it was probably auctioning off parts of the Palace of Auburn Hills.
0: Oh, yeah, that would have been good. Mm-hmm. For nothing. On the way, the $1,000 Minute of Mayhem is next. 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
3: 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Hey, Fred, how you doing, bud?
5: Doing good. How are you guys?
3: Very good. You have a chance to win $1,000 today. And you're a boater, which means if you won $1,000, it would immediately be dumped into the boat, right?
5: I already spent it.
3: Okay, it's already gone. Already gone. Right?
5: Yeah.
3: What kind of boat you have?
5: Pontoon.
3: Oh.
5: Minivan of the lake.
3: A minivan of the lake. Hell, I love that description.
4: Yeah, nothing but comfort.
3: I don't want a boat, but if I did get a boat, it would be a pontoon. Mm-hmm.
5: That's yes, for sir. Sure.
3: All right, Fred, you got to answer 10 questions in 60 seconds in a minute before the buzzer sounds. If you can do so, you win $1,000, but you got to get all 10 answers out before the buzzer sounds. You can pass on questions. Obviously, not a ton of time to pass and come back because you only get 60 seconds. Get them all right and you win. Do you have any questions from us?
5: No, sir.
3: Are you going to win?
5: I hope so.
3: All right. Fred.
4: Let me check this real quick.
6: Okay. Hey, good. There we go. Good.
3: There we go. Two for two today. Fred, your turn on the $1,000 Minute of Mayhem begins in 3, 2, 1. What does the Richter scale measure?
5: Earthquakes.
3: Leonardo DiCaprio played which Shakespearean character in a 1996 movie?
5: Romeo.
3: What sport features a ball that is 40 millimeters in diameter and weighs 2.7 grams?
5: Pickleball.
3: What old Massachusetts town is nicknamed which city?
5: Salem.
3: What is the frothy foam on top of a freshly poured beer called?
5: Head.
3: Who was the first female U.S. Attorney General?
5: Janet Reno.
3: What daring 1920s dress often paired with a bob haircut?
5: Flapper.
3: What chemical compound causes pain in muscles after exercise?
5: Pass.
3: What author created Narnia?
5: Pass.
3: Animals and plants that produce light are said to be what?
4: The word is cool.
3: Yes.
5: Cool.
3: Very cool. All right, Fred. Let's see how you did. You're on a roll for a while. What does the Richter scale measure?
4: Fred said earthquakes.
3: Correct. Leonardo DiCaprio played which Shakespearean character in a 1996 movie?
4: Fred said Romeo.
3: Correct. What sport features a ball that is 40 millimeters in diameter and weighs 2.7 grams?
4: Fred said pickleball.
3: Nope. Anybody?
6: Tennis?
1: Table
3: smaller.
1: Tennis.
3: Table tennis,
6: oh.
3: Yes. Richter scale measure.
4: Fred said earthquakes.
3: Correct. Leonardo DiCaprio played which Shakespearean character in a 1996 movie?
4: Fred said Romeo.
3: Correct. What sport features a ball that is 40 millimeters in diameter and weighs 2.7 grams?
4: Fred said pickleball.
3: Nope. Anybody?
6: Tennis?
1: Table
3: smaller.
1: Tennis.
3: Table tennis,
6: oh.
3: Yes. Sport, I know. What old Massachusetts town is nicknamed which city?
4: Fred said Salem.
3: Yes. What is the frothy foam on the top of a freshly poured beer called?
4: Fred said head.
3: Yes. Who was the first female U.S. Attorney General?
4: Fred said Janet Reno.
3: You're damn right. What daring 1920s dress often paired with a bob haircut?
4: Fred said flapper.
3: Correct. What chemical compound causes pain in muscles after exercise?
4: Fred said ooh. And it's in pass.
3: Anybody got it?
1: Lactic acid?
3: Lactic acid,
4: oh,
3: mate.
4: Lactic.
3: But what author created Narnia?
4: Fred pass.
3: Anyone?
1: C.S. Lewis.
3: Maitland again. Animals and plants that produce light are said to be what?
4: Fred ran out of time before he could say cool.
3: Yeah, Steve?
6: Bioluminescent?
3: Yes. How many did Fred get?
4: Fred got 6.
3: Fred? Not embarrassing. Not $1,000.
5: Nope.
3: Thank you, bud. Appreciate you.
6: He's accurate.
3: Yeah. Back to the pontoon. We all have those projects that we kick down the road, hoping to never have to do them, hoping they fix themselves. 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
3: Box.
0: What the hell is segment 17?
4: Hey, ladies. Bean feeling a little dry? Man's potato finger not really doing it for you?
1: I hate potato fingers.
4: Yeah. Maybe you need a little extra help in the bed. You checked out Mooly Girl lately and their latest offering, the Lip Lapper.
1: I've never heard of it. What does it do, Holly?
4: Well, the Lip Lapper doesn't just lap lips.
1: Slaps.
4: It also...
23: It lips, laps, and slaps.
4: It also sinks through. That's what this sucker does.
0: Sign up to be a fancy idiot at freebeerandhotwings.com.
3: What do we learn in just a moment? First, one more thing. It's state fair season, and there's a lot of... They always have the experimental taste at the different state fairs. Texas and Minnesota seem to be the leading... candidates when it comes to innovation with this. I'm sure it happens everywhere, but Minnesota's is going on right now. They've got two things that are getting viral attention. One, I showed you off the air earlier. It is a dill pickle and white chocolate chip cookie.
1: All right.
3: Yeah. Not appealing to me, but the another one is a beer that tastes like ranch dressing. Tell me something that's more Midwest than that.
1: I'd pair them together and try it for sure. Beer and baked goods, always delicious combo.
23: I would try the beer.
1: I'm going to try it.
23: I've never had anything pickle flavored that I've liked.
4: I mean, I'd try the pickle too. I just don't think it would be good. I don't like garlic and vinegar of a pickle paired with white chocolate.
3: Yeah. It's hard to imagine.
4: Yeah, I don't know.
3: What did we learn today? Tommy, what did you learn?
5: Yeah, today I learned there's always going to be someone who will buy your tarantula.
3: Maitland, what did you learn?
1: I didn't learn anything.
3: Steve, what did you learn?
23: I learned that Maitland can't eat less.
3: Kelly, what did you learn?
6: I learned JCPenney's has great Comanche blouses.
3: Wings, what did you learn?
4: I learned that Steve doesn't really own anything stupid anymore.
23: Maitland, you learned that even a curve is pretty much straight.
1: Yeah.
3: Did I learn anything?
23: No.
3: Okay. This is generally accurate. That is all for today. It is the Free Beer and Hot Wings Show. 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

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It's Dominique, holding down LaPorte in the office with you. You're going to be as productive as possible. Is your internet working? Hey, coming up, we've got your 90s at noon, your stupid criminal, and a lot of other useful knowledge to help get you through your day. Now, if only we could find some caffeine. Good morning. Say it back.

0: 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And big congratulations to Pete Buchholz of Hope Mills, this year's grand prize winner of that Denago Freelander 300 four-wheel ATV. You plan to ride that thing as soon as you get it home, Pete?
1: I'll get it delivered, and then I'll figure out I have to go out to a buddy's house to really ride it. 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
19: Heat Advisory is back. We're going to be on one until Friday at 9 a.m. Today, we get a high of 95. Later on tonight, temps are going to drop down to 83. But currently in the Ville, it's a beautiful hump day. We're sitting at 85 and mostly cloudy and crazy humid. That's your CBS 17 forecast on Rock 103.

You know, Superman could have become a doctor using his X-ray vision to detect life-threatening tumors. But no. Like, we really need another journalist. 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

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It's the Junior Artist Program. 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And I was surprised. I got an award, the Major Impact Award. And yes, I did cry in the car. 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

pennies. Remember them? Also, remember when they got rid of it because it cost more than a penny to make? 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And speaking of nickels, they aren't safe either. It costs about 14 cents to make a 5-cent coin. So officials are looking at a lot cheaper options to do so. 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
20: Heat advisory until Friday at 9 a.m. And today we got a high of 96. Tons of humidity. Currently, right now, we're sitting at 87 and mostly cloudy, though. And that's your CBS 17 forecast on Rock 103.

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It's Dominique, your workplace companion. Coming up this hour, I've got some Cage the Elephant, Your Music Plus. And we're going to talk about texting thumb, which is a new term that we all need to learn. And which grocery store is the best? Because we're all trying to save some money. Well, I know I am. If you got it, share it.

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1: 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So I think at the end of the day, just looking for a great experience, something that everyone walks away and we'll have this great memory of.

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15: Okay, we get a high of 96. It's going to be partly cloudy. Later on tonight, temps are going to drop down to 83. But currently, right now, the Ville is 88, mostly cloudy. That's a CBS 17 forecast on Rock 103.

All right, so if your thumb hurts after a long day of texting, scrolling, and arguing with strangers on Facebook, you might have what it's called texting thumb. Yeah, kind of like tennis elbow, but on your hands. Experts say that all that phone time can lead to stiffness, soreness, and even clicking in your thumb joints. I already had that before social media was popular. But the fix, take breaks, switch hands, use voice to text, which I absolutely positively do not advise because sometimes the sentences are very subjective. Can't really tell you what mine say when I'm trying to say certain things because, you know, the FCC. But maybe spend less time glued on your phone. Or as social media would put it, congratulations, your thumb has reached its data limit. Texting thumb. Rock 103.

So grocery store wars are still going on, and a grocery price study says Kroger has the best deals, beating out Walmart, Aldi, and Albertsons, which I don't even know what an Albertsons is. But the only problem is we haven't had a Kroger in Fayetteville since forever. I'm willing to say, what, early 90s? I remember there being one down on Creemord Road in Raleigh back when I worked at Enterprise. What was that, 2016 and 2018? But apparently, Google says that one's gone too. So thanks for the saving tips, Internet. But unless Kroger starts delivering nostalgia, I guess we're going to have to stick to Walmart and pay that extra 95 cents per basket more. I just wanted to save some money. Rock 103.

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1: Today's topic on It's My List, where everybody had to give their top three things they do themselves that annoys you when others do it. Wiggling, moving, tapping, kicking, etc.
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10: High of 96 today, but temps dropping down to 83 later on tonight. There will be some clouds in the sky. You know how I feel about that. Takes the sting off of the heat. But currently, right now, we're sitting at 89 and mostly cloudy. And that's your CBS 17 forecast on Rock 103.

Don't forget that July 30th at Secker Stadium is the Rock 103 Thursday. The Creek will be broadcasting live from 5 to 7. I'll be your in-game MC, and Master Exterminators will be hanging out, having some fun at the ballpark. 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
1: Is it crazy that before every 90s at noon, I'm like, Dominic, get down, because Kindergarten Cop was my jam. It should be yours too. If you liked it, then 90s at noon is for you. Hey, coming up today, we got some Marilyn Manson, REM, and Filter. But first, we're going to start things off with a little Toadies. I love this song. I actually used to call and request this song from Al, the Van Man. 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

Getting ready to close out 90s at noon with a little filter. But look, Richard Patrick is a true hero because he basically said, who needs a band? Let's just keep jumping around. So after he left Nine Inch Nails, he formed Filter. And then now he's in a new band called A Place to Kill. So basically, he's going to perform whether you like it or not. 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
4: Hey, ask my hair. We got a high of 96. And later on tonight, temps are going to drop down to 83, but currently we're sitting at 90 and mostly cloudy. The 55% humidity. Ugh. That's your CBS 17 forecast on Rock 103.

You might say it's too early to be thinking about this, but mind your business. Apparently, there is a beer that tastes like ranch dressing that's going to be sold at the Minnesota State Fair. It's described literally as ranch-flavored cream ale blending smooth malt with hints of buttermilk, herbs, and spices. I don't know, buddy. I don't know. I have no problem with mixing my Guinness with ice cream and a shot of fudge, but I just, ranch beer? No, thank you. I don't even like eating ranch if it's too hot outside. I'm gonna have to sit this one out. Rock 103.

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If you're sad because you haven't caught this parasite yet and you wanted to be a part of the cool kids who has new diet plans, Whole Foods is offering discounted Taylor Farm shredded iceberg lettuce. That'll knock off at least 15 pounds for you. Just kidding. Don't take my advice. Don't risk it. It's not worth it. Just eat a potato chip. You'll feel better. 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
3: A better life with Dr. Sanjay Gupta.
4: Even for people who fall asleep easily, staying asleep can be difficult. You wake up, your mind starts to race, you can't turn those thoughts off. Sleep experts say there are a few things you can try. Cognitive shuffling. That's when you choose a random, impersonal, non-emotional word. Then for each letter of that word, think of as many words that begin with each letter as you can before moving on to the next one. It distracts your brain from stress. It also mimics the fragmented thought patterns that usually occur as you drift off to sleep. Sensory grounding is something else. That's when you work through things you can hear, feel, see, smell, or taste. That helps you to be in the moment instead of dwelling on the past or the future. Or just do a mental walkthrough of a place you know well. Familiar but neutral imagery that can calm the brain. I'm Dr. Sanjay Gupta, helping you live a better life.
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Morning show, Rock 103. It's Dominique, your workplace companion. Still running on zero caffeine. Don't know how I'm doing it, but we are doing it. We're here. Hey, coming up this hour, I'd like to get a little messy. Let's talk about some super criminals. And this one, yeah, it's dumb.

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18: 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Today we got a high of 96 with some clouds in the sky. Apparently in the Ville, we're sitting at 92 and mostly cloudy. Later on tonight, temps are going to drop down to 83. That's your CBS 17 forecast on Rock 103.

staring at them and generally acting strange enough to rack up criminal harassment charges. And let's be honest, being followed by a meme at night sounds like the beginning of a scary movie. And somewhere a clown is saying, "See, it's not always us." Stupid criminal. Rock 103.

I fully understand that sometimes when you put yourself in situations, you might have to run away. And a felony suspect in L.A. led police on a foot chase all the way to the beach, then decided that his best escape plan was to jump into the Pacific Ocean. If that wasn't weird enough, by the time the cameras caught up with him, the guy was missing his pants. He tried to fight off the lifeguards in the water, but the escape attempt didn't last long at all. Turns out Baywatch is a lot less fun when you're the one getting arrested. And there's no slow Pamela Anderson running behind you. Stupid. So stupid, I had to give you two. Rock 103.

0: 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And big congratulations to Pete Buchholz of Hope Mills, this year's grand prize winner of that Denago Freelander 300 four-wheel ATV. You plan to ride that thing as soon as you get it home, Pete?
1: I'll get it delivered, and then I'll figure out I have to go out to a buddy's house to really ride it. 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
5: 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I'm Dr. Sanjay Gupta, helping you live a better life.
6: The humidity out right now, with a high of 96 today. Currently right now in the Ville, we're sitting at 92 and mostly cloudy. That's your CBS 17 forecast on Rock 103.

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It's Dominique, your workplace companion, holding down the fort and being kind of sort of productive while I'm on air, but not too much. Don't get it twisted. Hey, coming up this hour, last week, guys released a list online of automatic flexes that make women seem more attractive. Well, it's our turn, ladies. I'll tell you guys what the list is up next.

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6: But no rain. That's for tomorrow. Today we got a high of 96. Later on tonight, temps are going to drop down to 83. But currently we're sitting at 93 and partly cloudy. That's your CBS 17 forecast on Rock 103. She's a good

right. So like I said, last week, men dropped a list of things that make women automatically attractive, like little flexes, little things that they do. And this week, the ladies dropped their list. And since majority of our listeners are male, hey, guys, take notes. So spoiler alert, this has nothing to do with six-pack abs or a gorgeous smile or a beautiful head of hair. But the biggest winners are being thoughtful, kind, good with animals, competent, and actually remember things that you tell your partner that you're going to do. Those are all sexy in our eyes. And now somehow, making a list at number 14 is also being forklift certified. I used to work at the Cody factory, so I know a handful of you guys are flexing on that one. But so guys, forget the pickup lines. Apparently the fastest path to romance is remembering things and safely moving pallets. Good luck. Rock 103.

So typically by now you would know who would be the Rock 103 Friday homebrew featured band, and that's presented by On After Pub and Grub. But, you know, last week we put the unluck in Unlucky Charm from the Several Devils. So I'm going to see if I could cook up and give them a redo. It's only fair. We had 11 emergency weather system alerts during the Greek show. So I'll keep you posted. I'll tell you more tomorrow. Rock 103.

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I said you look so fine that I really want to make you mine. 4, 5, 6, come on and get your kicks. Now you don't need

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Really wanna make you mine. 4, 5, 6, come on and get your kicks. Now you don't need

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13: Yeah, high 90s today, but tomorrow we'll be in the 80s because there'll be chances of thunderstorms. Today we got a high of 96 with tons of humidity out there. Just go ahead and put your hair in a ponytail. Forget about it. But currently, right now, we're sitting at 94 and partly cloudy. That's your CBS 17 forecast on Rock 103.
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Rock 103, Carolina's rock station, home of the free beer and hot wings morning show. I'm the Greek. How you doing? Got Guns N' Roses tickets to give away this afternoon. The show's tomorrow night, Carter Finley Stadium in Raleigh. You're listening for that GNR mashup and your chance to win coming up here in a little bit. Also got a brand new sweet deal we're debuting tomorrow. Going to tell you all about that. It's Gray's Craze. It's pretty cool stuff. You like the charcuterie boards? You'll love

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1: 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I mean, that would be nuts. It's the dream. They won't.

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15: Your CBS 17 forecast. We got some nasty weather on the way. Some isolated showers tonight down to 75. Tomorrow, some nasty thunderstorms in the morning. They say maybe some flooding, all that going on in the morning. Tomorrow, it should be dry by the afternoon with a high of 89. On Thursday, it is 93 right now. 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

Rock 103 live off of Throwing Copper. I'm the Great Guy Doing. Got Guns N' Roses tickets. You're listening for that GNR mashup. Your chance to win tickets to shows tomorrow night. So I'd be putting a concert on your docket this week. If you are quick enough when the mashup plays. Hey, good job, Pete Buchholz of Hope Mills. He was our grand prize winner out at Foot Must Cycle this past Saturday. We had the big reverse drawing, and Pete won that free ride, that Denago Freelander 300 four-wheel ATV worth about $5,000. He owns that now. He's probably already got 5,000 miles on it. Not the last time we'll do it either. Details coming soon on the next Rock 103 Foot Must Cycle free ride.

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10: Our CBS 17 forecast. Got some isolated showers tonight. Going to get down to about 75. These showers are going to get kind of strong in the morning. Maybe there's a flood watch going on. Some high accumulation of water tomorrow. A lot of rain tomorrow morning. It should be dry by tomorrow afternoon. High of 89 on Thursday. But be careful in the morning, man, because there's going to be some stuff out there. It's 93 right now. 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

Rock 103, Carolina's Rock Station, home of the Free Beer and Hot Wings Morning Show. What's going on? I am the Greek. That is 3 Days Grace, their latest. Want to go home tonight. Matt Walsh back out in front, taking lead on that. He and Adam sharing and doing a pretty dang good job of doing it, too. Sharing. I think everybody thought there might be problems with that, but we saw him back in March up in Raleigh. They're really playing perfectly nice in the sandbox. I'm the Greek. We've got your shot at some Guns N' Roses tickets coming up here in a little bit. You listen for that GR mashup. Your 420 Funny Bones just around the corner.

0: 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The Rock 103 Flip My Cycle Summer 2026 Free Ride is in the books. And big congratulations to Pete Buchholz of Hope Mills, this year's grand prize winner of that Denago Freelander 300 four-wheel ATV. You plan to ride that thing as soon as you get it home, Pete?
1: I'll get it delivered, and then I'll figure out I have to go out to a buddy's house to really ride it. 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
8: Alrighty, your CBS 17 forecast, man. Perk up. Got some pretty interesting stuff going on here. Isolated showers tonight, down about 75. Tomorrow morning, we're going to have some serious thunderstorms going on. They're looking at a flood watch and a huge accumulation of water tomorrow morning. So be prepared for that and be careful out there. It's going to get up to 89 tomorrow. It should be dried out by the afternoon. But tomorrow morning is going to be a little rough. It's 93 right now. Rock 103. 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
16: I waste endless amounts of time, endless hours watching TV. TV that I can't believe I'm watching while I'm watching it, but I can't turn it off. This is the best example of the last 6 months. About 3 months ago, I watched Martha Stewart build a hammock for a cat. 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I don't even have a cat. I was just so astonished that a human being could reach this point in their life where you are literally this out of things to do, and there's enough free room in your brain for the thought to get in while looking at the cat. I don't think he's comfortable enough. I see him in a hammock with a martini. I think Martha Stewart is evil. I can't prove that. Her little project, she's like, well, this should only take 30 minutes. 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
4: Your CBS 17 forecast, isolated showers tonight, going to get down to about 75. Showers are going to pick up pretty substantially tomorrow morning. They're talking about a flood watch, big accumulation of water, a lot of thunderstorms Thursday morning. Should be dry by Thursday afternoon and up to 89, but be careful out there tomorrow. Make some plans. Don't let this sneak up on you. It's 93 right now. Rock 103. A shot at GNR tickets coming up.

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Tomorrow night, Carter Finley Stadium in Raleigh. 860-3090, caller number 5. I got a pair of tickets for you. Your last chance to win them. Call me quick.

0: Come on. Come on. Rock 103, Carolina's Rock Station, home of the Free Beer and Hot Wings morning show. Saliva there. Click, click, boom. I am the Greek. How are you? Good to have you along this afternoon. We also played that Guns N' Roses mashup in there. Big concerts tomorrow night up in Raleigh. And all week, giving away your last chance to win tickets. Let's give some away to the phones. Who's online with us right now?
1: Keith.
0: Keith, you are caller 5. You're a winner, man. I got Guns N' Roses tickets right for you.
1: Now, cool, man.
0: Are you able to go up there tomorrow night for that show, man?
1: Oh, yeah.
0: Yeah. It's a big stadium show, man. It's going to be a crazy party up there in Raleigh.
1: Oh, yeah. And it'll be a little dry, but it'll be worth it.
0: Hey, have you ever seen GNR before?
1: Not live.
0: Not live. But, you know, you had that big gap of time when Axl and Slash were having their little lovers quarrel or whatever. But since they've been back together about 8-9 years ago, man, they've been playing some pretty good shows. So it's going to be good up there tomorrow night. Public Enemy's opening up. So it should be a party.
1: Sounds like a good time.
0: Yeah, man. Are you still at work? Are you done for the day?
1: I'm done working forever.
0: A retiree going to Guns N' Roses tomorrow night. That's good.
1: That's right.
0: Where are you calling us from, Keith?
1: Fayetteville.
0: All right, LiveNation.com is where you can get tickets. Tomorrow night, man, it's going to be a fun time. GNR.

0: from Mr. Floyd. Will you accept the charge from the United States?
1: Rock 103. Must be someone besides your wife there. I said, really? Opera, why don't you just shut up? That's Pink, you know, and he was calling back across the big pond, trying to talk to his wife, and, you know, you've seen the wall, you know what was going on. Yeah, craziness. Hey, come on, we're going to talk a little NFL news. I'm going to tell you about this sweet deal we debut tomorrow. It's Gray's Craze. You into the charcuterie stuff, man. I'll tell you all about that coming up here in just a bit.
2: It's time for Fake It Out Loud with the Greek.
1: Well, I was sitting at a stoplight yesterday texting someone. I wasn't texting while driving, technically. Light turned green. All the cars on either side proceeded. The guy behind me gave me the horn. So I threw the phone in the passenger seat and took off. I was that guy, yes. A guy I have hated on many, many times when I'm the one stuck behind him. I was that guy. And I know better. Don't do it. Just don't do it. I know it's tempting. I mean, it's just a second or two, and you really, really need to get that emoji face sent. Texting while driving. It's always been dangerous. We know that now. Do you know, after texting really became a thing in the mid-90s, it was still legal for over 15 years in most states. It's frowned upon, but legal. Now, 49 states have laws against it. Montana remains the lone state that does not ban the practice statewide. Campaigns against it are usually aimed at teens. 97% of teens agree that it's dangerous, but 47% still admit to doing it. And that's one of a mountain of head-scratching stats you'll find on the hundreds of sites dedicated to stopping texting while driving. Just Google text driving. It's a barrage. The fact that people are more comfortable tapping out words than actually talking at this point, it does make it hard to resist. But resist, you must. Those sites also offer details on some interesting incidents that show that some are just not getting the message, so to speak. You got a guy running head-on into another car, killing the people in the other car. This actually happened a few years back, and he was found guilty of murder. The investigators noticed the clock in his car had stopped on impact. They checked the guy's phone records at that moment. Texting. A college student in Texas almost died while sending a friend

0: Now here comes think texting. Think texting. Humans are biological supercomputers. We know that. They're not just the most complex organisms on the planet. The most powerful computers we make cannot match our abilities. They will eventually, probably. Not yet. Our brains emit waves with billions of neurons carrying information to and fro every second we're alive. We're talking electricity here. What if we've got a piece of equipment attached to our head with sensors that are able to receive those brain waves? Think of a VR headset that's able to take from your brain as well as put stuff in there. We are a short step away from think texting, believe it. So maybe that might not be so dangerous. Maybe, I don't know. But we are not quite there, so just don't do it. If you're driving, don't text. If you're texting, don't drive. Keep those hands and eyes where they're supposed to be. Just saying.
1: Are you ready?
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4: ES17 forecast, isolated showers tonight, going to get down to about 75. Clouds tomorrow, some nasty thunderstorms in the morning, and a heavy accumulation of water. Flood watch, all that stuff is out for tomorrow morning. So be careful. Should be dry and warm, up to 89 by the afternoon, but the morning's going to be nasty. It is 94. It's sunny. 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

Rock 103, Metallica. The Black Album, I'm the Greek. How are you? Good to have you along this afternoon. Hey, congratulations to Pete Buchholz of Hope Mills. He was our big free ride winner, the grand prize winner Saturday out of Flip My Cycle on Yadkin Road. Man, I got some cool stuff over there. Two-wheelers, three-wheelers, four-wheelers, they got them all. They do service. They'll buy your bike. They'll sell your bike for you. They got new bikes. It's a good place. You should stop by and check them out. And we're not done giving away free rides over there either. They're already telling us this fall they want to do another one. So maybe we'll give away another cool four-wheeler just in time for Christmas. That would be cool. It's the latest from Evanescence.

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1: Why doesn't Steve wear crop tops and sexy shorts to work? 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
10: What are the chances you are listening to this while drinking a nice hot cup of coffee? If so, don't let me stop you. For years, we've been reporting on the health benefits of coffee, and that's not going to stop today. A new study, this one out of Harvard School of Public Health, found that coffee and tea could help lower your risk of developing dementia. People who enjoyed 1 to 3 caffeinated cups a day saw the biggest impact. In addition to the caffeine, coffee contains hundreds of bioactive compounds that can influence inflammation, glucose metabolism, vascular function, and oxidative stress. It's also possible coffee drinkers might be doing other things that keep them healthy. Eating a more balanced diet, getting plenty of exercise, sleep, not smoking, or drinking too much alcohol. And finally, staying socially active. I'm Dr. Sanjay Gupta, helping you live a better life.
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24: Cloudy tonight, some isolated showers, getting down to about 75. Tomorrow morning, it's going to be kind of nasty out there. Some heavy thunderstorms. They're expecting a pretty big accumulation of water. Some flood watches going on around. It'll dry out by the afternoon, get up to about 89 tomorrow. That's your CBS 17 forecast. It is 94. 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

Rock 103, Carolina's rock station, home of the Free Beer and Hot Wings morning show. Five Finger Death Punch, that's their latest. Eye of the Storm, they're playing in October at the Walnut Creek Amphitheater in Raleigh. I'm the Greek, how you doing? Gonna talk a little sweet deals here in just a bit. Thirsty Thursday, Woodpeckers, we got another one a week from tomorrow. Details on that on the way. We'll talk some NFL news too. Happy birthday, Don Henley. Dude is 79 today.

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0: Cage the Elephant's Matt Schultz on opening for Oasis on their reunion tour last year.
1: Yeah, it was amazing, honestly. It was one of the best tours that we've been on in years. I mean, the audiences were incredible. Every night, the venues were insane. And it definitely was an inspiration, to say the least. Right after we finished the tour, we went right back into the studio. So yeah, it definitely was a special moment for the band.

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13: Yeah, 17 forecast, some showers tonight, isolated showers. Going to get down to about 75. Tomorrow morning, some heavy thunderstorms expected. Big accumulation of water, flood watches going on. It'll dry out and get up to 89 later on. Be careful in the morning. It is 93 right now. 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

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Gray's Craze.

Rock 103, Scorpions. I'm the Greek. Well, NFL news for you. The Chiefs debuted the artist renderings of their new $3 billion domed stadium that they plan to build in the Kansas part of Kansas City. It'll hold 70,000 fans. It'll have a translucent roof. It means inside it looks open, but the cold and the snow are kept out. They say 2031 will be the first season. Our Panthers opened training camp yesterday. Defensive lineman Ike Ekwonu is there, but he's not working out. The NC State alumnus is still getting past that serious knee injury he suffered in the playoff game against the Rams last season. Baseball, my Red Sox have won 15 in a row. That's a team record. Still in third place in the American League East. Our Woodpeckers whooped up on Fredericksburg last night. They're back in first place in the Carolina League North. They return home next week. Our next Thirsty Thursday is a week from tomorrow, July 30th. It'll be First Responder Night. You get all the details, tickets, and everything

0: 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The Rock 103 Flip My Cycle Summer 2026 Free Ride is in the books. And big congratulations to Pete Buchholz of Hope Mills, this year's grand prize winner of that Denago Freelander 300 four-wheel ATV. You plan to ride that thing as soon as you get it home, Pete?
1: I'll get it delivered, and then I'll figure out I have to go out to a buddy's house to really ride it. 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
14: 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Body weight workouts, when you do them the right way, can be really effective. Strength and conditioning specialist Dana Santis told us, with body weight training, you create progressive overload by changing joint angles, adding instability, or choosing more challenging variations of the same exercise. Two other factors driving progressive overload are time under tension and muscular fatigue. That means the amount of time your muscles are engaged during a movement, the slower the movement, the harder it will be until you reach the point where you can't do another rep with good form. 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Also, remember this. 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So important. Breathe out when you exert force. I'm Dr. Sanjay Gupta, helping you live a better life.
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0: 17 forecast. It's going to be cloudy tonight. Some isolated showers around, getting down to about 75. Clouds tomorrow. Man, we got some nasty thunderstorms in the morning. Looking at a huge accumulation of water, flood watches going on, everything. It'll dry out by the afternoon and get up to 89. Be careful in the morning. It is 93 right now. 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

Rock 103, it's the Greek about to slide out of here tomorrow morning. You got the Free Beer and Hot Wings morning show. Don't forget Dominique's 90s at noon. And it's Thursday, so we'll have Movies 101. Maybe you want some passes to the Omni Cinemas tomorrow afternoon if you know your flicks. Steve Gorman Rocks is coming your way next. Y'all have a great night. We'll see you.

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3: 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It's time to get your rock on with Steve Gorman and April Rose. It's Steve Gorman Rocks. Welcome to the show.
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0: Guns N' Roses with Patience, kicking off a Wednesday night of Steve Gorman Rocks. No need to be patient anymore. We're here. We have arrived. We are making your Wednesday night a little bit better. April, how's your day so far?
1: It's good. I am ready to take care of Wednesday night, though. This is a thing. It's happening. We're going to do this. We got this.
0: Thank you for your endorsement, your honesty, your excitement, your contributions to society in general. I mean, really, April, I just want to say thank you for everything you do.
1: You're welcome. I feel like all of my, you know, half bikini pics on Instagram is really helping society. So I've really just put in my time and we're ready to go.
0: That's great. Sometimes I look at you and I think, you know, someone somewhere somehow must have kicked you around some. And then I think, no, wait, that's not about April. That's just a Tom Petty song. And it's called Refugee.
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0: The Who with Behind Blue Eyes on Steve Gorman Rocks. I was listening to a story about The Who and the writing and the recording and the arranging and the release, the reception to the album that came out before Who's Next called Tommy. The first, if you will, rock opera. Now, it wasn't the first album where there was a theme throughout. It wasn't the first concept album. It wasn't the first album where songs bled right into another song. But it was certainly a line in the sand in terms of, no, we're really trying to do a rock opera. We're taking an overture and then we're going to play the songs and there's all going to be this connective thread throughout. It's going to tell the story. Nobody had done it quite the way The Who did with Tommy. And it followed on the heels of a period of time where they were really struggling to figure out their identity. They loved 2.5, 3 minute rock songs, but were having a harder time with all of the ambition of the band, with all of Pete Townsend's musical ideas. They were having a hard time writing those kind of songs anymore. They finally threw their hands up sort of and said, well, if we're going to continue, we have to kind of invent our own path. That's exactly what the band did with Tommy. They followed it up with Who's Next. To my ears, still the greatest album in the Who catalog. We just imagined the Who were always on top of the world, but not so. Like most artists, they had a time of real frustration and of real challenge, and of course they rose to that challenge and delivered some of the most iconic music ever. Carolina's Rock Station, Rock 103. Hey, it's Steve Gorman. When you speed while driving, you have less time to react to whatever comes across your path. A sharp turn could take you by surprise. Another car could turn out in front of you. A large truck could brake suddenly. A pedestrian could be walking their dog, and you won't have time to course correct. The speed limit doesn't just protect you. It protects everyone around you. So slow down, obey the law, and keep everyone on the road safe. Speeding catches up with you. 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

Dire Straits' Money for Nothing from the Brothers in Arms album, 1985. Thank you to Sting for hitting that intro, I Want My MTV part. Led Zeppelin released their fifth album, Houses of the Holy, in 1973. And one of the songs on that album pretty much contains every color in the palette book of Led Zeppelin. This is Over the Hills and Far Away. 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

Over the Hills and Far Away, Led Zeppelin on Steve Gorman Rocks. A lot of songwriters will tell you that the first word that comes to mind when they have a melody in their head is almost always what they have to go with. You've got to trust the inspiration, the muse, if you will. Steven Tyler of Aerosmith famously had the melody to Janie's Got a Gun, but didn't have words. And one day when he wasn't thinking about it, he heard in his head, Janie's Got a Gun. And he thought, well, geez, I gotta write a song about Janie and why she has a gun. Those sort of things happen. Paul McCartney's song Yesterday was an exception. He originally wrote it as scrambled egg. That's the words he had in that. The line, you know, yesterday. He fit scrambled egg there at first, knowing it was just a placeholder. This next song started off as Sister Christy. One of the members of Night Ranger had a little sister named Christy, and he was writing a song about her. And someone said, Sister Christy doesn't roll off the tongue quite as well as maybe Sister Christian. That was a good move. Still about the same kid, but you got to go with what sounds best sometimes. Here's Sister Christian from Night Ranger. Carolina's Rock Station, Rock 103.

0: It's time for Questionable Wisdom on Steve Gorman Rocks. 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
1: Listening on Rock 103 in Fayetteville, we have Cole who needs some advice. Now, Cole's been married for 10 years, and last month, his wife went to visit some relatives in Spain for about 6 weeks. And a week into her stay, she goes totally MIA, Steve, for 3 days, okay? Now, Cole's super worried, so he calls her relatives, and they said she's sick, not to be worried, it's just a migraine. But when she got back from her trip a few weeks later, Cole realized that she lied about being sick, and she actually went and got a facelift.
2: Oh, really?
1: Yeah. So the whole thing was planned in advance. Not only did she lie to him, her relatives lied to him as well. Cole says he's lost all trust and is contemplating divorce. Steve, what do you think?
2: Oh my gosh. Yeah, I think that makes perfect sense. Mm-hmm. This is a really bizarre situation to me. I know it's her face. She has the ultimate say in what happens to her face. But any surgery, anytime you're putting yourself under the knife for any reason, wouldn't you want your spouse to know, regardless of what it is? And then the fact that you book this, plan it in advance, and then get your family to hold off on the lie too. I mean, what was she expecting, that he would see that and go, oh my God, great surprise, baby? If so, she clearly doesn't know Cole very well. I think this is crazy. I think this is a sign that something's seriously off, and she's trying to fix it with a facelift, and that is not the way to do it. I can't tell you that you need to contemplate divorce, Cole, but you should certainly contemplate some therapy and some couples counseling at the very least.
0: Carolina's Rock Station, Rock 103. Here's the deal. The government is over $38 trillion in debt, which means the IRS isn't slowing down. 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
21: A Better Life with Dr. Sanjay Gupta.
22: 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Strength and conditioning specialist Dana Santis told us, with body weight training, you create progressive overload by changing joint angles, adding instability, or choosing more challenging variations of the same exercise. Two other factors driving progressive overload are time under tension and muscular fatigue. That means the amount of time your muscles are engaged during a movement, the slower the movement, the harder it will be until you reach the point where you can't do another rep with good form. 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Also, remember this, pay attention to your breath. So important. Breathe out when you exert force. I'm Dr. Sanjay Gupta, helping you live a better life.
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The Tubes with She's a Beauty on Steve Gorman Rocks. The Tubes signed a deal with A&M Records in 1975 and put out some conceptual albums, but they never really crossed the line into what you would call success, at least not commercially. Not a lot of copies sold. A&M Records dropped them in 1981. Capitol Records immediately said, oh no, we'll take you. They had a big believer there. But the label did say, you know what? We love your band, but we need a couple of hits. We want to put you in the studio with a writer or two who know what a hit song really is. And the Tubes were all for it. You know, when you get dropped from a record label back in the day, if another one shows up, you're very willing to listen to them. You're like, thank you for saving us. The guy's name was David Foster. He got in the studio with them. They put a few songs together, Don't Want to Wait Anymore and Talk to You Later, on their album from 1982, but it was the follow-up featuring She's a Beauty, also with David Foster and Toto's Steve Lukather. That's the one that broke him. She's a Beauty changed everything for the Tubes. 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